0: rolling out the red carpet. I'm Lisa Lucera, Fox News. China's President Xi Jinping has arrived at the White House for a state dinner in his honor after talks this afternoon with President Trump.
1: The two world leaders, they spent a lot of time in an in-depth conversation inside the Oval Office, then moved over to the Cabinet Room. One big topic, artificial intelligence. China's trying to catch up with the U.S., and President Trump says he wants U.S. companies to maintain their lead. Now, we're expecting an announcement about a direct AI hotline between the U.S. and China. The U.S. Trade Representative Jameson Greer says there's internal discussions now, and they're debating what could be revealed over that hotline because of national security. China experts cautious about the deliverables.
0: Fox Business's Edward Lawrence at the White House. Israeli Prime Minister Benjamin Netanyahu striking a defiant tone as he addressed the U.N. General Assembly this afternoon, speaking about his decision to launch strikes against Iran.
2: It was one of the easiest decisions I've ever had to make as Prime Minister. Because if we hadn't done it, we'd all be dead.
0: Netanyahu thanked President Trump for his support during the Iran conflict. He also called out New York City Mayor Zohran Mamdani, who was called him a war criminal responsible for genocide. Netanyahu said Jews in New York City feel unsafe since Mamdani took office. Mamdani fired back, saying Netanyahu used his speech to perpetuate baseless lies. A man who was shot in the attempt on President Trump's life during a rally in Butler, Pennsylvania in 2024 has died. James Copenhaver was in the bleachers during the rally when a 20-year-old man opened fire from a nearby building. He was hit in the arm and abdomen, which left him with lingering injuries. Two other attendees were also shot. One man died. President Trump was grazed in the ear. Forecasters say a powerful nor'easter is threatening millions from Virginia to Massachusetts, causing coastal flooding and dangerous surf. 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
13: Thursday evening, overnight lows drop into the 50s for many along I-25 and east of that, with still more shower and storm chances tonight. We'll see a similar cool and wet trend into our Friday, too. With your KKTV 11 Alert weather, I'm meteorologist Josephine Sage.
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16: No reports of any stalls or accidents. Traffic moving a little slow as it is rush hour, but everybody's moving right along. Pueblo to the Springs, 53 minutes. Springs to Denver, 90. I'm Score Jets Traffic.
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0: For nearly 3,000 years, Homer's epic poem, the Iliad, has shaped the literary and moral imagination of the West. 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
2: I'm Jim Arthur in the KVOR 24/7 News Center. Colorado Springs police arrested a man early this morning on several charges following a car accident. A business in the 2400 block of North Academy called authorities saying they had a naked man inside their store. That man grabbed car keys from a worker and stole their vehicle. Police started a chase but then called it off because of safety. Then minutes later, an accident near Austin Bluffs and Meadowland. That's where they found the stolen car and the naked man. Christopher Gonzalez was taken into custody. Also in the news, car meets, illegal street racing, and illegal activity on Sunday nights at Memorial Park are forcing city officials to close the park at 7 p.m., 2 hours earlier than usual. Springs police are trying to deter street racing and other activities. They received a lot of calls for service in the park during the summer for those activities. City workers say people are also leaving trash and debris during these car meets as well. City officials say park hours will remain normal on other days. A demonstration Wednesday in front of Colorado Springs School District 11 headquarters calling for accountability and transparency. An ombudsman accused the deputy district superintendent, Brad

0: and in comfort of breaking into her office and stealing a file of personnel complaints from district employees about the superintendent, Michael Gall. A third-party investigation said there was no wrongdoing. That ombudsman has filed a lawsuit against the district. KVOR weather from the 11 Alert Team at KKTV. Cloudy and cool today, rain on and off, and then a better chance of heavy rain later today. Highs around 65 degrees. Warmer tomorrow, still a chance of rain, high near 70. I'm Jim Arthur. 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
11: Thursday evening, overnight lows drop into the 50s for many along I-25 and east of that, with still more shower and storm chances tonight. We'll see a similar cool and wet trend into our Friday, too. With your KKTV 11 Alert weather, I'm meteorologist Josephine Sage.
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15: 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Our number, 877-381-3811, 877-381-3811. United States District Court for the District of Columbia. One of the things I regret the Republicans haven't done is to change the makeup of the D.C. lower courts and circuit court, and to move a lot of these judges. First, we'll remove several of them. You don't have to do it through impeachment, just eliminate their courthouse and eliminate their jurisdiction and create some of these judgeships and some of these courthouses outside of the Washington, D.C. metropolitan area, because it has a poisonous effect on their brains. And that's the case with Judge Kelly, a Trump appointee in 2017. I don't know who recommended him. I don't know how he got there. I'd never heard of him before, but so be it. Cable News Network,

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9: A send-off for the leader of China. I'm Lee Silicera, Fox News. President Trump hosting Chinese President Xi Jinping at a White House state dinner.
10: As the leaders of our two nations, President Xi and I both understand that we represent different systems, but the ties between our people endure.
9: The dinner, after hours of meetings where the two were expected to speak about artificial intelligence and security issues, the president gave Xi a gift of a bald eagle statue made by an American artist. Israeli Prime Minister Benjamin Netanyahu delivering a fiery speech at the UN General Assembly, where he singled out the mayor of New York City.
11: Prime Minister Netanyahu's words to New York City Mayor Zohran Mamdani, whom he called anti-Semitic.
12: Shame on you.
11: Mamdani threatened to have Netanyahu arrested as a war criminal if he set foot in New York. Mamdani backed off, saying the city couldn't legally do it. Netanyahu responded, saying the intel he's gotten is that since Mamdani's election nearly a year ago,
12: many Jews no longer feel safe in New York. They talk to me.
11: Netanyahu said Israel didn't commit genocide, as Mamdani has said, but prevented it, claiming
12: that's exactly what Mr. Mamdani's Hamas buddies would have done to us.
11: This week, Mayor Mamdani, in a press conference, called Netanyahu an architect of genocide.
9: Fox's Colonel Scott, in a statement, Mamdani saying Netanyahu used his speech to repeat baseless lies meant to sanitize his genocide of Palestinians. In Iran, war powers resolution stalls in the Senate.
13: 4 Senate Republicans joined most Democrats on a war powers resolution that aims to end military action against Iran. But the measure fell short of an outright majority, failing to advance 49-50. Virginia Democrat Tim Kaine pushed the resolution, the 14th war powers vote in the Senate since airstrikes began on February 28.
9: Fox's Jared Halpern at the White House. 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
24: Thursday evening, overnight lows drop into the 50s for many along I-25 and east of that, with still more shower and storm chances tonight. We'll see a similar cool and wet trend into our Friday, too. With your KKTV 11 Alert weather, I'm meteorologist Josephine Sage.
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28: 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Our number, 877-381-3811. 877-381-3811. Susan Collins takes the lead in the Senate race in Maine. According to Just the News here, the Maine Republican has a long history of outperforming the polls, they write. Of course, we know that. Even in cycles that are tough for Republicans and more generally. Overall, Collins took 49% support in the latest New York Times Siena College survey, compared to Democrat candidate Troy Jackson's 46%. While the 5% margin of error means the race is statistical tie, marks the latest survey to show Collins gaining ground. On average, Jackson still holds a one-point lead. According to Real Clear Politics, the race is expected to be competitive. Republican loss in the state would likely doom party efforts to hold the Senate, which is why I've endorsed her, and I strongly hope that she and some of the others win. And we're trying to get some of these folks on the program as well. We'll see what happens. Let's see here. We have a Latino power. Representative Delia Ramirez wants to abolish DHS. Create Community Safety Immigration Agency. These people are serious. You know, if we lose the House and or the Senate, I mean, this is going to be ugly. You won't recognize your country again. The elected daughter of two Guatemalan illegal immigrants is touting Latino power as she demands that $150 billion in funding for U.S. Customs and Border Protection and Immigration and Customs Enforcement be redirected to fund illegal migrants. See, she really represents illegal aliens. That's where her head is. We're going to completely defund and strip authority from ICE and CPB. That's customs. Which keep lists of you, she said. She declared in Spanish, of course. She was joined by her pro-immigrant allies, including illegal immigrants, Islamic advocates, Asian advocates, and, of course, lesbian advocates. She added in Spanish, instead, we're going... How do you have the Islamic advocates standing with the lesbian advocates, Mr. Producer? I'm just curious how that works. Instead, we're going to create a Department of Community Safety. Oh, so sweet. Where immigration will no longer be handled by the DHS department, which they intend to abolish. Democrats' advocacy for illegal migrants was slammed by mainstream GOP legislators, but still, if they're in a majority, things are going to change, and for the worse. For the worse. So she's not a representative that gives a damn about America. She could care less. Careless. Now, this is very interesting, I thought, at the New York Post. You know this clown, Sonny Houston, for The View? They write here that Sonny Houston's claim that she was the lone holdout in the New York City cannibalism trial back in, I think it was 1991, was shot down by sources, reports from the time. Can you imagine America taking credit, quote-unquote, for being the 11-1, the one juror who voted against convicting a guy who not only murdered, but then ate body parts of the person he murdered? And then you lied about it, that it wasn't really you as the one? According to this, The View co-host Sonny Houston sensationally claimed on air that she was the lone holdout juror who forced a notorious New York City cannibal killer to be found not guilty by reason of insanity, but multiple sources from the time directly refute her story, the Post can reveal. Several jurors questioned afterwards said one holdout juror was principally responsible for preventing them from returning a guilty verdict. Houston read aloud from a New York Times article from the 1991 trial on Tuesday. That was me, she asserted. She's 57, and she told the tale of being the lone jury holdout. Oh, these commercials. Let's see. In the Butcher of Tompkins Square Park case, as she discussed the parallels between that case and Lindsay Clancy's own insanity defense. But 35 years ago, jurors told the Post, Newsday, the Daily News, and the AP, that the actual holdout was an unemployed man who wanted to keep the trial going so he could continue getting paid by the court for his civic duty. A law enforcement source from the time also told the Post this week that the holdout was a man. Is it possible Sonny Houston was a man at one point, Mr. Medusa? Is that possible that she was like the first transy? Or is it tranny, I should say? You don't know? Yes, let's hear what she had to say. Go right ahead.
0: I feel so strongly about this holdout juror because I was a holdout juror in a case, in the Daniel Rakowitz case. I don't know if people remember it, the butcher of Tompkins Square Park. It was
1: The guy who ate the victims?
0: Yes.
1: You were on that jury?
0: Yes,
1: you're
0: going
1: to need to explain more.
0: Yes, I was.
1: And
0: It was before I went to law school.
1: Oh, because I would have never put you on.
0: And when I brought it up at the Hot Topics meeting, I don't think everyone believed me. And then my producer looked it up, and I'm in the New York Times. And apparently, several jurors questioned afterwards said one holdout juror was principally responsible
1: for
0: preventing them from returning a guilty verdict. That was me. And it was because I saw clearly.
28: You know, look how happy she is. Somebody lost a daughter. And this woman's a buffoon. And now, according to the New York Post story, it wasn't her. Quote, he was unemployed and liked the $15 a day and the three free meals, juror Valerie Holmes told Newsday in the aftermath of the verdict. They got like five newspapers who are saying this. He liked that we were arguing on and on. Holmes reiterated the claim to the Post and the Daily News, describing the holdout as being very determined and a manipulative man, determined to get his way. From day one, this particular person was determined that the jury was going to find Rakowitz not guilty by reason of mental disease. Jury forewoman Louise Markle told the AP at the time. Meanwhile, Sonny Halston was quoted as a juror on the case in multiple news clips at the time, but she did not identify herself as the holdout, nor did any of the fellow jurors who talked to the press after the trial. We have an issue here, Mr. Producer. Her statement to Newsday from the time even seemed to contradict her story. Quote, we had to compromise, but it is obvious to me he butchered the body. He literally got away with murder. He attempted to commit the perfect crime, she told the paper, who quoted the then 22-year-old paralegal under her government name. What is his name? Asuncion Cummings. She told the, what's that? Asociano? Oy, oy, oy. She told the New York Times, we don't think he intended to kill her, but once he did, he dismembered her body in an effort to commit the perfect crime. Now, he did more than that. He ate her. Following Halston's claim on The View, a law enforcement source familiar with the case also confirmed with the New York Post that the holdout juror was a man, not a woman. We were told that the juror who held out was a man. There was no other description. A Newsday article from 1991, however, suggests that there were two holdout jurors who pushed the other 10 to find Rakowitz not guilty or risk a hung jury. The story did not provide the additional details on who the second supposed holdout was and only focused on the unemployed man. So she may have been one of the holdouts, but she may have buckled. She may not have been on the jury. She may have been, but may not have buckled, and this guy was the holdout. Asked by the Post, Halston reiterated her claim and doubled down on the fact that she was the lone holdout juror in the infamous case. I was the holdout juror. Look at them fighting over this. This is sick. She's sick. Sick. I'll be right back.
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4: I'm Jim Arthur in the KVOR 24/7 News Center. Colorado Springs police arrested a man early this morning on several charges following a car accident. A business in the 2400 block of North Academy called authorities saying they had a naked man inside their store. That man grabbed car keys from a worker and stole their vehicle. Police started a chase but then called it off because of safety. Then minutes later, an accident near Austin Bluffs and Meadowland. That's where they found the stolen car and the naked man. Christopher Gonzalez was taken into custody. Also in the news, car meets, illegal street racing, and illegal activity on Sunday nights at Memorial Park are forcing city officials to close the park at 7 p.m., 2 hours earlier than usual. Springs police are trying to deter street racing and other activities. They received a lot of calls for service in the park during the summer for those activities. City workers say people are also leaving trash and debris during these car meets as well. City officials say park hours will remain normal on other days. A demonstration Wednesday in front of Colorado Springs School District 11 headquarters calling for accountability and transparency. An ombudsman accused the deputy district superintendent, Brandon Comfort, of breaking into her office and stealing a file of personnel complaints from district employees about the superintendent, Michael Gall. A third-party investigation said there was no wrongdoing. That ombudsman has filed a lawsuit against the district. KVOR weather from the 11 Alert Team at KKTV. Cloudy and cool today, rain on and off, and then a better chance of heavy rain later today. Highs around 65 degrees. Warmer tomorrow, still a chance of rain, high near 70. I'm Jim Arthur. 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
1: All right, so here's the plan for the rest of the evening, if you don't mind. We don't do this a lot, but we like to check in every once in a while. It's called the horse race, right? Who's winning? Who's losing? What are the polls are saying? Sort of who's in? Who's out? Charlie Dent, former Republican congressman from Pennsylvania, is going to join us. Coming up here in a bit. We're going to do a little horse race with him and take a sort of pulse of what's going on for the midterms and who's saying what and how are they trying to cajole and squeeze a couple more votes here and suppress a couple more votes over there. So we're going to do that with him coming up here in a bit. And then I'm watching the monitor here in the studio, and I see that the CNN reporters are back at the White House. The judge overnight last night after we got off the air ruled that CNN, MS Now, and Politico are allowed back in after a brief delay. The White House let them in, gave them their credentials, and they went about their merry way. 14-day stay, the judge gave them, allowing the Trump administration to ratchet it up, take it up to the next level, make another argument. But for the next 14 days, apparently, it's quote-unquote back to normal. We're going to talk to our dear, dear friend, Greg Willard, St. Louis University Law School professor. He was also a former White House attorney back in the Ford days. And we're going to talk to him about what the ruling meant, what it said, what it didn't say. And there was a time

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1: The owner, Mr. Stuckey, the only thing he cared about was making it safe for everybody. He didn't care the color of anybody's skin. I thought that was a pretty amazing story. We talk about that with the granddaughter as well as so many other things. We will air that. I got to put that in the schedule. We'll find it either tomorrow night or next week, but you're going to want to stick around for that. Back with Charlie Dent, former congressman from Pennsylvania, America at Night, back in a moment.
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6: I'm Lindsay Boach in the KKTV 11 newsroom on 740 KVOR. Colorado Springs police say a man is in custody after he reportedly broke into a business while naked, stole a car, and then led officers on a chase. Police responded to a business near North Academy in Maysland at about 3 this morning. They say the suspect, Christopher Gonzalez, took keys belonging to the business and left the scene in a stolen car. A chase started near Academy and Union but was called off because of safety concerns. Gonzalez later crashed near Austin Bluffs in Meadowland and was taken into custody. Fire crews could soon have a new tool to help them drop water on fires in hard-to-reach areas. Colorado Division of Fire Prevention and Control officials say the Precision Guided Suppression Unit, or PGSU, is a new system that could help firefighters jump on blazes before they start to burn out of control. The PGSU is dropped from an aircraft over a fire from as high as 12,000 feet. It's filled with 110 gallons of water, which it releases over 35 feet. In the 11 Newsroom, I'm Lindsay Boach.
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4: Thursday evening, overnight lows drop into the 50s for many along I-25 and east of that, with still more shower and storm chances tonight. We'll see a similar cool and wet trend into our Friday, too. With your KKTV 11 Alert weather, I'm meteorologist Josephine Sage.
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3: 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So the cat and mouse game continues, but that's the...

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3: I'm Lindsay Boach in the KKTV 11 newsroom on 740 KVOR. Colorado Springs police say a man is in custody after he reportedly broke into a business while naked, stole a car, and then led officers on a chase. Police responded to a business near North Academy in Maysland at about 3 this morning. They say the suspect, Christopher Gonzalez, took keys belonging to the business and left the scene in a stolen car. A chase started near Academy and Union but was called off because of safety concerns. Gonzalez later crashed near Austin Bluffs in Meadowland and was taken into custody. Fire crews could soon have a new tool to help them drop water on fires in hard-to-reach areas. Colorado Division of Fire Prevention and Control officials say the Precision Guided Suppression Unit, or PGSU, is a new system that could help firefighters jump on blazes before they start to burn out of control. The PGSU is dropped from an aircraft over a fire from as high as 12,000 feet. It's filled with 110 gallons of water, which it releases over 35 feet. In the 11 Newsroom, I'm Lindsay Boach.
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5: 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Our executive director is said Alex Hinton. Our engineer behind the stick tonight is Richard Good. I'm McGraw Millhaven, and this is America at Night on Westwood One.
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3: Dinner time in D.C. I'm Chris DeMeo, Fox News. President Trump says he and China's president made tremendous strides on issues facing the two nations, hosting the leader for a White House state dinner on Thursday night.
4: President Trump gifting Chinese President Xi Jinping an American Eagle statue.
5: May all of our people know a future of harmony, peace, and success.
4: China's president thanking President Trump for the hospitality, saying the two reached a common understanding on many issues. Adding the U.S.-China relationship stands at a new historical starting point. The two leaders discussing the Middle East, Ukraine, and artificial intelligence Thursday, with President Xi stressing the need for AI to remain under human control. They also agreed to support each other in hosting this year's Asia-Pacific Economic Cooperation Summit set for November in China and the G20 Summit set for December in Miami. Kristen Goodwin, Fox News.
3: Israeli Prime Minister Benjamin Netanyahu addressing the United Nations General Assembly on Thursday, discussing topics including the war with Iran.
6: Dozens of diplomats did not stick around to hear what the Israeli Prime Minister had to say, Netanyahu calling them out for the show of defiance and defending Israel's military action against Iran.
7: If there are any other moral cowards, devastating Iran's nuclear facilities was hard, but for me, it was one of the easiest decisions.
6: Outside the UN, the NYPD says officers arrested at least 100 protesters who were blocking traffic and refusing to disperse.
3: That's Fox's Chinley Painter. A man who was wounded during the 2024 assassination attempt of President Trump in Butler, Pennsylvania, has died. James Copenhaver was 76. A statement issued on behalf of his family didn't specify that his death was related to the injuries he suffered at the rally. America's listening to Fox News.
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12: Thursday evening, overnight lows drop into the 50s for many along I-25 and east of that, with still more shower and storm chances tonight. We'll see a similar cool and wet trend into our Friday, too. With your KKTV 11 Alert weather, I'm meteorologist Josephine Sage.
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15: All right, here are the phone numbers. 1-844-2-McGraw. 1-844-262-4729. We got lots of text messages to get to. My voice, I actually feel better than I sound, but man, having kids, going back to school, it's a cross we all have to bear, but I'll muddle through it. So if you feel like talking tonight, not a bad night to call up. I probably won't cut you off. I'll probably just let you go and go and go, because it's a race to see what ends first, my voice or the show. 1-844-2-McGraw, 1-844-262-4729. Let's get to the headlines. Back in July of this year, President Trump held a primetime speech from the Oval Office in which he told the American people that China had hacked into our elections to the tune of 220 million voter files, including personal information. Trump said that voter data from 18 states was bought, stolen, or hacked by China. So important and so worrisome was this that he held a primetime speech from the Oval Office. We carried it here live. Well, just a few months later, President Trump has now welcomed the Chinese Xi Jinping to the White House today for a lavish ceremony, just months after he accused his government of hacking our voter rolls. A B-2 stealth bomber flew overhead, and the military band played at the Rose Garden. They hoisted the Chinese flag as the American flag outside the Oval Office. The true leaders stood at attention, and President Trump said they had truly a great friendship. A few months ago, he was mad because he was hacking into our voter rolls. Today, apparently, they're buds. They're bros. They met for 3 hours today. Few expect the visit to produce any significant agreements. Probably the most significant thing that is going to come out of these talks is that the president of China announced that they'll be sending two pandas to the Atlanta Zoo. For those of you who are concerned, the three-course meal will be served at the White House state dinner. Semen-crusted sea bass on sour cherry confit. The guest list includes a number of high-profile American executives, including a who's who in the tech industry. Mortgage rates on a 30-year mortgage rate, the most common home loan in America, rose today to over 7%. That's about one percentage point higher than it was 7 months ago. 4 points higher than it was in early 2021. In fact, right before the war with Iran started, it was right at 6. Now it has passed 7. In August, sales of existing homes hit their lowest level in more than a year. Google says it is starting to send a refrigerator-sized satellite into orbit that will have enough computing power to answer simple AI questions. The launch will be the first major step towards the goal of establishing an AI data center in space. Yeah, but what about the water? What about all the electricity? What about the noise? Isn't that going to upset some people with the noise out in outer space? Let's see here. The Department of Homeland Security told Nevada that it had improperly allowed 185 non-citizens to register to vote. Nevada says you're wrong. All 185 non-citizens were actually citizens. So Nevada pushing back on the Department of Homeland Security. Russia has been locked out of the global financial system because of the war with Ukraine. Now one of Moscow's firms uses crypto and shell companies to power the Kremlin war machine. Another reason to embrace crypto. Moscow's using it to kill people in Ukraine. Let's see here. The use of AI by hospitals and insurers is driving up medical costs. Something to look at. See if we can get a guest to talk about that. And listen to this story. Investigators in Idaho recently solved the unknown wanderer cold case from nearly 45 years ago, concluding that it might have a connection to the 1982 Tylenol killings. We'll wait and see where that story goes. Remember that back in 1982 where people were spiking the Tylenol capsules and people died from buying Tylenol? That's why you now have all of the childproof packaging and all the plastic. And if the seal is broken, do not use. Yeah, how about that? Survivor has just started its 51st season. That's kind of a misnomer. They have like two seasons a year. So it sounds like it's been on the air for 51 years. It's only been on the air for, 25 years is still a nice run. But 51 seasons. I like that show. That's a great show. I like I like Amazing Race better than Survivor. Survivor's fine, but I think Amazing Race is I haven't watched this Traitors, but I've watched American Race. Amazing Race, sorry. Amazing Race is, it's amazing. It's really high drama, really good. All right, that's a brief look at the news and headlines. 1-844-2-McGraw, 1-844-262-4729. We'll take a quick break. We'll get some text messages. We got some phone calls waiting in the wings. We love first-time callers, so if you haven't called, if you want to chime in, we have a couple lines open now. We'll bump you up to the front. Don't screen, never have, never will. And with my voice croaking through this, chances are you'll be able to say quite a bit before I cut you off. America at Night, back in a moment.
1: Call now, 844-262-4729. That's 844-2-McGraw.

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We are Red Eye Radio. He is Eric Harley, and I'm Gary McNamara. American 15-year-olds just posted the lowest reading and math results this country has recorded in a generation. While student enrollment dropped by about 775,000, government schools added 620,000 employees. We are Red Eye Radio. He is Eric Harley, and I'm Gary McNamara. American 15-year-olds.

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0: We are Red Eye Radio. He's Eric Carly, and I'm Gary McNamara. Man, that Massachusetts lesbian bar story keeps getting funnier and funnier. The Western Massachusetts chapter of the Communist Party condemns the MAGA media Boston Globe for its viral lesbian bar story.
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1: 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I must have missed that somewhere.
0: Yeah.
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1: All right.
0: Oh, wow. What does Lady Gaga have to say about that?
1: I don't know.
0: Oh, wait a minute.
1: She's been canceled.
0: She's a Zionist. I forgot.
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6: Dinner time in D.C. I'm Chris DeMeo, Fox News. President Trump says he and China's President Xi made tremendous strides on issues facing the two nations, hosting the leader for a White House state dinner on Thursday night.
7: President Trump gifting Chinese President Xi Jinping an American Eagle statue.
8: May all of our people know a future of harmony, peace, and success.
7: China's president thanking President Trump for the hospitality, saying the two reached a common understanding on many issues.
9: 中美两国人民友好事业前景广阔。
7: adding the U.S.-China relationship stands at a new historical starting point. The two leaders discussing the Middle East, Ukraine, and artificial intelligence Thursday, with President Xi stressing the need for AI to remain under human control. They also agreed to support each other in hosting this year's Asia-Pacific Economic Cooperation Summit set for November in China and the G20 Summit set for December in Miami. Kristen Goodwin, Fox News.
6: Israeli Prime Minister Benjamin Netanyahu addressing the United Nations General Assembly on Thursday, discussing topics including the war with Iran.
9: Dozens of diplomats did not stick around to hear what the Israeli Prime Minister had to say. Netanyahu calling them out for the show of defiance and defending Israel's military action against Iran.
10: If there are any other moral cowards, devastating Iran's nuclear facilities was hard. But for me, it was one of the easiest decisions.
9: Outside the UN, the NYPD says officers arrested at least 100 protesters who were blocking traffic and refusing to disperse.
6: Fox's Chanley Painter. A man who was wounded during the 2024 assassination attempt of President Trump in Butler, Pennsylvania, has died. James Copenhaver was 76. A statement issued on behalf of his family didn't specify if his death was related to the injuries he suffered at the rally. 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
15: Thursday evening, overnight lows drop into the 50s for many along I-25 and east of that, with still more shower and storm chances tonight. We'll see a similar cool and wet trend into our Friday, too. With your KKTV 11 Alert weather, I'm meteorologist Josephine Sage.

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6: 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New research suggests that if you can hang in there for just a few minutes, real changes do start happening in your brain. Scientists at Harvard hooked people up to brain monitors while they meditated, and within about 2 minutes, they saw brain waves shift toward a state of calm, focused alertness, with the effect peaking around the 7-minute mark. Now here's the encouraging part. One of the researchers said around that 7th minute, if you just keep gently returning to your breath, the focus starts to happen on its own. The two most common excuses, I don't have time, or I can't quiet my mind, might not hold up anymore. So if you're just starting out meditation, maybe try a free guided one, and then give it a few weeks to become a real habit. I'm Dr. Sanjay Gupta, helping you live a better life.
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5: It concludes. I'm Sue Guzman, Fox News. President Trump and the leader of China wrapping up a long day of meetings with a formal state dinner Thursday night.
6: Chinese President Xi Jinping was greeted with military bands, a troop review, and flyover as he and his wife arrived here for a state visit hosted by the First Lady and President Trump.
7: Remarkably, this is our first time meeting together here at the White House. And as President Xi has already seen, a lot has changed since he was last here.
6: The president toured the South Lawn with Xi, showing off a new Marine One helipad.
7: He's an expert on stone, aside from many other things, and he loves good granite.
6: During an Oval Office meeting, the two leaders were expected to discuss tariffs and trade, the wars in Ukraine and Iran, and artificial intelligence, dubbed by President Trump, is super intelligence.
5: Fox's Jared Halpern. Israeli Prime Minister Benjamin Netanyahu delivering a fiery speech at the UN General Assembly Thursday. And he singled out the mayor of New York City. Here's Fox's Chandley Painter.
8: Dozens of diplomats did not stick around to hear what the Israeli prime minister had to say. Netanyahu calling them out for the show of defiance and defending Israel's military action against Iran.
9: If there are any other moral cowards, devastating Iran's nuclear facilities was hard. But for me, It was one of the easiest decisions.
8: Outside the UN, the NYPD says officers arrested at least 100 protesters who were blocking traffic and refusing to disperse.
5: Senators narrowly rejecting a war powers resolution Thursday afternoon. The vote, the 14th time the Senate sought to end President Trump's military action in Iran. And millions from Virginia to Massachusetts in the path of a nor'easter. Weekend storm expected to bring 60-mile-an-hour winds, heavy rain, and coastal flooding. And NOLO's now a hurricane in the Pacific, taking aim at Hawaii. 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
3: Thursday evening, overnight lows drop into the 50s for many along I-25 and east of that, with still more shower and storm chances tonight. We'll see a similar cool and wet trend into our Friday, too. With your KKTV 11 Alert weather, I'm meteorologist Josephine Sage.

0: We are Red Eye Radio. He's Eric Cronin. I'm Gary McNamara. Coming up, one of the best articles about economic and political systems that I've read in a very, very, very long time from a legal immigrant to the United States.
1: Yeah.
0: And this is about comparing Great Britain and where they have gone to the United States. And I to me, it fits in

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1: And he's Eric Cronin. I'm Gary McNamara. I don't know if I can. I don't know if I can go on. I just don't know if I can go on. I just saw this on X. I don't know if I may have to leave the show here in just a minute.
2: All right,
1: I'll tell you in a minute here. Okay.
2: You know, Relief Factor actually has to sell itself twice. 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All right. So the first time, maybe you hear it from me or someone you know, you think, well, I've been dealing with the pain long enough, so you try it. But then Relief Factor has to earn that second order from you. Did you know that more than a million people have tried Relief Factor and 2/3 go on to order more month after month? I take it every day because it works, because I can trust it, because it's drug-free,

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1: Thursday evening, overnight lows drop into the 50s for many along I-25 and east of that, with still more shower and storm chances tonight. We'll see a similar cool and wet trend into our Friday, too. With your KKTV 11 Alert weather, I'm meteorologist Josephine Sage.

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13: A better life with Dr. Sanjay Gupta.
14: Every so often, a scary disease makes headlines. Ebola, hantavirus. And it's easy to feel a wave of anxiety. So I wanted to give you some perspective from infectious disease experts. For the average person, the risk from these exotic viruses is essentially non-existent. As one expert put it, every virus has its own personality. So Ebola, for example, only spreads through direct contact with the bodily fluids of someone who's already very sick. So which germs do deserve your attention? The everyday ones, the viruses behind colds and flu and COVID and RSV, stomach bugs like norovirus and measles, which is wildly contagious and making a comeback. The good news is your defenses are simple and they work. Wash your hands a lot, stay up to date on your vaccines, and in certain settings, don't be shy about masking up. I'm Dr. Sanjay Gupta, helping you live a better life.
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17: We talk a lot about ultra-processed foods, but here's a new reason to pay attention. Harvard study just found that adults who eat the most ultra-processed foods had a nearly 60% higher risk of dementia. Now, here's a way of thinking about it that I think is important. For years, we've been told that if we can't stop at just one chip or cookie, it's a failure of willpower. But scientists who study this say that's not fair. These foods are deliberately engineered. The perfect mix of sugar, fat, additives. They make them irresistible. In other words, it's not that you're weak necessarily, it's that the food was designed to beat you. And that's worth knowing, because it takes the guilt out of it and puts the blame where it belongs. Keep in mind, almost 70% of what is on supermarket shelves is ultra-processed. What you should be doing is shopping for foods with the fewest ingredients possible. I'm Dr. Sanjay Gupta, helping you live a better life.

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0: Folks, they lie about everything, too. I asked the guys yesterday to put together a quick montage of Democrats debating themselves, saying the exact opposite thing. In other words, you cannot trust David Jolly. He's Gozer the Gozerian. You cannot trust Kamala Harris. You cannot trust AOC. Anyone else? They lie to you all the time. For all of your complaints about President Trump, I'm not talking about Republicans, I'm talking about Democrats and independents. For all of your complaints about President Trump, at least he tells you straight. At least you know what you're voting on. Proving to you again, these are the receipts. Hardcore receipts incoming. Hat tip Justin and the team for putting this together. This is what it looks like if you don't vote because we handed it to the other side. They lie to you about everything. Big issues, small issues, medium small, medium big. That's all they do is lie. Check this out.
1: Number one lie of the year.
2: If you like your health care plan, you can keep your health care plan.
3: If you like a doctor,
2: you'll be able to keep your doctor.
4: We found 37 separate instances where he said clearly, with no caveats, that you could keep your plan.
2: What we said was you could keep it if it hasn't changed since the law was passed.
5: It is my testimony that the border is secure, and we are working every day, day and night, to increase.
6: We should all agree the answer is not to defund the police. It's to fund the police.
7: We agree that we can redirect some of the funding.
6: Yes, absolutely.
8: People think that the President of the United States has the power for debt forgiveness. He does not. Now, that has to be an act of Congress.
9: Well, I believe by the end of next year, you will see much lower inflation. I regret saying it was transitory.
10: There's no question I'm in favor of banning fracking. I would not ban fracking. As vice president, I did not ban fracking. As president, I will not ban fracking.
0: Folks, how many receipts do you need? But we could make that 10 minutes long. He was trying to like diversify the pool, Janet Yellen and others. We could have done a whole thing on Obama and Kamala alone. It would have been 10 minutes long. They lie to you. I'm just telling you, if you're a Democrat on the fence, an independent, or even a moderate Republican who's like, I'm sitting this one out. You are handing this to a bunch of people who I promise are going to screw you over. One of the biggest frauds who's trying to make waves in the Democrat Party and is probably going to run for president. I feel an obligation to expose these people early is this goofball Congressman Ro Khanna. One of the biggest clowns you've ever seen. You want to talk about a guy who lies to you all the time about everything. When the whole deplatforming thing happened after January 6th, this guy was leading the way. I was shocked, a couple years later, when he comes out as some big fake free speech advocate. He's a fraud. This guy's a total phony. He's like, well, you know, I'm a capitalist, but I think we should confiscate the wealth of people who actually work for a living. The guy's a fraud. Why am I bringing up this guy? Because he's indicative of the contrast we have. Democrats win, you're going to empower this guy. He's going to be some chairman in the House, and he's going to launch a presidential run, and you're going to be stuck with the biggest fraud liar in the freaking House. This guy's worse than that clown Swalwell and Schiff on now the Senate side. Here he is on CNBC yesterday. Thank God, and I'm not using his name in vain, Joe Kernan in CNBC just calls him out completely. Like, just eviscerates this guy's credibility on the air. Like, oh, now all of a sudden you're like some free marketeer? Get the hell out of here. Just owns this guy on the air. This is worth seeing. Check this out.
11: I still love you, but I've looked at some of your comments, and I wonder, I hardly knew this man, apparently.
12: Oh, come on,
11: I was
12: Joe.
11: Ready
12: come
11: for
12: on,
11: the,
12: Joe.
11: Are you this reasonable capitalist that represents Silicon Valley and a friend of technology? Or are you some DSA spouting nut job that hangs out with Hassan Piker and backs the guy in Michigan and in Maine? Who are you?
13: I wrote a whole book called Progressive Capitalism. I believe in free enterprise.
11: What happened to the Democratic Party?
13: The Democratic Party understands that the economy is working for my district, right? It's one third of the nation's wealth is in my district or the 50 miles surrounding it. And it's not working for the people I grew up with in Pennsylvania.
0: He does not believe in free enterprise. This dude is a total fraud. Hat tip over to News and CNBC for that clip there. He does not believe in any of that. Free enterprise is not a wealth tax that confiscates people's wealth. That's not even material yet. This guy supports taxing things like the value of your house and other things that you haven't sold. That's not even fair. Or what's your buzzword, equity? Joe Kernan understands the problem. The problem, folks, is the government is now such a huge portion of the economy. And remember that. Free enterprise is not a wealth tax that confiscates people's wealth. That's not even material yet. This guy supports taxing things like the value of your house and other things that you haven't sold. That's not even fair. Or what's your buzzword, equity? Joe Kernan understands the problem. The problem, folks, is the government is now such a huge portion of the economy, and Republicans and Democrats have spent a lot of money. I'm not absolving any one party. I'm just telling you, ladies and gentlemen, if you're watching the bond market, I love economics. I don't bore you to death with too much of it. But there's money has a cost. It's called an interest rate. The U.S. government is having to pay a lot of money right now to borrow money. Upwards of 5% plus in the 10 and 30 year bonds. Because people are starting to lose faith that the government's ever going to pay this back.
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15: 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With the sweet deal of the week, get an $80 certificate that includes 2 VIP cut the line passes for just $40. That's half off this Friday at 9 a.m.
0: This is real. You have big government Democrats like Ro Khanna and others just spending their way into the abyss. I saw this post up on X. This is what people are worried about. Folks, the bond market. If you don't understand the bond market, just ask AI to explain it to you quickly and how it relates to the national debt. It's not hard. The U.S. government is having to pay a ridiculous amount of money. James Lavish, the challenge the U.S. Treasury currently faces is a collapse of investors willing to accept current bond yields in the face of the structural debasement of the dollar and the expected supply the Treasury itself will continue to dump on the market. The problem is the higher yields go, the more bonds the Treasury will need to sell. If they step in to buy the bonds themselves, it creates further debasement, only exacerbating the self-reinforcing loop. He says, welcome to MMT hell, which is modern monetary theory. It's basically the Democrats and Ro Khanna. Don't worry. Just spend a whole bunch of money. The government only owes it to itself. There's no consequence. There are consequences. Folks, there's another consequence to this, too. And this is a warning for Democrats. Dan, why are you warning Democrats? I'm warning moderate Democrats. Liberals, you're crazy. The show's not for you. You know, it's like the 5 on Fox. They bring a liberal on so people can argue once in a while, okay? I don't mind that. I'm just warning the moderate Democrats out there that the Ro Khannas, the AOCs, the Mamdamis, the Kamala Harrises, the communists in your party, it is only, listen to me clearly, it is only a matter of time before they start to target you too. Only a matter of time. If you're some Hollywood type musician, even some athlete, and you're a diehard liberal who makes hundreds of millions of dollars a year, whatever it is, they're coming for you next. No, I'm really popular. They're not going to come for me. Please look up Dan Bongino Show, Cannibalism Theory. They will eat you alive. You know who found this out the hard way? And I'd never play clips like this ever, but it's so important. Kylie Jenner. Why are you bringing up Kylie Jenner? This is, I need you to watch this. Avery Day is a content creator. Does a great job. Covered this yesterday. Kylie Jenner, famous Jenner, you know, Kardashian sister, whatever. She's very wealthy. Great. Good for you. I don't really care about Kylie Jenner stories. However, she put out this video log like, hey, here's a day in the life. Watch me get on my private jet, go to Europe or whatever. I guess she thought it was like a flex. She's getting destroyed by cannibalistic liberals. I guess she thought she was safe from this stuff. Do you hate wealthy people? It's going to come for you next if you're a wealthy person. Remember this conversation. Don't say I didn't warn you. Check this out.
16: Cam always has the cutest snacks. People are furious. This video got over 40 million views on X alone in just the first 2 days of it being posted. People are reposting saying no one should have this amount of wealth. Sorry, I don't know how people watch this and don't feel enraged, much less continue to support them. And all of these responses have millions of views themselves and support on their own.
0: Again, I'm just throwing this out there in a rare tutorial for moderate Democrats, which I don't usually do. They are coming for you next. And you may say, well, they won't come for me. I'm not Kylie Jenner, but maybe I have $1 million from a 401k. Really? You got a really nice house? Go look online at the young socialists who've been indoctrinated by Mamdami, who are blaming every single problem on you, the boomers. Put it in X. Put it in there. If you're not on X, get on there now. There are people like, I can't believe my grandparents are sitting on this huge nest egg in their house collecting my Social Security. No, they're not doing that. And yes, they are. Yes, they are. You grew up a lot harder than this generation. And you're like, hey, man, I paid into the Social Security. I bought my house and invested. I saved. Why am I the bad guy? Exactly. Moderate Democrats, these crazy people are coming for you next. I can't warn you in any more serious terms. Not voting is a choice. Voting for DSA, progressive liberal commie Democrats, is a really bad choice. It's even worse than sitting this out. They will come for you next. There are crazy people out there who are indoctrinating kids and young adults into believing you're the bad guy.
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18: And good morning. I'm Jim Arthur. It's 5 o'clock. You're on Colorado 740 KVOR, the news on this Friday, September 25th. Colorado Springs police answered two calls for robberies this week. They believe the same person is responsible for both crimes. A white male walked into a business last Sunday with a gun in the 4100 block of Austin Bluffs Parkway. He threatened an employee, then grabbed some cash and he took off. This past Monday, another aggravated robbery in the 4000 block of North Academy. A suspect matching the description of the first robber used a gun to menace staff, then emptied the cash register. Police were able to develop leads, and they determined that 54-year-old Richard Kosett was a suspect. Police got a search warrant for a home in the 5000 block of Hackamore Court. Inside, they found evidence connecting Kosett to both crimes. He was not in the home at the time. He is wanted on aggravated robbery charges. Also in the news, a three-car accident shut down Falcon Highway near Buckboard Drive for a time Thursday afternoon. According to the State Patrol, the driver of a Dodge hit the rear of a Toyota Corolla, sending that car into the driver's side of a third vehicle, a Chevrolet. A 21-year-old man, a passenger in the Toyota, was taken by helicopter to an area hospital. The 74-year-old driver of the Toyota suffered minor injuries but was not hospitalized. No word yet on any tickets or possible charges. A man and a woman taken into custody this week as police investigated a series of ATM thefts. A U-Haul stolen in early July as a suspect tried to steal an ATM from a store in Florissant. He was pursued by Teller County deputies before crashing the U-Haul, but the driver got away. Authorities say in early August, a second U-Haul stolen, followed by an attempted robbery of another ATM on Centennial Boulevard. In Pueblo, a third vehicle stolen connected to this case. Colorado Springs police and other agencies identified 42-year-old James Garcia as a suspect and arrested him this week. His 39-year-old girlfriend, Susanna Walkland, was also taken into custody. Authorities got a search warrant for his home, and they found evidence connecting Garcia to numerous burglaries around the region. The suspect has a long history of convictions for numerous robberies. 502 at Colorado 740 KVOR. In other news this morning on 740, the federal government is giving the Colorado Energy Office $250 million for a project that's expected to improve eastern and western energy grids. According to Governor Jared Polis, the project, once completed, will lower costs for Colorado residents and result in fewer power outages. The project, once completed, will allow energy transfer and transfer capabilities to nearly triple between the eastern and western grids. Xcel Energy is also involved in helping to fund that project. Elsewhere in the news, five Colorado Springs firefighters on their way to Hawaii this morning, ready to help officials in search and rescue efforts if needed as Tropical Storm Nolo continues to move through the Pacific. That storm could hit the Big Island as early as today. The storm, as they say, moving through the area. In addition to those firefighters, 16 members of the Colorado Urban Search and Rescue Task Force will also be in Hawaii, and they, too, will be standing by to help. In other news, there's been a dramatic increase in bear sightings around Colorado this year. Colorado Parks and Wildlife has started a program called BearWise. Volunteers around the state are helping CPW keep an active watch for bears in their communities. Parks and Wildlife officials say it's like a neighborhood watch in large groups. People can help deter the bears. They can also call CPW if they see one in their neighborhood. Food has been very scarce for the Bruins in the Colorado High Country, and as a result, they have been coming to lower elevations looking for that food. Experts say they've been ranging farther and farther this year than they've seen. There have been thousands of sightings across the state of Colorado. 504 at Colorado 740 KVOR on a Friday morning. We'll check traffic and weather together on the 7s. That's coming up next on 740 and KVOR.com.
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39: We talk a lot about screens at home, but what about screens at school? Almost 90% of U.S. public schools now hand every student a device. A growing number of parents and researchers are asking whether all that screen time is helping kids learn or getting in the way. Here's what the evidence shows. For many tasks, kids comprehend more when they read something on paper versus on a screen, and they remember more when they take notes by hand instead of typing. So while learning to use a computer is no doubt a valuable skill, the core work of reading, writing, and math may just sink in better the old-fashioned way. So what can you do about it? At home, encourage your kids to do their homework and studying off screen when they can. And it's definitely fair to ask your kids' school how and how much they are using technology in the classroom. I'm Dr. Sanjay Gupta, helping you live a better life.
18: 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Traffic and weather together. Sean Martinez in the KVLR Traffic Center.
40: Well, so far, everything moving pretty close to posted speeds through Colorado Springs. Starting to see heavier volume over off of Powers as you're traveling over by Powers over by Platt as you're heading east toward Highway 24 and 94. And also picking up over off of Mesa Ridge at I-25 and Highway 115 picking up over by Star Ranch. I'm Sean Martinez's traffic.
18: KVOR weather from the 11 Alert Team at KKTV. Partly cloudy skies. Chance of rain once again today. Looks like we had some overnight showers in parts of the Springs. Highs today around 70. We think we're going to warm up and dry out over the weekend with highs in the mid to upper 70s Saturday and Sunday. 53 degrees, a little bit of light fog around northern El Paso County. Here at Colorado 740, KVOR. KVOR News Time, now 5:09. It is Friday, and when we hit Friday, oh yeah, we'd love to look around, see what's happening around the region, and there's a lot going on. And of course, the big event this weekend, Saturday and Sunday, Bruno Mars at the United States Air Force Academy. The Uptown Funk hitmaker here for two nights, part of the Romantic Tour at Falcon Stadium. You can find tickets on secondary ticket markets is where you can go. You can also get additional information by going to GoAirForceFalcons.com. And organizers of the event are urging you to arrive early as you can, because of some traffic constraints just as part of the academy as it is, only two ways in and two ways out. So get there early, wander the grounds, and get ready for Bruno Mars this weekend at the Air Force Academy. Well, how about this? Today, Saturday, and Sunday, Oktoberfest in Colorado Springs. We are celebrating the 14th anniversary. And we're going to celebrate with great German beer, food, wine, and more. 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And get additional information. 513, Colorado 740, KVOR. 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We'll preview that Air Force Nevada matchup tomorrow night in Reno. 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
18: 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Traffic and weather together with Sean Martinez of the KVOR Traffic Center.
40: Well, so far everything moving pretty good out there this morning. We do have Milton Proby at Powers starting to back up slightly. Near the Colorado Springs Airport, Woodbend's picking up Meridian westbound all the way to the interstate. Also, heavier volume Briargate Parkway at Voyager and the interstate coming up from Pueblo to Colorado Springs also seeing heavier volume. I'm Sean Martinez's traffic.
10: From the 11 Alert Team at KKTV, here's Southern Colorado's most accurate forecast on KVOR.
18: Weather forecast from Kevin Bloomberg today, partly cloudy skies. Could see some more afternoon showers and thunderstorms. It's possible highs today around 70 degrees. In the Springs right now, we've got 54 at Colorado 740 KVOR. 518 Sports next.
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39: What are all those hours of screen time doing to your child's developing brain? 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Childhood, roughly from birth through age 25, is a critical window. 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
5: KVOR News Time 527. I don't know why it seemed like this was a long week, but it seemed like it was a really long week.
6: Yeah, there was a lot of the challenges this week. It seems like this. This is when challenges, then the second challenge came up, and it's like worse than the first one.
5: And one of them right now, I'll be brutally honest with you, has nothing to do with you directly.
6: Mm-hmm. Right.
5: Is hearing you.
6: Oh, okay.
5: And I'm working on that as we speak here. So it's like changing a tire in the middle of the Indy 500 is what we are doing. All right.
6: Yeah.
5: You sound a little bit better now.
6: Okay. Yeah, our systems have been kind of down, and, you know, you asked me to do something for you, and I can't get it to work either, so.
5: Oh, is that right? Okay.
6: Yeah.
5: All right. We are going along at impulse speed, it looks like. Warp engines are out, Captain. Here's Sean of the KVOR Traffic Center.
6: Well, I-25 is in good shape through Colorado Springs, where you are seeing the heavier volume over off of Highway 2494 Mark Scheffel. And it's picking up on Fountain Boulevard at Academy and also South Academy, busier Bradley Road to Highway 115, and also the B Street Gate. I'm Sean Martinez, it's traffic.
5: KVOR weather from the 11 Alert team at KKTV. Today, partly cloudy skies. Could see some more rain today. A little bit warmer. Highs will be around 70 degrees. 53 at Colorado 740. KVOR, it's 528.
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6: If you've ever tried meditation and given up because your mind wouldn't stop wandering, this one is for you. New research suggests that if you can hang in there for just a few minutes, real changes do start happening in your brain. Scientists at Harvard hooked people up to brain monitors while they meditated, and within about 2 minutes, they saw brain waves shift toward a state of calm, focused alertness, with the effect peaking around the 7-minute mark. Now here's the encouraging part. One of the researchers said around that 7th minute, if you just keep gently returning to your breath, the focus starts to happen on its own. The two most common excuses, I don't have time, or I can't quiet my mind, might not hold up anymore. So if you're just starting out meditation, maybe try a free guided one, and then give it a few weeks to become a real habit. I'm Dr. Sanjay Gupta, helping you live a better life.
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2: 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Traffic update, Sean Martinez, minding traffic at the KVOR Traffic Center.
3: Well, so far everything's looking pretty good. We do have a crash coming in here. This will be westbound Milton Proby at Hancock Expressway. Watch for crews there. And we've got growing volume on Woodman from Union to I-25 and Highway 2494 out by Mark Scheffel. I'm Sean Martinez. This traffic.
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2: 550 Sports on KVOR. We will start with college football. Air Force on the road. They play at Nevada. It's game number 3 for the Falcons, off last week in Reno tomorrow night. 8:30, the kick on 740 KVOR. So what can we expect from Air Force? Well, the Falcons were disappointed losing to North Dakota State 2 weeks ago, and really disappointed with how they started the game offensively and defensively. Before you know it, you blinked, and they were down 14-0. And wide receiver Matt Long says that's really was an emphasis the last couple of weeks in practice.
16: It's really just a mindset. It's kind of everyone being on the same page, clicking on all cylinders. So just going out there and starting fast is one of the keys and something that we have to do as an offense. It's not kind of an optional thing. It's something that we have to do. So moving forward, we know what we need to do and what we need to clean up.
2: 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Colorado State's at UTSA tomorrow, and see you on the road tomorrow morning at Baylor. The Broncos, injury update. Running backs J.K. Dobbins, P.J. Harvey, full participants at practice yesterday. That's good. Wide receiver Marvin Mims still limited, and running back Jonah Coleman out. The Broncos host the Rams Sunday night. Last night, Thursday night football, how about Atlanta running roughshod over Green Bay? 35-14 was your final score. Major League Baseball, Arizona beat Colorado yesterday, held off the Rockies, who rallied late, but the Diamondbacks win it. Final score 12-8. 5:52 at Colorado, 7:40 KVOR, trying to catch a serial burglar. We've got the story coming up at 6 on KVOR.
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10: 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I went online yesterday, and man, there are a lot of folks who jumped onto KVOR and Jim at KVOR.com. And wanted those tickets to see the Commodores and the Spinners. And that's tonight.
11: Yes.
10: At Ford Amphitheater. So we made a lot of people happy yesterday with that online registration, that quick little ditty we did, in addition to the callers who visited and called us all throughout the week. So congrats and good luck tonight. We hope you enjoy the concert with the Spinners and the Commodores. 557. Here's Sean Martinez in the KVOR Traffic Center.
11: Well, so far everything's still looking pretty good. We do have one crash westbound Milton Proby at Hancock Expressway, and that is backing things up just a bit as you're heading towards South Academy. Also, just east of there at Powers, it's starting to back up mainly because of just volume as folks getting ready to catch a flight. And we've also got heavier volume on Woodman Road from Meridian all the way west to the interstate. I'm Sean Martinez. It's traffic.
10: KVOR weather from the 11 Alert team at KKTV. Kevin Bloomberg says partly cloudy skies, says there is a chance of seeing some rain. Some areas won't, some areas could, and maybe some isolated thunderstorms, maybe some hail in some places, not all places. Highs today will be around 70 degrees. 54 at 740 KVOR.
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3: 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Good morning. I'm Jim Arthur. A three-car accident yesterday shutting down Falcon Highway. This was near Buckboard Drive. The driver of a Dodge at the rear of a Toyota, sending that car into the driver's side of a third vehicle, a Chevrolet. A 21-year-old man, a passenger in the Toyota, was taken by a helicopter to an area hospital. A 74-year-old suffered minor injuries but was not hospitalized. We don't have any word yet on if any charges will be filed. Two robberies this week, and Colorado Springs police believe the same person may be responsible. Last Sunday, a white male walked into a business, had a gun in the 4100 block of Austin Bluffs Parkway, threatened an employee, grabbed some cash, and took off. And then another robbery. This was Monday in the 4000 block of North Academy. A suspect matching the description of the first robber, also with a gun, menacing staff, emptying the cash register. Police have identified a suspect, 54-year-old Richard Kosett. They haven't caught him yet, but they did get a search warrant for a home in the 5000 block of Hackamore Court. Inside, they say they found evidence connecting Kosett to both of those crimes. In other news on Colorado 740 KVOR, the federal government is giving the Colorado Energy Office $250 million for a project that's expected to improve eastern and western energy grids. It's a large multi-state project. Governor Jared Polis says once done, it will lower costs for Colorado residents and result in fewer power outages. This project, once completed, will allow energy transfer capability to nearly triple between the eastern and western grids. Xcel Energy is also involved helping to fund this project. A man and woman taken into custody this week as authorities in Teller, El Paso, and Pueblo counties investigate a series of ATM thefts. A U-Haul was stolen in early July as a suspect tried to use it to steal an ATM from a store in Florissant. He was pursued by Teller County deputies before crashing. The driver got away. Authorities say in early August, a second U-Haul was taken, followed by an attempted burglary of another ATM on Centennial Boulevard. A third vehicle stolen in Pueblo connected to this case. 42-year-old James Garcia identified as a suspect. He was arrested this week. His 39-year-old girlfriend, Susanna Walkman, also taken into custody. Authorities got a search warrant. They found evidence connecting Garcia to numerous burglaries around the region. This suspect has a long history of convictions for numerous robberies. 6:03 at Colorado 740 KVOR, a woman from Colorado has been sentenced to 11 years in jail by a Wyoming judge for her part in a multi-state drug trafficking organization. 42-year-old Nicole Phillips pled guilty to possession of drugs and intent to distribute drugs. Phillips and another suspect would drive into Colorado, pick up methamphetamine and fentanyl, and bring it back to Wyoming to sell. A drug task force arrested six other people as part of this investigation. And five Colorado Springs firefighters headed to Hawaii this morning to help officials with any search and rescue efforts that may be needed as Tropical Storm Nolo continues to barrel toward the islands. The storm could hit the Big Island as early as today. Also, 16 members of the Colorado Urban Search and Rescue Task Force are in Hawaii, standing by to help just in case. KVOR News Time, 6:04. Traffic and weather together next.
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3: 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It's a Friday. Hope you have weekend plans and have some fun going on. If you're wondering what's going on, we'll tell you more in a second. Here's Sean Martinez in the KVOR Traffic Center.
8: Well, we had that crash there. This is westbound Milton Proby at Hancock Expressway, and it's slowing things up if you're headed towards South Academy. Also starting to see heavier volume, Mesa Ridge from Sneffels to I-25, and picking up on Highway 94, Mark Scheffel going out toward Peterson or Schriever, and also Woodman at I-25. I'm Sean Martinez. That's traffic.
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3: KVOR weather from the 11 Alert Team at KKTV. Partly cloudy skies. Could see some clouds roll in. There is a chance of some rain later today. And maybe some hail, maybe an isolated thunderstorm. We'll see. Highs today in Colorado Springs near 70. Tomorrow and Sunday, warmer and drier. Sunny. Highs will be in the mid to upper 70s. In the Springs, 53 at Colorado 740 KVOR. KVOR News Time, it's 6:08. Well, with the weekend upon us, you're looking for fun things to do, to get out and have some fun. We start with what's happening tonight right here in Colorado Springs, Ford Amphitheater, the Commodores and the Spinners. 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Speaking of concerts, Bruno Mars rolls into the Air Force Academy Saturday and Sunday. 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That's tomorrow morning from 10 until 4. 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The Starlight Spectacular, it is tomorrow. Rock the Mesa is also going on tomorrow as well. And this will be in Colorado Springs with live music, food trucks, of course, a lot of fun. Local vendors, it's a free community festival. And it is happening tomorrow from noon until 8. And it is happening at Gold Hill Mesa. 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And Saturday, the Manitou Springs Heritage Brew Festival, the 11th annual event. It begins at 11:30 tomorrow. And you can go to the Manitou Springs Heritage Center.org and find out more. A lot going on this weekend around the region. 611 at Colorado 740 KVLR. 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
17: Hispanic families account for nearly one-fifth of the United States population, yet this modest-sized community has had a significant influence on American culture. Hispanic Heritage Month, observed September 15th through October 15th, celebrates contributions of the Hispanic community to American society, most notably the importance of family. In President Ronald Reagan's 1988 speech affirming Hispanic Heritage Month, he quoted the Nobel Prize-winning Mexican poet Octavio Paz. 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I'm Jim Daly.
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3: Colorado 740, KJOR 617. Coming up with a notebook, we'll talk a little bit about the Broncos and Rams. That's a good opponent for the Broncos Sunday night.
8: Yeah, that'll be a barometer of what we can see how this team is coming together in this early season, because that Rams team is very tough. They just annihilated the team the other night.
3: And they've got Aaron Donald back.
8: Yeah.
3: And so, yeah, we'll see what happens. Traffic and weather together. Here's Sean at the KVOR Traffic Center.
8: Well, we still have that crash there at Milton Proby at Hancock Expressway, west of Powers. Also, we got heavier volume at Highway 2494 Mark Scheffel, Austin Bluffs at Academy, and also Briargate Parkway at Voyager, seeing heavier volume, as well as Voyager at InterQuest. I'm Sean Martinez's traffic.
2: From the 11 Alert Team at KKTV, here's Southern Colorado's most accurate forecast on KVOR.
21: Cloudy this morning, a little bit more sunshine into the early afternoon hours, followed by showers and storms that could be a little bit stronger with brief heavy rain, gusty winds, and small hail. Slightly warmer with highs near 70. With the KKTV 11 Alert Weather, I'm meteorologist Kevin Bloomberg.
3: Kevin, thanks a lot. And on into the weekend, you're thinking about Saturday and Sunday, mostly sunny and dry. Highs will be in the mid to upper 70s, both Saturday and again on Sunday. 53 at Colorado, 740 KVOR. 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
3: 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Air Force plays at Nevada. That'll be tomorrow night in Reno. Kickoff at 8:30 on 740 KVOR. Wolfpack come in with a record of 1-2. Air Force 1-1, and they're coming off a bye week, and they spent a lot of time talking about quick starts, both offensively and defensively. Air Force safety Max Mustel.
23: For the secondary, it's definitely a challenge to, you know, stand our man and not just, you know, have your man covered and think the play's over, because, you know, he's obviously going to scramble around. Definitely the most mobile quarterback we've played this season, so just being disciplined, being sound, and staying on our man when he gets out of the pocket and not letting anything get away from us.
3: That's Max Mustel talking about the quarterback, Carter Jones of Nevada. He's a pretty good thrower. He's more comfortable out of the pocket throwing on the run. And for the secondary, do you come up, try to tackle him? Because he keeps his eyes downfield. He won't give up on a play. One of several challenges, certainly for Air Force and Nevada. They've got to try to figure out a way to stop that Air Force offense, which needs to get rolling out of the gate early. Coverage at 6:30 tomorrow night, kick at 8:30. Now, wide receiver Jonah Dawson, defensive back Houston Hendricks, and defensive lineman Chaz Barnett are all out of this game for Air Force. Tomorrow, CU plays at Baylor. Colorado State is at UTSA. For the Broncos, they got good news yesterday as running backs J.K. Dobbins and P.J. Harvey were full participants in practice. Both have been dinged by injuries. They did not have running back Jonah Coleman. He was out for a second consecutive day. Wide receiver Marvin Mims was a limited practice participant. Broncos host the Rams. That will be Sunday night in Denver. Last night, hey, look, I guarantee you, nobody gave Atlanta a chance to beat Green Bay. The Falcons not only beat them, they stepped on their throat. Atlanta 35, Green Bay 14. Baseball, Arizona knocked off the Rockies 12-8 yesterday, and they are celebrating in the Windy City. Yesterday, both the Cubs and the White Sox clinched playoff berths on the same day. Cubs win! Cubs win! That's fun when the Windy City is in the postseason, and both the White Sox and Cubs have made the playoffs, which begin next week. 6:22 at Colorado's 7:40, KVOR. Coming up in the news, he tried to steal ATMs around the area. The story at 6:30 on KVOR.
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3: Let's get you caught up with Wall Street and see what's happening this morning. Here's what the markets are doing right now. Equity futures are rising. Wall Street getting set to wrap up a very volatile week. S&P futures up 0.4%. NASDAQ futures up 0.7%. Dow futures right now are up some 199 points. Oil prices are sliding amid optimism that the Strait of Hormuz could be reopened, as Iran's Foreign Minister Abbas Araghchi has proposed to do so, as well as restart nuclear talks with the U.S. within 7 days if Washington accepts its conditions. That's been the problem in the past. The conditions have been at times outrageous to the United States. And again, how many times in the last 7-8 months have we been at this point, and yet nothing happens on the Iranian side? 6:23 at 7:40, KVOR.
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3: 6:25, Colorado 7:40, KVOR. Came upon this a few days ago. This is really interesting, and I think this is really telling as one of the things that would highlight where we are as Americans and as a society right now.
8: Okay.
3: And this has nothing to do with politics, by the way. Just get that out of the way.
8: Thank you.
3: More than half, 54% of adults surveyed, some 2,000, said their mental load is at maximum capacity during a typical week, 54%. And it goes up to 67% among current caregivers of aging family members.
8: Oh, yeah. That's a big one there. I would definitely agree with that. especially, you know, if you are dealing with something like that, your whole, you have your regular load, but when you have somebody else's load too, that really is tough. And, you know, you hope they have help with the, with something like that, but a lot of times you don't.
3: A lot of times they don't, and they say that 62% of them said the role arrived as a sudden need. It happened all of a sudden,
8: yeah,
3: where they needed to start taking care of an aging family member. 31%, nearly a third, felt financially unprepared.
8: Yeah.
3: So you've got that going on, and even if you don't have that in your life, 54% of the adults surveyed just said, you know, mentally they are just wiped out right now. There's so much pressing on them, and it is really hard to get through a week. And they say by midweek, adults are running two jobs at once. The one they get paid for and the unpaid one. Dentist appointments, the overdue bills, what's for dinner. Mm-hmm. And a lot of folks have just been worn down by all of this. We haven't even mentioned inflation. Prices going up, tougher to get a paycheck to be stretched these days, and things like that.
8: Yeah, that's true. You know, we have a lot of pressures to, you know, perform at work, but you also have to perform at home, or else everything goes, you know, becomes a wreck. So yeah, I can see that.
3: This is why, and I'm serious. You go out, you look at people, you just watch, you just people watch around, like the Springs, wherever you live. People look exhausted.
8: Oh yeah, yeah. I mean, it hits every single person. You know, you have your own troubles, and everybody's trying to get through it. Some people put a mask on, try to, you know, make it look rosy.
3: Yeah, but
8: it's not.
3: No, it isn't. Not by a long shot. Sean Martinez in the KVLR Traffic Center.
8: Well, we do have heavier volume at Briargate Parkway at Voyager as you're heading toward I-25. Still that crash there near the Springs Airport over at Milton Proby, just west of the Hancock Expressway. That's heading toward South Academy and heading toward Fort Carson. And also heavier volume over off of Highway 24 out by Falcon Highway, Judge Orr, and Meridian. I'm Sean Martinez's traffic.
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7: All right, Sean, thank you. KVOR weather from the 11 Alert team at KKTV. Partly cloudy skies, another chance of rain, maybe some hail later this afternoon and tonight. One last push from all this monsoon moisture with a high today near 70. And then that moisture and the systems that have brought it into the area finally move out. We expect a beautiful day Saturday, sunny and a high of 77 degrees. 52 at Colorado 740, KVOR. KVOR News Time, 6:38 Friday. The weekend is here. A lot going on. That begins tonight, right? With the Commodores

0: The Spinners at Ford Amphitheater. Oh, what a great show that's going to be. Three times a lady. I'll be around. Rubber Band Man. The hits are endless from those two groups. Brick House. You can find tickets online. 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That'll be a great show tonight. And that's the start of a big weekend of music, because Saturday and Sunday, you've got Bruno Mars at the Air Force Academy. It is the Romantic Tour, as the Uptown Funk hitmaker makes a stop for two nights of great music at Falcon Stadium. Get there early. I can't stress that enough. Get there early, so you don't miss any of the show. You can go to GoAirForceFalcons.com, get more information. There are tickets available on secondary ticket websites if you are looking. Tomorrow, the 5th Annual Falcon Harvest Festival. That's at Falcon High School. That's from 10 until 4 o'clock. 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Also, today, Saturday, and Sunday, Oktoberfest returns once again to the Pikes Peak region. You know it, you love it. We are celebrating the 14th anniversary of this marvelous event. 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I just feel like going to Bryan Adams' concert and just singing along just to the na-na-na part. That's all I need right now, right? There you go. Up next, John Tesh with Intelligence for Your Life. Colorado 740 KVOR.
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5: You want to post something on social media that has the best chance of going viral? Experts say make sure your post triggers joy in people. This comes from Dr. Nicholas Christakis, a Yale sociology professor, an expert on emotional contagion. He tracked the interactions and emotions of each person in small towns for over 30 years. The result? Dr. Christakis found that whenever somebody expressed an emotion in conversation like happiness, sadness, or anger, the listener was significantly more likely to report feeling that same emotion later in the day. And you've probably noticed the same thing happening on social media. We tend to mirror the mood of posts we read because of our hardwired need to fit in and belong. But of all the emotions, Dr. Christakis says joy does spread the fastest. Because given a choice, people would rather feel happy than angry or sad. So share something positive and see what happens. I'm John Tesh with today's Intelligence for Your Life Minute.
7: Share something positive and see what happens. Because my question is, and I'm serious when I say this, is there joy on social media?
8: You know, I think that there's either doom and gloom, where everything's coming to, you know, everything, everybody else's fault. Or there is, you know, the act of looking like it's everything is okay, but it's not really.
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8: Yeah, political ones, everything.
7: Right? I mean, sometimes it's hard to find anything good on social media. and you're like, what am I doing? Why am I reading this? Why do I want to be involved in this? I've got enough of my own issues that I may be bumming about. Why do I want to do this? But they say if you want to go viral, spread joy.
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8: Yes.
7: That's exactly right. Spread joy. The next piece of joy we find, by the way, will be the first piece of joy we find. Just a joke. Lighten up, you people. You got to laugh about this stuff.
8: That's right.
7: 647. At KVOR. Here's Sean at the KVOR Traffic Center.
8: Well, we do have heavier volume over off of Woodman Road at Meridian. Also, still wrapping up that crash there at Milton Proby at Hancock Expressway. It's pretty busy on South Academy from Bradley Road to Highway 115 and starting to pick up at the south gate of the Air Force Academy. I'm Sean Martinez. It's traffic.
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7: And your weather forecast from the 11 Alert Team at KKTV and Kevin Bloomberg. Partly cloudy skies. We could see rain, maybe some hail, maybe an isolated thunderstorm later today and tonight with highs in Colorado Springs around 70 degrees. But we warm up and we dry out for Saturday and Sunday. Sunny skies both days. Highs will be in the mid to upper 70s. It should be a beautiful night in Denver for the Broncos and the Rams for Sunday night football. Currently in Colorado Springs, chilly morning. 52 at Colorado 740 KVOR.
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7: 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Give you an injury update. The Falcons will be missing defensive lineman Chaz Barnett, defensive back Houston Hendricks, wide receiver Jonah Dawson. All are out with injuries for this game. Falcons have talked quite a bit about trying to start faster, both on offense and on defense. Linebacker Dallas Daly.
11: Coach Russ talks about that a lot, starting fast. And I don't think we did that last game. So trying to start fast in practice just to get those mental reps of having happened.
7: He brings up a great point, not only on defense, but on offense. I mean, North Dakota State last game, right, they drive down the field and score. Air Force goes 3-8 out on offense. North Dakota State gets the ball back. Bison drive down the field and score. Now it's 14-0. And so your defense hasn't started fast. Your offense hasn't helped you by going 3-and-out. The Falcons really have to change that, and they're looking to beginning tomorrow night. Coverage at 6:30, kickoff at 8:30. On 740 KVOR. Also, tomorrow, Colorado State plays. They'll be at UTSA, and CU will be on the road tomorrow morning. They play at Baylor. Broncos and the Rams Sunday night in Denver. We got a good injury update on Bronco running backs J.K. Dobbins and P.J. Harvey. Both were full participants at practice and should be ready to play on Sunday night. Who is limited and may not play is running back Jonah Coleman. He's missed practice for a second straight day. Also, wide receiver Marvin Mims, a limited practice participant yesterday. Last night, Thursday night football, somebody's got to explain this one. Atlanta and Green Bay in Wisconsin. Atlanta won it 35-14. That's a head scratcher. Baseball. Arizona beat Colorado. It was the final home game of the year for the Rockies. 12-8, Arizona wins. And yesterday in baseball, this maybe puts a smile on your face, unless you're a Cardinals fan or a Tigers fan, because both the Chicago Cubs and the Chicago White Sox yesterday both clinched spots in the playoffs. So both teams in the city of Chicago are going to the postseason. That is cool. And that should be a lot of fun. That postseason begins next week. 6:52 at Colorado, 740 KVOR. Well, one guy loved to try and steal ATMs, allegedly. We've got that story coming up. Another is considered a serial robber, still on the run. The story is at 7 on 740 KVOR.
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4: 655, Colorado 740, KVOR, as we take a look at Wall Street on this Friday. In pre-market activity, the markets have been moving higher. The Dow was up this morning, some 199 points. The S&P 500 up 0.4%. NASDAQ futures up 0.7%. Oil is down, and you notice, and may notice around Colorado Springs, gas prices have dropped about 10, 15 cents a gallon. So that is good news. There are reports that Iran's foreign minister has proposed to reopen the Strait of Hormuz and restart nuclear talks with the United States if Washington accepts its conditions. That's been the sticking point all along. The president, understandably, has not accepted Iran's conditions. And that's where things have really just kind of grinded to a halt. We'll see if there's maybe a push through or a new discovery or a new area of moving forward here in the next 24 to 48 hours. 656 now at Colorado 740 KVOR.
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6: Well, we do have heavier volume out there this morning now. If you're traveling near Fort Carson, South Academy, Mesa Ridge Parkway, and Highway 115, I-25 also busier now, South Academy up to the MLK. Still that crash there, Milton Proby at Hancock Expressway. And also, we've got, looks like, more volume going farther north at Interquested Powers. I'm Sean Martinez's traffic.
4: KVOR weather from the 11 Alert Team at KKTV. Partly cloudy, chance of rain later today. Maybe some heavy storms. We'll see if that pans out. Highs today around 70. 52 degrees at KVOR.
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4: coming up on Colorado 740 KVOR. Been a very busy week for Colorado Springs police and law enforcement in the Pikes Peak region. That's coming up next.
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4: Welcome into a Friday, September 25th at 7 o'clock. 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I'm Jim Arthur. We begin the news with Colorado Springs police answering two calls for robberies this week, and it sounds like the same suspect may have been involved in both of them. This started last Sunday. Man walked into a business with a gun in the 4100 block of Austin Bluffs Parkway, threatened an employee, grabbed some money, and then he took off. And then another aggravated robbery. This was Monday in the 4000 block of North Academy. A suspect matching that description of the first guy had a gun, menaced staff, hit the cash register, and then ran out of the building. Police followed leads, and they have identified 54-year-old Richard Kosett as a suspect. Police got a search warrant for a home in the 5000 block of Hackamore Court, and they found evidence inside that they say connects Kosett to both crimes. Kosett, meanwhile, remains on the run. One person had to be hospitalized following a three-car accident that shut down Falcon Highway near Buckboard Drive Thursday afternoon. State Patrol says the driver of a Dodge at the rear of a Toyota Corolla, sending that car into the driver's side of a third vehicle. A passenger in one of the vehicles was taken by helicopter to an area hospital. A 74-year-old driver of another vehicle suffered minor injuries but did not require hospitalization. In other news, a man and woman arrested this week as police investigated a series of ATM thefts. And this has been going on now for a lot of the summer. And it starts and started, actually, with thefts of U-Hauls. One was stolen in early July. A suspect tried to use it to steal an ATM from a store in Florissant. He was pursued by Teller County deputies. He crashed the U-Haul, but the driver got away. In early August, a second U-Haul was taken, followed by an attempted robbery of another ATM on Centennial Boulevard. There was another vehicle stolen, this one in Pueblo, all connected to this case. Colorado Springs police, working with other agencies, identified 42-year-old James Garcia, and they arrested him this week. And they also took into custody his 39-year-old girlfriend, Susanna Walklin. Authorities got a search warrant, and they went to Garcia's home, and they say they found evidence connecting Garcia to numerous burglaries around the region. 7:02 now at 7:40. Five Colorado Springs firefighters on their way to Hawaii today, ready to help officials with search and rescue efforts if needed, as Tropical Storm Nolo continues to move through the Pacific. The storm could hit the Big Island as early as today. In addition to those firefighters, 16 members of Colorado's Urban Search and Rescue Task Force will also be in Hawaii aiding if needed. The federal government giving the Colorado Energy Office $250 million for a project that's expected to improve eastern and western energy grids. Governor Jared Polis says the project, once finished, will lower costs for Colorado residents and result in fewer power outages. Colorado is one of a number of states taking part in this project that, once completed, will allow energy transfer capability to nearly triple between the eastern and western grids. Some of this project is just part of updating infrastructure to current technology. Xcel Energy is also involved helping to fund this project. The Alamosa Police Department led a multi-law enforcement agency effort to arrest 13 people allegedly behind a drug organization selling drugs throughout the San Luis Valley. Those suspects accused of drug distribution, money laundering, and racketeering. Law enforcement searched numerous homes in Alamosa, Sanford, and Antonito. Police in Alamosa say drug use and drug distribution a large problem throughout the San Luis Valley. 7:04. 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
9: Kevin Blomberg and the 11 Alert team at KKTV with your KVLR forecast. Partly cloudy skies. Could see more rain today and tonight. Maybe some severe weather. We'll see if that pans itself out. Highs today only around 70. For the weekend, Saturday and Sunday, sunny, dry. Highs in the mid to upper 70s. This may be the last best weekend to get out and see the leaves. We'll talk about that in the notebook and tell you why here in a moment. The changing of the aspen in Colorado Springs, 53 at Colorado 740 KVOR.
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4: Is the notebook.
3: Sean, I'm going to have to call an audible on a couple of things we talked about, at least one thing.
4: Yeah.
3: So just bear with me. Be ready for anything.
4: Okay.
3: As you always are. Always prepared, always on standby. Nothing gets past S. Martinez.
4: Okay.
3: So stand by and just be ready. Broncos and Rams, Sunday night in Denver. What'd you feel on this game with the Broncos?
4: Well, both teams came back from their first game ills. Of course, the Rams couldn't move the football against the Niners in that first game. And, of course, we saw the tackling debacle in Kansas City. But both teams played much better in the second game. I see this game going to be a closer one. Denver's defense, I think, is just a little bit better than the Rams. And I like Denver's home field advantage on this one, too. And for some reason, I think Denver's still got a little ways to go offensively, and I think they're going to really try to establish a run. Now, with that being said, will they have a healthy running back? We'll find out. But I like Denver probably 28 to 24 to be a higher scoring game.
3: I think you and I are in the ballpark in terms of the score.
4: Mm-hmm.
3: I do think the Rams are going to win this game, and I want to go back to what you said because it was an excellent point you make about the health of the running backs. Now, yesterday, P.J. Harvey, J.K. Dobbins, they practiced their full go,
4: mm-hmm.
3: but one funny hit,
4: yeah,
3: you know, when you're coming back from injury and you're banged up. And the other running back, Jonah Coleman, who was healthy to end the Jacksonville game,
4: right.
3: He finished the game. He hasn't practiced this week.
4: Yeah, he got an ankle injury, and, of course, so that makes it kind of tough. I know they brought in a couple running backs to kind of that try out for the team. I don't think they signed any of those because they think that they've got enough healthiness at that back position. But, yeah, it'll be interesting to see. Denver's got to establish a running game to keep that Rams team off the field because they are dangerous.
3: They are, and I think I was wrong last week. I think the Rams win, and I think they win by at least a field goal, 30-27.
4: Because the Rams have that two-headed monster at running back, too. They've got two guys that can really run the football, and if they can stop those guys, I think they have a better chance. But, yeah, it's going to be a tough, tall tale.
3: They'll play Sunday night in Denver. Boy, it's a brutal, tough schedule. You know, for Kansas City, Jacksonville, now the L.A. Rams for the Broncos.
4: Yeah.
3: Right out of the gate. What else is going on? Oh, so this is interesting. So I want to talk about weather for a moment because the forecast and some of the models as we look into next week, we could have an interesting system move through maybe midweek next week,
4: mm-hmm.
3: which could bring snow to some of the higher elevations of Colorado, cooler temperatures, rain at the lower elevations. If this system plays out as if forecasters believe it will, what they're telling us is maybe the best and last time to go up and check out the changing of the aspen this weekend.
4: Yeah, because of the winds, of course, around here, they'll blow those leaves down before they're ready to get that beautiful gold color. And, you know, we haven't had a lot of moisture, so those leaves are kind of brittle on those trees as it is. So, yeah, this may be it.
3: So maybe if you're looking for something to do, going leaf peeping into the high country, which I did 2 weekends ago.
4: Mm-hmm.
3: Was it 2 weekends ago? It was last weekend
4: last
3: is when
4: weekend,
3: I did
4: yeah.
3: it. Yeah. Well, we had a wonderful time. We went up around Cripple Creek and went off some of the beaten paths and got into those dirt roads and some of those valleys you can't see.
4: Yeah.
3: Unbelievable. But again, with the weather moving in midweek next week, this may be the final good, best weekend to go out and do that. So if you're looking for something to do. So this came out, and you handed this to me a couple of weeks ago. We never got around to it. And it's done tongue-in-cheek,
4: mm-hmm.
3: Obviously. Places in the U.S. that you should avoid if the world goes haywire.
4: Okay.
3: Okay. This is a list of places where you don't want to be if major infrastructure and supply systems start failing. Now, again, it's put together tongue-in-cheek, although there are some conspiracy theorists out there who have made several copies of this and are planning their escape route as we speak.
4: Right.
3: They're saying the worst place to go, worst place for you and a place you need to avoid, the Northeast.
4: Okay.
3: Makes sense. Okay. You don't want to go Northeast United States. Depends heavily on complex infrastructure, supply chains. You got dense population.
4: Yeah. I mean,
3: you know, nobody survives there.
4: Yeah. Think about it. I mean, remember we had the fire, Waldo Canyon fire, when we were trying to get everybody out of the area, that area so fast, and that our infrastructure was a little bit taxied because of it. I can imagine the Northeast, where there's so many more people trying to get out of that area, how it would affect them. So, yeah, I can see that.
3: And again, we're doing this tongue-in-cheek.
4: Correct.
3: So don't, you know, write to us and say, how dare you suggest the end of the world is, you know, hours away. We're not saying that. California, you got to stay away from California, they say, because of the wildfires, the earthquakes, and the water shortages.
4: Yeah, and of course, you know, who wants to go to California? Everybody's leaving now.
3: That's exactly right. And there is no zombie apocalypse on the horizon. They say, watch the Southwest. And again, we're doing this tongue-in-cheek.
4: Correct.
3: So don't, you know, write to us and say, how dare you suggest the end of the world is, you know, hours away. We're not saying that. California, you got to stay away from California, they say, because of the wildfires, the earthquakes, and the water shortages.
4: Yeah, and of course, you know, who wants to go to California? Everybody's leaving now.
3: That's exactly right. And there is no zombie apocalypse on the horizon. They say, watch the Southwest Desert, especially Phoenix, a place to avoid. It could cause problems due to its extreme heat and dependence on imported water.
4: Yeah, that could be a yeah, that's definitely true. And of course, we know that water shortages there, their power structure going, I think it's the Hoover Dam there, is affected if you have so many people down in that area trying to zap up all the water. Yeah, that's done.
3: And there is no zombie apocalypse on the horizon. They say, watch the Southwest Desert, especially Phoenix, a place to avoid. It could cause problems due to its extreme heat and dependence on imported water.
4: Yeah, that could be a yeah, that's definitely true. And of course, we know that water shortages there, their power structure going, I think it's the Hoover Dam there, is affected if you have so many people down in that area trying to zap up all the water. Yeah, that's done.
3: And
4: of course, we know that water shortages there, their power structure going, I think it's the Hoover Dam there, is affected if you have so many people down in that area trying to zap up all the water. Yeah, that's done.
3: And I'll give you one more here. The industrial Midwest, it could be a problem due to its aging infrastructure and harsh winter weather.
4: Yeah, I can see that, too. I mean, think about this. We've spent so much money on all these other places, you know, but the heartland of America, you know, we seem to lag a little bit. And I think that, you know what, we maybe revisit this.
3: I agree. What's not on this list is the Rocky Mountains. What's not on this list is Colorado. But for those of you listening, we don't want you to come running to us in case the absolute worst hits. We are closed for business.
4: That's correct.
3: Yes.
4: We don't want you here.
3: We will have guards at the border turning you back.
4: That's right.
3: That's right. If you're from Nebraska, you're coming this way on I-76. No, sir! We don't want you. If you're in Kansas and you're heading west on I-70, stop right there, you scoundrel! We don't want you.
4: Well, militarily, though, I think it'd be interesting to see why Colorado Springs did make that list, because, you know, we've got all the, you know, Space Force here. We've got, you know, Cheyenne Mountain
3: here.
4: But
3: this would be a good place to come to, wouldn't it, because of that?
4: Well, I think that actually would be kind of tough, because what do you think an enemy would do? Enemy's going to try to take all that stuff out.
3: Hadn't thought about that.
4: Mm-hmm.
3: So. Hold on one second. Hello, Nebraska. Can we come in? 718, here's Sean in the KVOR Traffic Center.
4: I'd rather go to Kansas, thank you. Anyhow, we do have I-25 growing through, picking up in volume through the city. We do have growing volume over off of Powers, over by Fountain Boulevard. They've just cleared that crash there at Milton Proby and Hancock Expressway, and also cleared that crash that was there just for a few moments there at Powers at Grinnell. I'm Sean Martinez's traffic.
3: And again, that's all in lighthearted fun, and if you're taking a seriously, That's on you. It's not on Sean and I, okay?
4: Yeah, we're just having fun.
3: That's right. Go to a Hobby Lobby. 719 at 740 KVOR.
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19: Well, they have cleared the crashes from earlier. Milton Proby at Hancock Expressway and also Powers at Grinnell, but still kind of slow in those areas. We also have heavier volume over off of Highway 24 and 94 at Mark Scheffel, and it's picking up on the west side, Highway 24 near 21st. I'm Sean Martinez in traffic.
18: And your weather forecast from the 11 Alert team at KKTV. We've got cloudy skies now. We could see some sunshine here a little bit later in the day, but more clouds expected to fill back in with that chance of showers. Maybe a thunderstorm, a slight chance of maybe some hail in the area. Highs a little warmer than yesterday, around 70 degrees. We're socked in with the clouds right now. We currently have 53 at Colorado 740 KVOR. 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
18: 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Good morning. I'm Jim Arthur on this cloudy Friday, September 25th. One person was taken to the hospital by helicopter yesterday following a three-car accident which shut down Falcon Highway near Buckboard Drive. The Colorado State Patrol says the driver of a Dodge at the rear of a Toyota Corolla, sending that car into the driver's side of a third vehicle. Another driver, one of the three drivers involved, suffered minor injuries but was not hospitalized. We don't know if any tickets or fines will be assessed. Colorado Springs police believe one man is responsible for at least a couple of robberies that occurred this week. A white male Sunday walked into a business with a gun, 4100 block of Austin Bluffs Parkway. He threatened an employee, grabbed some cash, and then ran off. Then there was another report of a robbery Monday in the 4000 block of North Academy. A suspect matching the description of the first robber had a gun.

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5: 737, Colorado 740, KVOR on a Friday. Traffic and weather together, KVOR, Sean Martinez.
6: Well, earlier I said that they cleared that crash there, Milton Proby at Hancock Expressway. Well, they've added it back onto the list here, so it's still sitting there. If you're going westbound just to the west of Hancock Expressway, watch for that crash. We've also got heavier volume over off of Powers between Barnes and North Carefree, and still seeing heavier volume over off of Powers at InterQuest and Austin Bluffs at Academy. I'm Sean Martinez in traffic.
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5: Here's your KVOR weather forecast. We're socked in with the clouds this morning. We think we'll see some sunshine, but more clouds will roll in, and there's a chance of rain, maybe some heavy rain later today. Keep that in mind. Highs in Colorado Springs will be around 70 degrees. Weekend looks nice. Sunny skies, warmer and drier. Highs will be in the mid to upper 70s for Saturday and Sunday. Should be a beautiful night for Bronco football against the Los Angeles Rams. In Colorado Springs, clouds in 53 at Colorado 740 KVOR. 7:38. The weekend has arrived. What's going on around the area? Well, we'll start with tonight, because at Ford Amphitheater, the Commodores and the Spinners will be performing. Go to KVOR.com and get ticket information. Saturday and Sunday, more great music with Bruno Mars and the Romantic Tour. Two shows at Falcon Stadium Saturday night and Sunday evening. You can find tickets on secondary ticket marketplaces and websites. If you're going, you are advised to arrive early, early, early. They've improved some things within the academy as it relates to traffic flow, but there are still only two ways in and two ways out. So get there early so you won't miss any of Bruno Mars. Today, Saturday, and Sunday, it's the beginning of Oktoberfest.

0: 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KVOR News Time, 7:41. Well, here we go. Time once again for our flashback pop quiz. We think we're going to play our flashback pop quiz. We've had a lot of computer issues this morning, so what you hear is as much of a surprise to you as it is to me. We'll find out together next on Colorado 740 KVOR.
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6: "My name is Bob Rumson."
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5: Yeah, we got it, Bob. So,
6: "My name is Bob Rumson, and I'm running for president."
5: Hey, Dreyfuss, knock it off.
6: "My name is Bob Rumson."
5: Now, as I was saying, who played the president Bob Rumson was running against in The American
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5: Did you know who played the president Richard Dreyfuss was running against in The American President?
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5: Well, at first he tries to ignore him. But after Bob goes after his girlfriend, the gloves come off for President Andrew Shepherd, played by Michael Douglas.
11: It's true.
12: I didn't know that.
5: If your answer was Michael Douglas...
11: Now, if you can answer that question, folks, then you're smarter than I am.
5: Then you pass today's pop quiz. Class dismissed.
3: 746, Colorado 740, KVOR. I did not see the movie. I guessed. My guess was wrong. I guessed Kevin Kline.
13: Okay, that's a good guess.
3: Not a bad guess.
13: Yeah.
3: But, Jim, it's an incorrect guess, so it is a bad guess.
13: Well, Kevin Kline actually did play another president in a different movie.
3: Oh, is that right?
13: So, yeah, you're on the right track. But
3: yeah, but I never stop at the station in time, okay? That's on the right track.
13: Because that movie you're talking about was called Dave. Because he was the president.
3: Look at you.
13: He was a president, but he was also his. They found a body double to play him because the original president got hurt or sick or something.
3: Wow.
13: Yeah.
3: Who are you, Siskel and Ebert? How'd you know that?
13: I just did.
3: By the way, what's your answer?
13: I got that correct.
3: You did get that correct.
13: Yes, correct.
3: Okay. Mm-hmm. And also, Anonymous got that correct.
13: Okay.
3: He guessed Michael Douglas.
13: All right.
3: Michael Douglas says, when you look back on his career, I don't know if he gets the credit that he should really and richly deserve for the kind of career he has had.
13: Comedies, serious movies. I remember Romancing the Stone movies.
3: Oh, that was great. Love Romancing the Stone. That's right.
13: Yeah.
3: Remember, decades and decades ago, he starred with Carl Malden in what TV hit?
13: Streets of San Francisco.
3: Very good.
13: Yeah.
3: Nicely done.
13: Yeah.
3: Well, you're on your game today. Wow.
13: So...
3: thank God the weekend's here. Otherwise, you'd be burying us even more than you usually do.
13: Yeah.
3: 747 at KV. That's right. That's exactly right. 747. Here's Sean in the KVLR Traffic Center.
13: Well, we do have heavier volume there. Northbound I-25 around South Academy as you're heading up toward, it looks like, Fillmore. Southbound lanes heavy from Briargate down to Garden of the Gods. It looks like Platt's backed up there at Murray. And still remnants of that crash there. Milton Proby at Hancock Expressway still sitting there. Watch for crews there. I'm Sean Martinez. This is traffic.
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10: Here's Southern Colorado's most accurate forecast on KVOR.
0: Your weather forecast for the region, clouds early, then we'll see some sun and then more clouds, chance of rain. Highs today only around 70 degrees, but it looks like after today, we're going to see some systems start to move out of the area, allowing for warmer and drier air to come in Saturday, Sunday, and Monday. Beautiful Saturday and Sunday. Highs will be in the mid to upper 70s with lots of sunshine. Monday, chance of rain, high around 70, and then cooler Tuesday and especially Wednesday. Could get very interesting Wednesday with a lot of moisture coming in and maybe our first significant snows in the Colorado High Country as we make the first and mark the first early weeks of fall. 53 at Colorado 740 KVOR. 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
0: 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Air Force, first road game of the year. Falcons fly to Reno today, and they'll take on Nevada tomorrow night at 8:30 on Colorado 740. KVOR, Nevada 1-2. Their lone win came over Western Kentucky. They lost to Montana State. They also fell to Middle Tennessee last week. Air Force was off last week after suffering their first loss 2 weeks ago against North Dakota State. And there was a lot of work during the bye week by the Falcons of trying to just start better offensively and defensively. They had poor starts on both sides of the ball against North Dakota State, and they played catch-up the rest of the way. And they wound up losing to the Bison. Air Force wide receiver Matt Long.
14: It's really just a mindset. 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It's not kind of an optional thing. It's something that we have to do. So moving forward, we know what we need to do and what we need to clean up.
0: 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Kickoff at 8:30 on Colorado 740 KVOR. Also, well, let's go to the injury update first for Air Force. 3 players out for Saturday's game. Defensive lineman Chaz Barnett, defensive back Houston Hendricks, and wide receiver Jonah Dawson. Colorado State plays tomorrow morning. They are at UTSA, and CU is on the road. They play at Baylor. The Broncos meet the Rams Sunday night in Denver. Sean Payton says it looks like running backs J.K. Dobbins and P.J. Harvey will be able to play. Both practiced yesterday, and that was good news. Marvin Mims, the wide receiver, still limited, and we did not see running back Jonah Coleman out with an injury, an ankle injury, for the second consecutive day. There was football last night in the NFL in Green Bay, the Packers and Atlanta. Nobody gave Atlanta a chance to win, so the Falcons went out and won. And it wasn't close, kids. Atlanta 35, Green Bay 14. Major League Baseball, Arizona beat Colorado 12-8. Both the Cubs and the White Sox yesterday clinched playoff spots. How romantic, if you will, is that? How ironic is that? And the White Sox have been a mess the last several years. Not this year, my friends. They and the Cubbies, the North Side and the South Side, in the postseason, which begins next week. Should be a lot of fun with the playoffs, and especially with the potential of a lockout by the owners or a strike by the players looming for next year because the collective bargaining agreement, that contract comes to an end once the World Series is over this year. 7:53, how's Wall Street doing? We'll check in next on Colorado's 740 KVOR.
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5: We take a look at Wall Street on this Friday with the Dow up 259 points to begin the trading day. The S&P 500 has gained 29, and the NASDAQ this morning is up 137 points, back above the 27,000-point mark. Oil prices are lower, and in the last 24 hours, it looks like gas in Colorado Springs dropped about a dime a gallon in many locations. We will take it. I know it's only a dime, but if you've been filling up, and as you get out of the car, you have to wave your finance guy over with you to pay for the gas,
6: yes,
5: you'll appreciate a dime savings.
6: Exactly.
5: 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Here's Sean of the KVOR Traffic Center.
6: Well, we have one crash coming in here. This will be southbound Union at Lexington. We do have heavy volume southbound I-25 from Briar Gate down to Garden of the Gods. Northbound lane still seeing heavy volume around South Academy and again around the Motor City Curve up to Fillmore. And a reminder that Austin Bluffs still blocked just west of Academy over there by Meadowland because of road work between Meadowland and Union. So you'll have detours in place. That's why North Academy's backed up there at, looks like, Union. I'm Sean Martinez at Traffic.
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7: 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Good morning. I'm Jim Arthur. Colorado Springs police, two robberies this week, were pulled by the same man, a white male with a gun, who walked into a business last Sunday in the 4100 block of Austin Bluffs Parkway. He threatened an employee and grabbed some cash. And then there was another robbery in the 4000 block of North Academy. A man matching the description of the first robber with a gun, menacing staff, emptying the cash register, and then taking off. They've identified a suspect as 54-year-old Richard Kosett. They had a search warrant for his home in the 500 block of Hackamore Court. They found evidence inside the home connecting him to both crimes, but they've yet to find Kosett. A man and woman arrested as police and sheriff's deputies investigated a series of ATM thefts and U-Haul thefts as well. A U-Haul stolen in early July, and a suspect tried to use it to steal an ATM from a store in Florissant. They got away, but they crashed the U-Haul. There was another U-Haul stolen in Colorado Springs in early August, and that was followed by an attempted robbery of another ATM on Centennial Boulevard. Colorado Springs police and other agencies identified 42-year-old James Garcia as a suspect. He and his girlfriend, 39-year-old Susanna Wachlin, were arrested this week. Authorities searched his home. They found plenty of evidence connecting Garcia to numerous burglaries around the Pikes Peak region. Colorado Springs firefighters, five of them, are en route to Hawaii to help officials with search and rescue efforts if needed as Tropical Storm Nolo continues to move through the Pacific. That storm could hit the Big Island as soon as today, and there are 16 members of the Colorado Urban Search and Rescue Task Force also flying out to the islands in case they are needed. KVOR weather from the 11 Alert Team at KKTV. Clouds now, a little bit of sunshine later, but then more clouds, rain possible. High today near 70. 54 at KVOR. I'm Jim Arthur. 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
4: A traffic update from the KVOR Traffic Center.
13: No reports of any stalls or accidents. Traffic moving a little slow as it is rush hour, but everybody's moving right along. Pueblo to the Springs, 53 minutes. Springs to Denver, 90. I'm Score Jets Traffic.
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15: 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Thank you.
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16: Got about 40 days till the election, and there's still a lot of territory to cover. We're going to take about a half an hour with Congressman Jeff Crank and talk with him. Housekeeping, I guess I should explain that. There are times when an elected official, Jeff Crank in this case, Sheriff Roy Ball in others, the district attorney, Michael Allen in some, and there are times when they're on the program as an elected official. You hear Steve Schleicher all the time on the program explaining things to do with the election and ballots and all of that kind of thing. Every now and then you hear him on as a candidate, because he runs for office. You know, Chuck Borman on sometimes as a politician and somebody who helps politicians, and then other times in his official capacity. So I try to distinguish between the two, and we're doing that today with Jeff Crank as well. He is here as a candidate. Welcome aboard, Jeff Crank.
17: Thank you, Richard. Thanks for having me.
16: Could we start with this? Because I'm going to talk about the debates, misconceptions. If people have questions, you can go ahead and send them in. I can't guarantee, we've only got about a half an hour, I can't guarantee that we'll get to your question. But if you can, we'll do that. And I'd prefer if you've got a question, it's just something that has not been talked about, that you're not quite sure about what it is. But when it comes to all of this, Jeff Crank, there is so much information out there. And one of the things that I like to do, if at all possible, is clear up any misconceptions that people might have about you, your positions, your campaign. And I want folks to remember, you know, armed services and a lot of other things. There are things that Jeff knows that we can't talk about. And I'm perfectly fine with it. In fact, I would prefer that we can't talk about those kinds of things. But let's talk about the campaign. And right off the bat, what can people know that perhaps there are misconceptions about you, about your positions, about the campaign that you'd like to clarify?
17: Well, listen, thanks for having me. It's been a very interesting campaign for sure, right? Because we have in my opponent somebody who moved back to Colorado, had been gone for 25 years. Moved back to Colorado and, you know, brought lots of money with her to start running ads, started running ads very early and created a persona that, you know, she's been here all of this time. She's just one of us. And that she is a nonpartisan, right? That she sort of built this persona. I don't really like either party, all of that. Well, neither of those are true. Right.
16: Right.
17: My opponent spent the last 25 years up until June of last year, June of 2025, outside of Colorado, lived in outside of Washington, D.C., worked for Joe Biden. So none of the things that the campaign, her campaign was built on, none of those things were actually true. They were just sort of this perception that was trying to be built. Well, now we've had to come in and let's just be honest and tell the truth, right? And
16: right.
17: The truth, you know, is very, very, very different. And so those misconceptions have been something that, you know, I've been anxious to talk about. I've been part of this community. People used to listen. I sat and talked into that microphone that you're talking into for 14 years.
16: The exact same microphone.
17: Yeah, they never changed the microphone, do they? Anyway, 14 years I did that. I've lived in this community for 25. You know, I was back here working to try and keep Fort Carson open 25 years ago. This is our community, and it is under attack, right? Right now, by people from the outside. Who's given my opponent money? Well, you know, George Soros's son has given her money. Nancy Pelosi has given her money. Hakeem Jeffries, all of those folks have given her money, and many more. Kamala Harris's husband has written her a check. So these are realities. That's not someone who's nonpartisan, right?
16: Right.
17: When George Soros, Nancy Pelosi, Hakeem Jeffries, and Kamala Harris's family giving you money, they're not giving it. You're not nonpartisan. So don't act like you are, right? And so I am what I am. And I think when people see some of the ads that are out there, they just don't buy it. They don't believe it because they know me and they know that's not who I am. You know, I have to laugh when I turn on and I see the ads that talk about, well, you know, Jeff Crank made millions of, well, why does Jeff Crank live in a $700,000 house in the middle of a you know, neighborhood in North Colorado Springs? If I'm that wealthy, let's compare our lives. Let's compare it. My opponent has moved here. She's worth $50 to $60 million. Right. And you can find this, by the way, if you don't want to take my word for it, you can go look at my financial disclosure, which I have to file every year with the U.S. House of Representatives. And my opponent had to file a financial disclosure as well with the House of Representatives. You can go look at it. Go look at them and you compare them. And you tell me, just by looking at those, who's the one that's profited off of politics and off of Washington, D.C.? It's very clear. Like, if I'm profiting off of Washington, D.C., I'm not very successful at it.
16: You're not very good at it.
17: That's right.
16: Here's the other thing. I think there are two questions along those lines. One is about you personally. And, folks, if you have any doubt about going to Washington, you can look back for decades, and you'll see a lot of people who were just like Jeff Crank was before he went to Washington. But after they went to Washington, especially when they came back after several years there, they automatically became very wealthy because there were things they could do to make sure that happened. So you're not just talking about your life, but you've also focused on other people going to Washington and what they can or cannot do.
17: Yeah, absolutely. Look, there's lots of things. I went to Washington to change Washington. I don't trade stocks. I do not sell. I do not buy any stocks. I've had a couple of instances where I've had to sell like $200 here or there just to keep it under the threshold. But I mean, you know, there's this great debate about stock trading. I don't buy stocks since I got to Congress. I don't invest in them, period. And I'm never going to do that. Right. And so to look at that and hear all of these other people who campaign on that issue, well, that's one thing. But the reality is, like, you know, my opponent, she bought and sold. She traded millions of dollars of stock when she was in the White House and when she was a staff member on Capitol Hill. Just be honest about
16: just
17: it,
16: be honest.
17: Right? All that stuff is trackable. It's all disclosed because it has to be. So, you know, let's just talk about who we are. Second thing is, you know, I went to Washington to try and change the way people are doing things there from an ethics standpoint. You know, I voted despite what, you know, sometimes opponents try and say. They've tried to weaponize, you know, the Epstein stuff. I don't know a single person who was in the Epstein files. I don't hang out with those people. I'm Jeff Crank from Colorado Springs. I don't know who those people are. That's why I voted to release the Epstein files, period. You know, on the relationships in Congress right now, I think we talked about this.
16: Yeah.
17: You know, members of Congress are prohibited from dating their own staff, but I found this loophole that they're not prohibited from dating another member's staff. So I introduced a bill to close that. We got to clean Washington, D.C. up. You don't clean Washington, D.C. up by having someone who's been there the last 25 years making the mess. And it's just that simple.
16: Well, we're talking with Jeff Crank, of course. If you have a question, go ahead and text it in. Let's do this by text, 719-715-0740. Limited time. Can't guarantee I get to your question, but I will absolutely try to do it. And we're trying to give, I think, something very, very needed in this campaign, Jeff. And people, if you want disclosure, I've liked Jeff forever. I've always liked Jeff Crank. I've always admired him. I his integrity, what he has been on the radio and off the radio. And yes, I'm a huge supporter of Jeff Crank, and there's a world of difference between Jeff and his opponent. A lot put out there, including during some of the debates, Jeff Crank, that, you know, that Jeff Crank, he voted with President Trump 100% of the time, and that's where we pick it up when we come back on the Richard Randall Show, 740 KVOR.
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20: Wrapping up a crash, Fountain at Academy, actually west of Academy at Afternoon Circle. I-25 still very heavy volume southbound from Briargate down to Guard of the Gods. Northbound lane still heavy around the Motor City curve up through to Fillmore. And also heavy volume powers at North Carefree as well as over by Galley and InterQuest. I'm Sean Martinez's traffic.
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2: ...stronger with brief heavy rain, gusty winds, and small hail. Slightly warmer with highs near 70. To the KKTV 11 Alert Weather, I'm meteorologist Kevin Bloomberg.
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4: A couple of things I know are people's minds, data centers, gas prices, war, etc. So let's go through a couple of those. And I want to be pretty specific, Jeff Crank. Nobody is satisfied with gas prices where they're at right now. Voting Jeff Crank out of Congress, is that going to lower gas prices somehow?
5: Well, listen, of course we're not satisfied with gas prices. It's why I went to Congress in the first place. Gas prices were at one point, and you can look it up, $5.01 a gallon under Joe Biden. The left, artificially used this war on energy, on fossil fuels, to artificially raise gas prices. If you really want to raise gas prices, vote for Democrats. We've got to get gas prices down. There's no question about it. It is hurting our economy right now. We need to get through this this whole issue with Iran. There's no doubt about that. But once we do, I think America is set up to really lower gas prices. The deal with Venezuela will greatly lower gas prices. The fact that we made some great changes with the One Big Beautiful Bill to allow people to do oil and gas exploration in the United States is going to, all of that's going to lower the price. But their policies, they've been doing them for decades. They don't lower gas prices by restricting oil and gas development in the United States and trying to move everybody off of fossil fuels. That's not going to lower gas prices. So there's no question. We got a lot of work to do on that, and we got a lot of work to make people's lives better.
4: I do want to talk about data centers real quickly, but you can just tell me whether you believe it or not, but I think generally in the past couple of decades, Democrats are absolutely okay with high gas prices, and you see that in California. And why in the world would they be in that position? Because they don't want you using gas any longer. They want you to go to something else. Any thoughts on that? Otherwise, I need to start talking about data centers.
5: No, I think that's right. I mean, they have moved. They have spent the last couple of decades trying to move us off, trying to get rid of refineries, trying to get rid of the oil and gas industry. That's driven up the price of gas. So, yes, we've got to get through the issue in Iran. Yes, that's hurting the price of gas. There's no doubt about it. We've got to work on that, and we've got to continue to make life, not just gas, life more affordable. The way I have worked on that already is to take more money and put it in your pockets, whether it's, you know, no tax on tips, no tax on overtime, senior tax exemption, doubling the child tax credit. All those things were tax breaks for working families.
4: Let's talk about data centers. As I said before, you know, it's been an issue that I think people are still trying to figure out. But allegations that you were giving all this money to data centers, true or false?
5: Yeah. Well, it's completely a misrepresentation, of course. What that allegation that my opponent runs is pretty simple. She's talking about the generic tax cuts that were provided to businesses in the One Big Beautiful Bill. Do data companies take advantage of that? Sure. No more than any other company would do. We didn't do anything specific to data companies that said, oh, data companies get some big tax break. We didn't do that. We provided research and development tax credits in the One Big Beautiful Bill, and many companies around the country are taking advantage of that.
4: Talk to me about misconceptions. Yeah. One of the things, and it's not just with you, people want to say, oh, well, you know, you're just helping Congressman Crank out. It's not that. It just turns out that in campaigns, sometimes personal conversations, sometimes it's advertising, there are a lot of misrepresentations. But even without that, there are a lot of misconceptions about a candidate. What are some of the misconceptions you think may exist when it comes to you, Jeff Crank, and what should the truth be that people know about?
5: Well, look, I think mostly people here know me. They know me because I've been here, right? I mean, I work for the Chamber of Commerce. You know, when she's running out saying that I was a lobbyist. Well, I did lobby to get, our men and women in the military better housing down at Fort Carson. I did lobby to keep Fort Carson open. Yeah, there's no doubt about that. Those things are true. So, you know, I think people know me in this community. They're comfortable with me. And so it's a little hard for someone to move in from the outside, you know, who hasn't lived in our community for 25 years, bring a pile of money with them, and then just try and say, hey, join me. We're going to change this community. I don't think the citizens will tolerate that.
4: I was getting text messages after the last debate from people who actually support you. But on the other hand, they're like, Jeff needs to be a pit bull on this thing. He's too much of a gentleman. And I think anyone who knows you knows that you're not going to be an obnoxious jerk when it comes to public displays, debates, or speeches or anything else, which doesn't mean that you just sit back and agree to have somebody give misrepresentation.
5: Yeah, look, you know, I am a gentleman. I try to be that way to all people, right? I try to be respectful to people. And it's why I spent 14 years on the radio, you know,
4: yes.
5: And you're this way, too. I don't do name calling and, you know, try and go after people in the way that some do. Look, so I try to carry myself in the way that is upholds the sort of the dignity of the office. I'm not going to attack people. I'm not going to be nasty. That's what my opponent wanted in those debates, was for me to be nasty and mean. It's kind of hard for me because I just don't have that in my heart for people, right? I just try and speak the truth as I see it. I try and represent. I'm not right 100% of the time. I try to have humility and be humble about things. And I think that came through and showed in the debate. I think if you go back and you look at that debate, I think both of our personalities came out in that debate pretty well.
4: I think so as well. You know, talking about when you were on radio or doing podcasts or all of it, that is a lot of talking. That's a lot of information. And we don't have time to go back over each and every show that you did here on Saturday mornings for 3 hours, this day, this day, this day. But people change. Sometimes you learn more. You change your opinion. Sometimes you fine-tune it a little bit. Sometimes you're just the same thing as you were before. Anything finally on that? Now, I want to talk about how people can find out more about the campaign if they'd like to. Help you a little bit.
5: Sure. I mean, I think it's kind of funny. I have a blogger who's a very liberal blogger, and he's out now, you know, going back through some of the audio from my radio shows and trying to make a big deal about it. And I have to laugh because actually, that blogger, I invited that blogger onto the show. He disagreed with me, but I brought him on as a guest, and I was very polite to him. He's probably not going to release all that audio to make sure that people know who I really am, but I gave him the opportunity to come on and talk, challenged him. You know, I don't think he won the, quote, debate on air when I did that, but look, we just have to be better. I don't like the incivility in politics, but you know what's uncivil in American politics? Moving into a community that you haven't lived in for 25 years, bringing a pile of money, and just starting to lie about everything that a elected official in that community stands for and has built over 30 years. That's uncivil.
4: Character really does matter. About 15 seconds. How do they find out more, or if they would like to help the campaign?
5: Yeah, if you'd like to go contribute to our campaign or volunteer, go to JeffCrankForCongress.com. JeffCrankForCongress.com. You can sign up and help us. We need help walkers. We need folks who will help get the word out.
4: God bless you. Thank you so much.
5: Thank you, Richard.
4: You've done a great. So yeah, I'm a little bit partisan, and why is that? It's because not on each and every issue, but on most of them, I match up with Jeff Crank. Do you? Talk about it. Hour two.
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9: 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I'm Jim Arthur in the KVOR 24/7. News Center. Colorado Springs police are looking for a 54-year-old man who they say committed two aggravated robberies earlier this week. There was a robbery Sunday in the 4100 block of Austin Bluffs Parkway, and then another robbery in the 4000 block of North Academy. That was on Monday. In both instances, a white male walked into a business with a gun, threatened employees, got cash out of the register, and took off. Police have identified that man as 54-year-old Richard Kosett. They know where he lives and got a search warrant for a home in the 5000 block of Hackamore Court. Inside, they found evidence connecting him to both crimes. He was not in the home. He's wanted on aggravated robbery charges. Colorado Springs firefighters, five of them, are on their way to Hawaii, getting ready to help officials with search and rescue efforts if needed. As Tropical Storm Nolo continues to move through the Pacific, it may hit the Big Island of Hawaii as early as today. Also in Hawaii, 16 members of the Colorado Urban Search and Rescue Task Force, they're on hand, standing by, ready to help. There's been a dramatic increase in bear sightings around Colorado this year. Colorado Parks and Wildlife has started a program called BearWise. Volunteers around the state are helping CPW keep an active watch for bears in their communities. Parks and Wildlife officials say it's like a neighborhood watch. In large groups, people can help deter the bears. They can also call CPW if they see one in their neighborhood. Food has been scarce for the Bruins in the mountains, and experts say they've been ranging farther to find food sources. There have been thousands of sightings across Colorado this year. KVOR weather from the 11 Alert Team at KKTV. We're expecting partly cloudy skies, still a chance of rain this afternoon, and a high near 70. Sunny tomorrow and warmer, and a high of 77. Right now in Colorado Springs, we currently have 55 degrees at 740 KVOR. I'm Jim Arthur. 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
4: And in case you don't know, I believe in the guy. And I've known the guy for a long time, and I honestly was trying to think, because there were times when he was doing a show in the morning and I was doing a show in the morning, and obviously our paths crossed a lot. There were times when he filled in for me and I filled in for him. So I've known him for a long time. He's the same person that he was when I first met him. And it's a good person. It's a good, decent person. And it's a normal person. He doesn't have some big attitude. I can tell you this. There are a lot of times when people have been elected to office and they go up to Denver. It's their first time to ever be an elected official. They go up to Denver and they're in the state legislature, House or Senate. Sometimes they work their way through a school board and then maybe, you know, county commissioner or a city council, a lot of different ways. But I can tell you that they change. Not all of them, of course. Not all of them, of course, at all. But there are some who you knew who they were. And I'm not saying that they were just fooling you earlier and then you saw the real them later on. I'm just saying sometimes the attention, I wouldn't even call it fame, but the attention, yes, the power you have, because that power is to vote yes or no on some things, those kinds of things, and especially when you've got lobbyists who are glad-handing you and trying to tell you how great you are and do this and do that, and then you've got constituents doing the same thing. It is easy to lose your way. And I guess the best thing I could say is, even before I knew him, if you go back to, and I think this happened up there in Fort Collins, a photograph of it. I saw a newspaper clipping of it, and it is Jeff Crank not allowing our flag to be desecrated. A kind of a Rick Monday sort of thing. Richard, so he did that all that time ago, and now you're going to tell me he should be in Washington because of that? No, that's not at all what I'm saying. What I'm saying is he's the same guy that he was on that day. And so I'm proud to endorse him. We've got a little bit of a challenge here with a ghost in the machine when it comes to our text messages. So we're going to try to restart this computer and see if we can get that to kick in. I think some of you have lost Comcast for a while, and that may have been the original thing that happened. Let me talk to you about some things that I've seen in the past couple of days. And it's good. It's bad. It's a draw. Not always. This president, I am so impressed with him for so many reasons, which does not mean, oh God, here I go again, the Richard Randall disclaimer. It means that I don't agree with everything that President Trump has ever said or done, both before he was in office, while he is in office. It doesn't mean at all that I would change my vote for him. Because it's one thing to say, as we were talking with Congressman Crank about gas prices, well, yeah, it's one thing for us to say that we're not satisfied by that. But I do want you to think for a second about where Democrats have been on energy and gas prices. And they have had no problem with higher gas prices. Take a look out in California and other places as well. And I know that seems counterintuitive. Why would they be okay with higher gas prices? I mean, they're representing just the average blue-collar middle-class worker in America. That doesn't make sense. It does make sense if you understand that their priority is not at all that middle-class blue-collar worker in America, but rather all of the people they're beholden to when it comes to green energy and all of the rest of that. And so if gas prices are higher, this is how their logic goes. Gas prices are higher, that means you won't drive as much. And if you're not driving as much or the gas prices are higher, maybe you'll start considering alternatives. Maybe you'll start taking public transportation. Maybe you'll decide to buy an electric car. No, you do not buy a Tesla. For God's sakes, they're not saying that. You see what I'm saying is sometimes you have to go just one step more. And I think it's just, you know, a knee-jerk reaction to say high gas prices, President Trump, and all of the Republicans who are running in the midterm here. But you have to really think about, okay, if you had control of the House or the Senate, go over to Democrats. And I'm kind of surprised that some of these election or even appear to be close. Guy like Tallarico, people in Texas really even thinking about this guy? But in any event, if you were to have all of that change, would it mean automatically that everything changed? The Supreme Court would be packed and you'd have Puerto Rico and Washington, D.C. as states? No, it wouldn't do all of that. It would absolutely curtail any plans that President Trump has to continue to make America great again. That would be gone. But I don't like President Trump, really. I understand there are people out there who do not. Let me tell you what I've seen the past week, however. I've seen a guy who works incredibly hard. Yeah, but he is too friendly to China and all the rest. No. It's how he does things. And I think this Greenland agreement is a classic example. You had people who were freaking out. We're going to invade Greenland? You mean we're going to just have people hitting the beach or using nukes in Greenland or something to steal it from Denmark? No. No. And you know what? I don't even know if there was ever a specific thing of him saying that we would invade or take Greenland. I think he was saying that we needed it very much so for our own national defense, which we do. And that we don't want China to have that as part of their influence, them building ports up there and having access to minerals, et cetera. List is long, but people were freaking out over that. And they loved it. Democrats loved it because they just couldn't understand why this president would want to do something by way of making sure that Greenland is not going to be an asset to foreign countries. Behind the scenes, there are negotiations going on, and behind the scenes, it ends up being that those negotiations bring us a win-win-win case. And that win-win hardly ever happens. But in this case, the U.S. wins, Denmark wins, Greenland wins, China loses, Putin loses, and all the rest. But if you take a look, a broader look at the mainstream media and how this has been covered, they didn't pay much attention to Greenland. I don't even have to do the research. I can guarantee you. If you do the research yourself, I do it, David does it, you can go back and look at how many stories there were about the controversy over Greenland compared to how many stories there are now about how that was resolved. World of the difference. Because the mainstream media is, you know, they hate Trump and they are liberal. They're going to go ahead and use their influence however they had liked to. I bring up Greenland because President Trump, I have little doubt, is doing things behind the scenes when it comes to Ukraine, when it comes to Iran, over and same thing with Taiwan. What? I see the pomp and circumstance, yes. And I have no problem with the president trying to portray the United States as being strong and patriotic and traditional and all of those kinds of things. I don't have a problem with having a prayer before people eat. I mean, all these things that people are freaking out about, I'm okay with. And I was not at all okay with Barack Obama when he, in essence, said, well, the United States is just like everybody else. We're not a better country. We're not greater than, you know, this country or that country. Every country's got their thing going on, and we do too, and that's it. How pathetic, how absolutely rock-hard pathetic is that? All right, so I'll take your thoughts on President Trump, and especially what's been going on this week. Hardworking man. Deals with meeting with Zelensky and Xi. And then you have the whole Greenland thing that is still going on. You have, and I like him, I got to tell you, Argentina, I think that they are an ally. And in a lot of ways, they are a much better ally to us these days than some of our European allies had ever been. And they've got a no-nonsense leader down there. You look at countries like that, and there are people, and including some in Europe as well, who they're not mimicking President Trump, but they're taking a page from his playbook and understanding, I think, one of the most fundamental things at all. And that is most people in whatever country they're in are nationalist. They want their country to come first. If they have any influence, they'd like their leaders to make sure that it's, you know, Italy first. It's the United States first. And Trump understands that. That's why when somebody says Denmark first or Greenland first, or even you go to, you know, Putin and, you know, Russia first, that doesn't mean that you're cutting Russia any slack or you know, just bow down to them, any of that. What it does mean, on the other hand, is that, yep, you should expect that they'll put their people first, and you have to go from there. And that applies equally to Iran. Yeah, got a difficult situation there, because as many, many millions and millions, I don't know what the percentage is, of people who cannot stand the regime there, you'd be naive to believe that there's not 10%, 30%, 40%, whatever it happens to be, who actually support this regime. And as soon, you know this, as soon as there is a war or a conflict, even if they don't like the person you're going to war with, everybody bonds, because now it's our country against their country. Hey, Kenny, you're on 740 KVOR. Good morning, Kenny. What do you have?
19: Good morning. Well, what people don't understand about the gas prices is that we are transitioning to a new financial system. That's all in motion. What do you think all these trade deals that Trump has made? Why do you think everybody's bowing? Why do you think the Greenland deal came together? Because everything is going to be tokenized, and when the countries do their transactions, just like your employer pays you, it's instantaneously now. It doesn't take 3 to 5 days, and we're going back to gold and silver, back in the U.S. dollar, just like Kennedy was going to do before they assassinated him. All of this has been in motion since 2011, and the fact that Iraq was here visiting Trump in July and at the UN meeting, and the fact that we've been essentially helping them, giving them intelligence and more, to take out the Iranians so that that country can be sovereign. That's what is required in the new financial system. So when Trump talks about leaders like President Xi, Putin, Kim Jong-un, all the rest, they all have a common enemy. And that enemy is the communist deep state, like that POS Steve who calls in all the time, that doesn't know his head from his toes. And they don't understand that they're working together to take out the central bankers who pay the deep state. You have to employ them. And this is why all these militia groups and all of these factions like Hamas and Hezbollah, that's where they get their money. And Iraq is finally coming back into the international arena, and that's why you're making deals with them. Billions of dollars were made deal-wise in July. Now, tell me something. Their currency is worth micro pennies to the dollar, but in the International Monetary Fund documents going back to 2011, it says that they are paired or pegged to our U.S. dollar. So what's going to happen is they're going to get purchasing power, and you can look it up again, Laura Ingraham. Trump had an interview with her in the first term, and he said, we will leave Iraq when we get paid. And that's what's happening now. Everybody's currency, almost 200 countries, will be backed by precious assets. So the petrodollar, the high gas that you're dealing with right now, for those that don't understand, you can thank Richard Nixon for that back in 72. That's when all oil globally went into a new transition. He removed us from the gold standard of our dollar being pegged with a true value, and that's when the prices went up. That's when you started getting the gas lines later on, and Jimmy Carter and all the rest. But people don't understand money, and that's why they don't understand politics locally, nationally, and globally.
4: Let me thank you, Kenny, because I'm way behind on a break here. I'll go to that, and then I can give you a reaction, and listeners as well. Our text lines are back up, and they are working, proud to say. So 719-715-0740. And I can give you a preview. If it comes to monetary policies nationally, internationally, all of these kinds of things, I don't know. I don't know. What can I tell you? I can tell you it's pretty weird that I've never seen anybody inside of Fort Knox videotaping and showing us all of our assets there. And I don't know if somebody purported to do that and came out and showed me video that I'd believe them anyway. I'll tell you who to believe, though. Tomorrow from 11 until noon, you should believe your real estate voice. 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And I want you to be thinking about experience, because in essence, when you hire someone to represent you on the biggest transaction of your life, you ought to have a job interview with them. And that is, you find out if they're up to the job. And up to the job means that they're going to get you the very most that they can in whatever the market is. Market may be dramatically different from what it is today. In a year or two down the road, it may be hotter, it may be cooler, who knows? But what I can tell you is you want somebody who has been through this before, and several times. At that point, Barb Slick has been doing it for more than 25 years. She sold more than 3,000 homes. And tomorrow from 11 until noon, right after Kudlow, you'll get her breaking down the market, not how it was a month ago, not how it was 6 months ago, but how the market is right now. Right now. 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If you're selling one property and moving into another one, how do you coordinate it? 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
0: Here's Southern Colorado's most accurate forecast on KVOR.
1: Cloudy this morning, a little bit more sunshine into the early afternoon hours, followed by showers and storms that could be a little bit stronger with brief heavy rain, gusty winds, and small hail. Slightly warmer with highs near 70. For the KKTV 11 Alert Weather, I'm meteorologist Kevin Bloomberg.
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4: 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Also, they know that there's some confusion around Colorado's new semi-automatic law, but nearly all the handguns that they've got do not require anything new that has been imposed on them. 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And then finally, become a member this month. 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It's a promo code. 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Let's go to the phones. My text messages are back up. Our computers are working again. Phone lines are as well. Gammy, you're on 740 KVOR. Good morning, Gammy. What do you have?
5: Good morning. I just want to bring you a little blip of shock treatment, and I also want to give you a weekend funny. Number one, can you hear me?
4: Yep, just fine.
5: I did a report for Trent Luce at Beck TV on senior fraud, you know, older people, 60 and up, whether it be real estate or other forms of fraud, which includes, you know, the big financial investment brokers worldwide. Then it includes real estate fraud, where they steal your deed or put a loan on you illegally using AI docs to really mess it up. They also have the ladies lonely thing, or they have you calling your grandchild is in trouble, send money. And those are just some of them. We're talking billions and billions of dollars are being taken every year from seniors alone. But worldwide, it's probably more in the, well, in medical, it's $5 trillion. It's lots of money. And it's so shocking that I had to do this letter. And I sent it to you and the city council commissioners, you know, everyone, legislators. But you know what? It always comes down to we need to watch our local communities, our families need to protect their seniors better. You know, look at what's going on. Because also the money that we're spending, the International Monetary Fund is no longer backed by gold. It's revolving rates. Well, you know what that's like? Richard, you and I are, I'm older than you, but in our day, we had a joke. But do you remember in the day when we went out on a date and all the poor little girls that weren't developed would use falsies or toilet paper, whatever. Well, having dollars, cash, that is not backed by gold or silver or anything of worth is kind of like a girl wearing falsies.
4: You've got Gary, I got to go to news, and I think I have to end on that. I wish I had a little bit more time. I don't, though. There's probably a lot of people out there going, wait, toilet paper, falsies, was that a thing? Yes, Gammy is right. That was a thing. For all I know, it still could be a thing. Take a short break. Back with more on 740 KVOR.
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7: Springs, I'm Jim Arthur in the KVOR 24/7 News Center. Two people arrested by police following an investigation into stolen U-Haul trucks and the attempted thefts of ATM machines around the area. The first try, an ATM machine at a store in Florissant in July. The crook didn't get the machine, and he crashed the U-Haul trying to escape the Teller County Sheriff's Department. He would get away on foot. In August, another U-Haul theft and attempted ATM theft on Centennial Boulevard. Police were searching for 42-year-old James Garcia. They took him into custody this week, along with his 39-year-old girlfriend, Susanna Wackel. A search of Garcia's home turned up evidence linking him to the crime. Garcia has a long criminal history of convictions and burglaries. A woman from Colorado sentenced to 11 years in jail by a Wyoming judge for her part in a multi-state drug trafficking organization. 42-year-old Nicole Phillips pled guilty to possession of drugs and intent to distribute drugs. Phillips and another suspect would drive into Colorado and pick up methamphetamine and fentanyl and bring it back to Wyoming to sell. A drug task force arrested six other people as part of the investigation. And there have been thousands of bear sightings around Colorado this year. Colorado Parks and Wildlife has started a program called BearWise. Volunteers around the state are helping CPW keep an active watch of bears in their communities. Food's been scarce for the Bruins in the mountains, and experts say they've been ranging farther to find food sources. In KVOR Sports, college football, Saturday night, Air Force at Nevada. We're on the air at 6:30. We kick at 8:30 on KVOR. 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Partly cloudy, a rain possibility later this afternoon. Highs around 70, sunny and warmer tomorrow, and a high of 77. I'm Jim Arthur. 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
1: Happy and satisfied with the work that was done for them. 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Gammy, I hear you. And I've, in the past year, had friends, relatives, people I know, both older, vintage, I think is what I would call you, myself probably too, and younger, who have been either scammed or right on the verge of getting scammed. And I'm going to find a way, maybe once the election is over, probably, to have some experts on the program and talk about the various scams that are out there. Jim Arthur in the Morning Show does a good job of telling you the news of what the latest is, and CSPD, Sheriff's Department, et cetera, DA's office. But it turns out that some of these scams are the same thing that was working a year or two ago. And then they've always got a new twist on it. The one that I think Gammy was talking about there, where it's, you know, your grandson is in trouble. He needs, you know, some money right away. And they've recorded the voice of your grandchild, and they're able to use that to try to scam you. It is deplorable. I mean, it's deplorable. Is it prevalent? It's a lot worse than it should be. We'll have that. Let's go to Chuck Borman, on the other hand. We've got a lot of work to be done. We're about, I think, a little under 40 days from the election. And I remind you that Chuck is not here as an elected official. He is here as somebody who has been volunteering and working hard on behalf of Republicans, including himself, for a long, long time. And one of the traditional and very effective ways of getting out the vote and getting the vote, period, is to go door to door, do some walking, do some phone calls as well. Chuck Borman, what's going on this weekend?
2: Well, a lot of things, Richard, and as always, thank you for having us on. Yeah, we're doing a lot of great work out there. I do want to do a little segue and buoy everyone's spirits. I had the opportunity for an event that Jeff Crank had earlier this week with Majority Whip Leader Tom Emmert from Minnesota. He's the number three person for the Republicans in the House of Congress. And he went down the litany of where they have races that they do believe that they're going to win, races that are in districts that were won by Biden and by Kamala Harris. So we may be hearing from the media, and they want us to be dejected and demoralized, but he was very positive that we actually could probably add four or five seats to our majority. So I think that's good news on the horizon.
1: That's great news.
2: And we got a lot of good work going on. We're putting, you know, we're doing these precinct walks throughout the week and especially targeted on the weekends. But at peak Republicans at 4141 Sinton Road every day from 10 a.m. to probably, you know, 3 or 4 in the afternoon, they're doing packet stuffing to prepare for the walkers that are walking in the evenings and then on the Saturday. So if you're not a walker but you like the camaraderie of other Republicans and helping put together walk packets to service those walkers, please reach out to Peak Republicans. You can go online or you can just drop in at 4141 North Nevada, which you were at the other day, Richard. And we were passing out yard signs. We got yard signs at

0: the GOP headquarters on Centennial, and then at Peak Republicans, you can pick up signs. But we got a number of walks, some of our standbys that we do every week, and a couple new ones. So we're at La Casita on Woodman at 3725 tomorrow morning at 9 o'clock. We're also at La Casita on North Nevada, 4295 North Nevada. And then a new one, we're on Saturday at 10 a.m., so an hour later than those other two start, at COS City Hub Church, which is on Austin Bluffs, just east of Academy and Austin Bluffs, at 4304 Austin Bluffs. And then this Sunday, we're at the McDonald's on Mesa Parkway, 6950 Fountain, and that's at 2 p.m. So far, we've walked over 45,000 doors, and we expect to do that much between now and Election Day. So there's a lot of work to do, and we do appreciate the help out there in helping in those efforts. We'll be walking for candidates from the top of the tickets, from Mark Blaisley for U.S. Senate to Jeff Crank for Congress, our gubernatorial candidate, Victor Marks, our Secretary of State candidate, and Michael Allen, and our Attorney General. So all the candidates from the top of the ticket down to the State House and State Senate races, and the county races, like for Sheriff and for Steve Slyker and myself and others.
1: You know, I want to thank you. I don't think I do that frequently enough. You, Vicki, a lot of the other people, and because you do this over and over and over again. And I'd like to remind you, if you're listening, the mainstream media, and certainly the Democrats, would love for you to believe that there's no way you could possibly win this race or that race, because then you just stay at home. And if you stay at home, right, you're helping somebody else win that election. There is a camaraderie, Chuck Borman, that you have when you're working with like-minded people. And like last Sunday, a lot of the candidates were there themselves. So I want to thank you for all of that. Anything before I let you go?
0: Yeah, you mentioned my fine wife. She is working with the Sunrise Republicans and the El Paso County Republican women. We are putting on a rally. You might remember those days back, a number of years ago, where we'd have a kickoff rally. We're looking at doing that on Sunday, October the 11th, at a park kind of in the center part of the town. We're doing our final prep for that this Monday at a meeting, and be happy to give you more details about that. I know you've been working with my wife on that, and we look forward to having a great event in addition to our walks on Sunday, October 11th.
1: I can tell that, and I want people to understand that if there was a timesheet that you or Vicki was filling out, or all the other volunteers as well, and you're getting the minimum wage, we couldn't afford to pay for everything you guys have done election after election after election. I love it, and it's just obvious. You love this community. Yeah, you love this country as well. That's Chuck Borman. As he said, he is on the ballot. And I think two of the people you hear here pretty frequently, and that would be Chuck Borman and Steve Slyker. Generally, they're here, Steve Slyker is, as an elected official, and he's talking to us about the clerk and recorder. Generally, when Chuck has been on recently, he's on as a politician. He's not an elected official in that capacity. He's talking about politics, and sometimes we reverse that a little bit, but as he was saying, we've got a number of people who are on the ballots, and folks will be working for them. And I was at Peak Republicans last Sunday, and I don't care who you're supporting in all of these races, but I did have some people saying, well, wait a minute. I mean, are Republicans even supporting Victor Marks? He's the Republican candidate. You just heard Chuck talk about that. When I was out there at Peak Republicans, Victor had signs there. If you wanted to pick one up, you can do that. And I'll take a minute now to say it, because I think about it all the time. Look, I know that people are frustrated with what happened in the primaries. I know that there are people who don't like this candidate, that candidate, and of course, Victor Marks is very controversial generally, but especially with regard to other Republicans. But I'm telling you, if you stay home, if you vote for someone else, if you write in the person that you really wanted in that primary, that write-in vote doesn't matter at all. Staying home doesn't matter at all, unless you're trying to help Democrats win. I don't know how much longer this state can continue to have Democrats who are governors and some of the top elected officials in these states, the Jenna Griswolds and all the rest of them, But we have to at some point say, look, I'm disappointed, but I've got to do everything I can to make sure that we've got Republicans who win these races, because Richard Randall told me that any Republican is better than any Democrat. Text messages when we come back, 719-715-0740. I do want to remind you, though, that tomorrow you're going to have a chance to listen to somebody that is just all the right stuff. That is Barb Schlinker, Your Home Sold, Guaranteed Realty, Your Real Estate Voice. That's the name of the radio program she's got from 11 until noon. I sit in with her, but she's the host of the program. And it gives you 1 hour's worth of the very latest information on what's going on in the market. And I suggest don't wait until you've decided, okay, we're finally going to sell. No, when you're starting to think about it and you've got an idea as to when that might be, and it may be down the road, talk with Barb. She will help you get prepared to do that. She can tell you, you know, maybe this would help a little bit if you do some maintenance on this. Maybe you need to do this. But the key thing that she can do, especially if you're a little ways out, is make sure you don't waste your money. Pumping a lot of money into a home or a kitchen, a lot of times this happens where, well, everybody likes kitchens these days, don't they? Well, in fact, they do, but that doesn't mean if you put $15,000 into the kitchen that you're going to get $15,000 more on the sale of the home. What do you want? You want to get the very most that you can out of every sale. Barb understands that. 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
14: From the 11 Alert team at KKTV, here's Southern Colorado's most accurate forecast on KVOR.
15: Cloudy this morning, a little bit more sunshine into the early afternoon hours, followed by showers and storms that could be a little bit stronger with brief heavy rain, gusty winds, and small hail. Slightly warmer with highs near 70. For the KKTV 11 Alert Weather, I'm meteorologist Kevin Bloomberg.
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1: Talking about Cougar Brothers Construction, I was telling you about them a little bit before in terms of the great work that they do by repairs, either on your home or your business. But there's another aspect, and it's a huge one. They do tons of it, and that is remodeling. In fact, last year, Remodelers of the Year, Cougar Brothers Construction. And what does that entail? It entails whatever you'd like. I mean, they can do exterior, interior. Even if you're in a location where you'd like to have an additional building built on your premises because the code allows for that to happen, they can take care of that too as well. But a lot of people after COVID, certainly myself and everybody I know, your lives changed after COVID. And a big component is you're spending more time at home as opposed to going out for entertainment, to see movies, to eat, all of that. And what does that mean? Well, it means you could probably modify the home a little bit more so that it's a little bit more enjoyable if you're going to be in it that long. And I mention this because I've talked to people in real estate who have told me that a lot of times folks are having people move into their home, either in-laws or parents. It's a pretty prevalent thing that goes on. And yet, of course, most homes are not designed for that. I've talked with some people who said, no, we've had this home built. We kind of anticipated that. The truth is you might have to have some remodeling done, including to have stairs put here or a door put there, make it convenient, give people privacy. They've been doing it since 2009. So trust me, Cougar Brothers knows how to do this. 719-358-7053 or CougarBrothers.com. Let me get as many text messages in as I can. I do want to say something real quickly, and that is I saw a posting on X by Julian Assange, and it purports to be some black and white footage that was outtakes of a filming that took place here on Earth in the desert to make it look as if we had landed on the moon. I remember as recently as maybe 5 years ago being at a tailgate at the Air Force Academy and talking with some cadets. And we got talking about different conspiracies and things, chemtrails and a lot of things. I was surprised at how many things these young people, and these are the brightest of the bright, were telling me that they either just didn't believe that this was true, or they knew that that was fake, or they had serious questions about something. And chemtrails was one of the things they were talking about. In any event, I never gave a thought to the fact that any of our space race stuff could have been faked. I'm not so quick to dismiss things any longer. I'm just not. I think we've been lied to in so many different ways by so many different people that I kind of step back a little bit and say, okay, let me see what you're telling us. And like I said, Assange saying, here's 14 minutes. Take a look at this. Is it a hoax? Could be. Is it real? Could be. I don't really know. But like I said, I'm a little bit more open-minded to these kinds of things than I was before. What's going on right now here? Let's go to text messages. Every single time there's a fuel shortage, gas companies companies make record profits. And I was saying that the other day, and I had somebody criticizing me as if I was a lunatic to even imply that a gas company might try to make more money, or any business, food, etc. If there's a crisis and they can make more money, seems to me that a lot of times they go about doing that. Am I calling out any particular gas station line or anything like that? I'm not. And Richard, what's your latest information on that? I don't have the latest information on that. I didn't come here today to present a case before a court. What I'm telling you is that if you go back to some of the other times when we had these crises, when it came to energy, going back all the way to Carter, etc., there were tankers that were sitting up the shores of the United States that had oil. They could have come into the ports and started unloading it, but they didn't. And why didn't they? Well, apparently the story was that they wanted the prices to get even higher by it being more scarce. Would that shock you? Wouldn't shock me at all. During their closing statements, Crank thanked his opponent, among others, for debating. Killen, on the other hand, did not graciously thank her opponent for the opportunity to debate him. Killen sounds desperate, and her shrill voice does not help. I believe in Jeff Crank. That's all there is to it, very simply. And I don't have much respect for this, especially because you come back here. I mean, I know you're from here, his opponent. And you grew up here. I've heard some people talking about going to school with you. but you're gone for 25 years, but you make it sound like you have all these connections here, but you don't. I want somebody who knows us, and not somebody who has to pretend to know us or to pretend to be something that they're not. What you see is what you get with Jeff Crank, right? And I have got that Latin saying, res ipsa loquitur. Well, that applies to Jeff. The saying, if you translate the Latin to English, is that the thing speaks for itself, and that's Jeff. He is what he, you know, is, and he's been that way for a while. Griff here. I'm an independent. Jeff Crank is the only national Republican candidate on the ballot this year that I will gleefully, proudly, and enthusiastically vote for. I'll fill in the bubbles for all the other Republicans, but that's only because I hate the left, and by default, I vote for the Republicans. I love Jeff Crank. Real deal, and he's a sweetie pie. Well, you know what? That's true. There were a lot of times. Remember a while back we had that leave the bubble blank or whatever that person was saying that. I become friends on a level with that, and I think he would probably not say that now. But I have filled in plenty of bubbles for plenty of candidates who I was not impressed by and I didn't think were all that great, but they had one thing going for them, and that was they were better than their opponent. How did that shake out? Well, it shook out that Republicans are always better than Democrats. That's exactly what it is. This one comes in by text and says, President Trump should go down in history, in the history books, as the only president in 30 years of presidency, previous presidents, that did something about the uncontrolled rampant fraud and theft of $2 or $3 trillion a year. Think about that. He is the only one. Everybody else just let it go on and on and on. And what I keep going back to this, and yes, we didn't go all the way through with the Doge thing the way I wanted to, but if that number is right, and I think it may well be, $2 to $3 trillion, we start talking about, well, how could we afford this program or this or this or this? There are a lot of things the average American would like our government to pay for with that money. See you Monday.
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21: At the White House, I'm Lisa Brady, Fox News. The day after a state dinner for China's leader, President Xi says he and President Trump are adding substance to a vision of strategic stability from a Trump visit to China in May.
22: The president and I are like two people that's charting the course for the great ship of China-U.S. relations.
21: Through a translator, also inviting the president to visit China again, along with the first lady, their wives seated next to them for the tea before a visit to the National Archives. archives.
0: America is very happy about this visit, and I'm sure China is very happy also. Great things for both countries. And it's been just very, very productive. And thank you very much.
21: More information expected in the coming days on trade agreements and a new AI hotline between the countries. But some in Congress are not happy about the warm welcome for Xi, given the many concerns about China, including intel reportedly given to Iran for deadly attacks on U.S. forces in the Middle East. A temporary win for the president at the U.S. Supreme Court. The justices just allowing a revamped federal voter database to be used by states to verify voter eligibility. However, it's up to states whether to use that Homeland Security program. And a broader legal fight on the merits will continue. The Supreme Court is lifting restrictions for now, with three liberal-leaning justices dissenting. A stormy weekend store for millions of Americans along the East Coast from a nor'easter.
2: The storm is impacting at least a dozen states, with coastal flooding already hitting Virginia and rough surf damaging Highway 12 in North Carolina's Outer Banks. Here in Ocean City, New Jersey, days of pounding surf have eaten away at the beach, even before the strongest winds arrive.
21: Fox Weather's Katie Byrne. Hawaii's Big Island facing a possible flood catastrophe as Hurricane Nolo passes to the south, while another Pacific hurricane, Polo, continues to threaten Mexico. 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
11: Visit by Xi Jinping to the United States of America, the Chinese Communist Party leader. Here in America right now, he's wrapping up the trip at the National Archives in Washington, D.C., which is delicious. This is great. What a wonderful way to conclude the trip. You know why? First of all, the National Archives, if I had to recommend any stop in D.C. to any American, it would be go to the archives. That's where you want to be. There's a lot of neat sites in the nation's capital, a lot of history that you can consume, a lot of impressive things to see, and a lot of walking that can get done. But the one place you should definitely go to, the National Archives, the reason for that is because you get to walk inside of that rotunda inside of the archives, and you can see on permanent display the founding documents of our nation. You can see the Declaration of Independence. You can see the United States Constitution. You can see it for yourself. It is an amazing place. And President Trump just brought the communist leader of China to see our founding documents. Now, our founding documents represent everything that the Chinese Communist Party stands against, to be crystal clear. A document that declares that there are inalienable rights conferred upon us by our creator is a document that flies directly in the face of the notion that your rights come from government, that your salvation comes from government. This is the way the communists act. Communists here in the United States are trying to preach that very demonic message right now. They're trying to mislead people about all of this, trying to lead a full-blown war on classical liberalism, Western civilization, your understanding of where your rights come from. Don't let them do it. The president of the United States taking this communist leader right to the founding documents, which declare where your rights come from. And that these powers we agreed to in the preamble of the Constitution, we the people, in order to form a more perfect union, establish this country, the United States of America. We the people, the president bringing Xi Jinping there. Now, will that message break through Xi Jinping's thick Winnie the Pooh-shaped skull? No, not necessarily. But boy, it is a fantastic stop. Now, and by the way, the president's been very nice to the guy. Why wouldn't you show him the founding documents as a part of a tour of Washington, D.C. while he's here? A clean city, a safer city, thanks to the president and his efforts. Unlike the way the left operates. Remember when Xi Jinping visited under the Biden administration? Remember where he went? San Francisco. Remember that? It's a San Francisco stop. Xi Jinping arrives in America. And the left, in an effort to prepare the streets for his arrival, they just hid all of the filth. Remember that? So rather, they didn't actually clean up the city. And they could do this in a second. One of the lessons, of course, is, oh, this dignitary is coming to visit, the head of China. We've got to clean up the city. Oh, really? You couldn't do that for the American people? You couldn't do that for the residents of San Francisco? You couldn't do that for Nancy Pelosi's constituents? No. No, Gavin Newsom and all these idiots, they couldn't spend any time being concerned about the needs of Americans. But the second their big Chinese benefactor was arriving, they decided that they were going to hide all of the filth. And so they very rapidly did this game of pretend where they made it seem like, oh, San Francisco's always clean. And you know what they did? They got rid of the needles, they got rid of the poop, and they hid the homeless people. And then they said, look at our city. Look at our beautiful city. Now, San Francisco, by the way, is a beautiful city. The left has been destroying it for years, and it should be restored to a beautiful city. And it shouldn't just be when the Chinese communist leader arrives in America. Now, contrast that with this visit. Xi Jinping arrives in a Washington, D.C. that's been made safer. The homicide rate has dropped. The fountains have been flowing. It's all been cleaned. The streetlights have been painted. The statues have been regilded. All sorts of things that help your heart swell with pride as you arrive in the nation's capital as an American citizen have been restored, turned on, rejuvenated. It's not just for Xi Jinping. In fact, that's just a spillover benefit. It's for you. It's for you. And so Xi Jinping gets to see it. He's here in America. American military power flying overhead. A nice state dinner. The Marine Corps band playing yesterday. Battle Hymn of the Republic. It's been kind of an amazing trip, actually. It had its funny moments, too. I love the president yesterday walking Xi Jinping down the Hall of Presidents that he's built at the White House right there next to the Rose Garden. You see all these pictures. And the president gestures to the photo of Joe Biden, which is not really Joe Biden. It's an auto pen. Maybe that auto pen was made in China. I don't know. But there he is. He gestures to the auto pen. And Xi Jinping, to the extent that he can demonstrate amusement on his Winnie the Pooh style face, he looks at it and he gestures at it. And the president has the biggest crap-eating grin you've ever seen on his face. He's having a great time. He's having a great time. And it's funny because, you know, on the American political commentary, some of these guys were very upset about this yesterday. Some of these, even nominal Republicans, people who call themselves Republicans. This is very undignified. I can't believe President Trump would do that. To insult a former president of the United States to the face of a Chinese Communist Party leader. It's very unpresidential. Okay. All right, you can stop your whining. Does President Trump owe Joe Biden some immense debt of gratitude? Does he owe him any level of decency? You know what Joe Biden did to Trump? No, of course not. Thank you, Leslie. You know what Joe Biden did to Trump? You know what that was like? The guy was sicking the Justice Department on him on a routine basis. They were prosecuting him in every jurisdiction they could possibly summon a prosecution. They appointed an unconstitutional special counsel in order to try and rig the 2024 election. They were taking mugshots. They were doing everything they could to destroy Donald Trump, the people around him. Trump supporters were imprisoned in Washington, D.C., the key thrown away, disgraceful conditions. That's the way that Joe Biden would treat American citizens, Donald Trump, and the people who support Donald Trump. And so when President Trump cracks a couple of jokes at his expense in order to have a laugh about it as Xi Jinping visits. Am I getting bothered by that? No, I'm belly laughing. I thought it was hilarious yesterday. I thought it was amazing. And so, yeah, he wraps up this big trip. You know, it's funny. This is actually kind of interesting how this trip has been bookended. So he ends with the National Archives, which is a great way to conclude. But he also started with a big ad campaign that ran nationwide a couple nights ago when Xi Jinping was arriving in America, a big ad campaign that ran across our televisions nationwide saying that America will never be a communist country. Did you notice the timing on that? The ad ran, paid for by the United States government, by the way. I would say it's a good use of my tax dollars, a condemnation of communism, a celebration of America. I'll take it. An ad ran condemning communism. Right as Xi Jinping was arriving in the country. And it's kind of interesting because all the lefties in America started telling on themselves immediately. They were upset by this. What? We're attacking communism? Yeah, it's kind of a long-running theme in America. Here's what it sounded like as the ad on screen. It says, America will never be a communist country.
0: Together we will defeat communism, socialism, and Marxism in America.
2: America will never be a communist country.
7: He is the toughest, most resilient person that I've ever met, and nothing was going to stop him from fighting so hard for the country he loves.
11: Dana White concluding the spot from the UFC. The whole thing goes so hard. It's so metal. It's so awesome. It's so patriotic. I think an eagle went roaring over the top of my head as I was watching it. I loved it. It was really great. And the left is upset by this. The left is furious about this. Have you seen their reactions to this? This is hysterical. They've been saying this is a taxpayer-funded campaign ad. Tell me more. How is it a campaign ad? What do you mean by that? Can you be more explicit? How is it a campaign ad exactly? Oh, is there, I'm sorry, is the Communist Party running for something in the United States? Or, tell me more. I am fascinated by this development. Well, it's obvious that Trump's trying to get votes. By condemning communism? What, are you not on team condemn communism? What's happening exactly? CBS reached out to the White House for more information about this. They wanted to know, who do you think you are running an ad like this? You're using taxpayer money for a campaign ad? Ed O'Keefe over at CBS had this. He reached out to the White House. A spokesperson responded to him and said the following. You ready? Quote, these public service announcements are about reminding Americans to love their country and understand what makes it worth defending at home, at our borders, and abroad. The ad is educational and unapologetically patriotic. We should be proud of our country. The White House official adding, these PSAs, public service announcements, are clearly not political. The president is not on the ballot, and the ads don't have a call to action. You know, there's an expression, when you follow the letter of the law, but you're trying to violate the spirit of it, there's an expression we use, it's called malicious compliance. Like, you're following the law, but you're towing on the edge of it. I'm going to call this one delicious compliance. This is perfect. It's just a picture of the president, the American, you know, the American military, American flags, eagles, awesome patriotism, and a condemnation of communism. I don't know who could possibly disagree with this. And the fact that we're at a point in America where Democrats believe with certainty that an ad condemning communism is going to cost them votes, that's crazy to me. That's crazy that we've arrived at that point. And this is a wonderful use of my taxpayer money. More ahead on The Vince Show.
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24: If you've got a teenager, you probably suspect their phone is stealing their sleep. And now a new study confirms it. Researchers at UCSF found more than half of American teens are on their phones between 10 at night and 6 in the morning. That's on school nights. A lot of them are scrolling in the dead of the night between midnight and 4 a.m. And that matters because teens need 8 to 10 hours of sleep a night. 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And here's the big one. The single best predictor of a teen's screen habits is their parents' screen habits. So if you want them off their phones, model it yourself. I'm Dr. Sanjay Gupta, helping you live a better life.
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29: Trump, and then Trump, and then
11: this is the auto pen, President Trump says to Xi Jinping. By the way, what is it like in China? I always wonder about like the cultural differences, because President Trump keeps punching him in the shoulder. Do you notice this? It's just like as they're walking around, he keeps hitting them and slapping them and punching them in the shoulder. And I always wonder, like, what do these other countries think? I don't care that much. I'd be more amused if they were scandalized by it. That's the point. I think it'd be, oh, you can't touch dear leader. And Trump's just like popping him in the shoulder. Hey, check this out, the auto pen. Really funny. It is hilarious. There was, Jim, you were just telling me, some of the guys over at, what do they call it these days? National Review. It's an elderly paper. National Review. They're all scandalized
33: by this.
11: Once great
33: publication.
11: Once great, yes. Yes. This is very undignified. This is terrible. Why would he do that? Because it's a laugh riot. That's why. Because he's really good at this, and he's the ultimate insult comic, and simultaneously the president of the United States, which is a fun combo. We're never going to see any like him again, so, you know, maybe appreciate these moments instead of crapping all over them. That would be fun. He had a moment last night where he was at the state dinner. First of all, he was upset that the state dinner had to be as constrained as it was. He really wants to be able to have a big crowd for these state dinners. And one way you would do that is if you would have a bigger venue that was insulated from the left-wing assassination culture that exists in the United States. So what do? We build a ballroom. There's a ballroom being constructed at the White House right now. And so, in fact, while the president was giving remarks last night to the assembled, all the dignitaries and rich guys and tech billionaires that were present, he invited everybody for a pretty exclusive tour. He said, you guys want to walk on the construction site? You want to come outside? We can all walk over to the ballroom and take a look at the construction site. Kind of seems cool. I would take an invitation for an exclusive tour from the President of the United States. Here he is last night.
0: But as a special treat in honor of President Xi and Madam Peng, I'd like to invite everyone in the room to visit through that beautiful curtain in the back. The door, it's all lit up and looks beautiful. It's 1 year away from completion, the new ballroom that you've heard about. And you will see something that I think you will really love. Presidents have been trying to get this built for 150 years, and I can tell you that tonight, if we had it, we would have had way more than 1,000 people with standing room only. And this room has about 145. That's about it.
11: Wow.
0: So they've been looking for this for over 150 years, all presidents, and they will shortly have it. So in honor of you, you'll be the first people to step foot on that, and we'll do that maybe after we're finished with the entertainment tonight. Anybody wants to walk into a construction site that's nice and clean and sparkling, it's our honor to have you do so, but this is in honor of President Xi, Madam Peng.
11: Well, the truth is, like, you just think about all this. Like, the president's a generous host. He's a generous host. He knows the game here is lots of carrot. And trying to be a generous host, to be very welcoming to Xi Jinping. Does that mean he's going to roll over for Xi? You see this like nonsense in the media? Oh, he's sucking up to him. He's going to roll over. No, it doesn't mean that at all. You know why people have no trust whatsoever in the media? They just relentlessly lie to you. And the president indicated today that his conversations with Xi have been productive, actually, and they have a lot to address, don't they? Whether it's fentanyl, Taiwan, AI, Iran, energy purchases, intellectual property theft. There's a mountain of concerns here in between these public demonstrations of fondness, of being a generous host. There's some real stuff that these guys have to tackle. And the president posted a couple hours ago on Truth Social. He said, quote, very productive meeting with President Xi. For both the USA and China, tremendous things will be happening. He also talked about AI here. He goes, like almost everyone else, he seemed to like calling the poorly inaccurately named artificial intelligence to a far more accurate and important name, superintelligence. This is the president's big push. He wants to rename it. That would be super, he says in quotes. Everyone last night agreed also, President DJT. So the president, apparently he did a straw poll last night of the room. Who agrees with superintelligence? I guess the room was agreeing. I'm not that big on the name change. I don't care that much. I just care that we win the fight. That's the biggest thing to me. That's the biggest thing. As President Trump ends this trip with Xi Jinping, shows him our founding documents. That's a good way to conclude the trip. More ahead on The Vince Show.
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4: 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Two people were arrested by police following an investigation into stolen U-Haul trucks and the attempted thefts of ATM machines around the area. The first try was an ATM machine at a store in Florissant. The crook didn't get the machine, and he crashed the U-Haul trying to escape the Teller County Sheriff's Department. He would get away on foot. That was back in July. In August, another U-Haul theft and attempted ATM theft on Centennial Boulevard. Police were searching for 42-year-old James Garcia. They took him into custody this week, along with his 39-year-old girlfriend, Susanna Wackel. A search of Garcia's home turned up evidence linking him to the crime. Garcia has a long criminal history of convictions for burglaries. A woman from Colorado has been sentenced to 11 years in jail by a Wyoming judge for her part in a multi-state drug trafficking organization. 42-year-old Nicole Phillips pled guilty to possession of drugs and intent to distribute drugs. Phillips and another suspect would drive into Colorado and pick up methamphetamine and fentanyl and bring it back to Wyoming to sell. A drug task force arrested six other people as part of that investigation. And there's been a dramatic increase in bear sightings around Colorado this year, thousands of them. Colorado Parks and Wildlife has started a program called BearWise. Volunteers around the state are helping CPW keep an active watch for bears in their communities. KVOR weather from the 11 Alert Team at KKTV. Partly cloudy, could see rain today. Highs will be around 70. And a KVOR sports update, Air Force football Saturday night at Nevada at 8:30 here on 740 KVOR. I'm Jim Arthur. 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
11: So Brett Baer over at the Fox News Channel, he had an interview yesterday with the Iranian president Masoud Pezeshkian, who came to the United States this week for that U.N. General Assembly thing. It's still amazing to me. I was on Newsmax last night actually talking about this with Rob Finnerty, who's great. Rob's got a great show over there. And we were chatting about like the ridiculous display at the U.N. yesterday. As you're watching, Benjamin Netanyahu arrived, gave a speech, Now, don't you think it would be important to hear from the Israeli prime minister in an international body at the center of this massive conflict with Iran? You would think maybe you'd sit there and just listen. You'd shut your mouth. You'd listen and not act like a psychopath. And yet it looked like half the room stormed out yesterday before Benjamin Netanyahu could even get a remark out. They were like, I'm not going to be here for this. And they just like started barreling out of the room. Like, well, hold on a second. Why don't you morons just keep your seats for a moment? It's not like you're paying for any of this. It's the United States that pays for it all. We pay to keep the lights on. We pay to air condition the room. We paid for all your snacks. Why don't you just shut your mouths and sit there and listen to the guy? You don't have to like him. You're under no obligation to.

0: smashing through windows, tearing down statues, tearing down law and order, tearing down your borders, tearing down. Here's Fulton Sheen on that.
1: Our nation is too full of those that are crying down. Down with the police. Down with the churches. Down with teachers. Down with government. Can you build anything down? You cannot. Certainly time in our nation to change our words. And let's begin now to use the word up. Up from all of this filth. Up from this violence. Up from this indifference of courts. Up. Up to the hid battlements of eternity. Up. Up to God.
0: How good is he? Actually, not that much of a shock that 30 million would tune in for that message. Imagine hearing that much clarity delivered. That much hope for the country. That clarity of thought. Really fundamental. You know, I thought a lot about Charlie Kirk. So many of us have, ever since his assassination last year. And I remember in the days after his passing, contemplating kind of the way he conducted his life and how he would do these debates on these college campuses. Had you ever noticed that when Charlie would engage in these debates, that sitting upon the table would be a Bible? He would reach for scripture. He would reach for scripture to consult it, to find a passage in the Bible to help frame his understanding or frame his communications. But there's a reason for that, and that's not merely that he was a believer. That's not merely the reason. It is the reason, but it's not merely the reason. It's because as conservatives, as people who have a sincere love of this country, who want to fully understand the gift that we've been given, when you're engaged in good-spirited debates, if you're engaged in a strong one, you typically have to at some point back up to your first principles. What do I believe in? Where do my beliefs come from? Why did I arrive at these conclusions? You back up to your first principles. So it is no wonder that Charlie had a Bible on the table next to him. Because in the end, if in any of these debates, no matter who he was debating, no matter who was facing against him, no matter who was trying to embarrass him or to create a viral moment or attack him or call him some sort of bigot for actually believing in something, he could back up to the Word of God. He crack open the Bible. That makes a lot of sense to me. It always has, ever since I've really thought about it, that's what that was. You know, oftentimes in American political discourse, we back up to, like, say, the founding documents. That's often where we end up. The Constitution, what our constitutional rights are, whether or not the behavior of our opponents is constitutional, these types of things. And that makes all the sense in the world because you're going back to first principles, founding documents. But it's impossible to derive more first principles than the eternal ones, right? We declare it right there in the Declaration of Independence. So Charlie knew this too. So this beatification of Fulton Sheen, this confrontation that we are now waging on a national level with communism, the president's message this week saying America's never going to be a communist nation, all of these things, you know what these are? These are individual reminders to each and every one of us to remember what are our first principles. What do we believe in? What has made this country great? And what are each of us going to do to keep it that way? I like these reminders. I'll take them. More ahead on The Vince Show.
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0: 100 election monitors to the states.
1: There
0: again,
1: we go.
0: Red and blue states. I've called for and plan to send 1,000 to the general election jurisdictions that we're selecting. And I'm really excited to say that we're pretty close to that number of people who've raised their hands, lawyers in the Department of Justice, and other staff, trained legal staff, who are ready to go into the field and do this work on Election Day. Now, federal election monitors from the Department of Justice are observers, I should say, are similar to other types of observers you see. So they're not going to be interfering in any way or running the election or ask. They're going to be observing, making notes, making sure that language accessibility is there, that disability accessibility is there, that nothing funky is happening and that people are able to vote.
1: Yes.
0: And if there are problems, we do take care of it afterwards. We're coordinating with states, with counties in advance. And so this is going to be the biggest DOJ election observer effort in history. And I'm so excited to be leading that effort.
1: And the left is upset about it. They're worried about it. They're conspiracy theorizing about it. Donald Trump's trying to rig the election. How is he rigging the election? By monitoring the way it's conducted? By making sure it follows federal law? Nobody's trying to hover over you and force you to vote for any particular party. You want to vote for a Democrat? You vote for a Democrat. It's ill-advised, but the President Trump is not going to stop you from doing that. They're just monitoring the way the election's conducted and safeguarding them. And creating credibility for our elections, which, by the way, is a stabilizing force for a constitutional republic when voters can actually believe that elections are being conducted fairly. But the left is super mad about it. They're mad about it. They're also mad that the Department of War is encouraging members of the military to vote. You see this today? Not just encouraging, ordering. Secretary of War Pete Hegseth has put out a video today reminding all members of the military that they need to vote. Now, this is like the anti-communism video that President Trump put out earlier this week. This is the source of great frustration on the left. You know why? Because they're worried that too many members of the military vote Republican. They really hate this. Here's Secretary Hegseth today. This is a brand new video just out telling America's warriors and their leaders, it's time to vote. Make sure you vote. Listen to this.
2: 300,000. That's how many of our warriors were not registered to vote, according to studies of the 2024 election. That's more than the ballots cast in cities like Detroit, Boston, Milwaukee, or Seattle. As you know, the War Department exists to protect our nation and her freedoms. That includes the freedom to decide who leads us and the right to vote. It's why General George Washington crossed the Delaware River 250 years ago, for our right to determine our own American destiny. Regardless of your home state or current duty status, you can use a standardized federal postcard to register and request a ballot. And if you're forward deployed and your standard ballot is delayed, you can use the federal write-in absentee ballot. All of these processes are straightforward and protected by law. So I'm urging all of our warfighters,
1: this is brilliant,
2: their spouses, and eligible family members, go to fvap.gov, fvap.gov, and do it today. And commanders, get out the vote. You're not telling them who to vote for. You're just telling them to vote.
1: You hear that?
2: And make sure our voting assistance officers, that was actually once my job for my 1st Platoon, 2nd of 113th Infantry down at Guantanamo Bay. I was the voting assistance officer, and I proudly got everyone in my platoon and the company registered to vote. So our voting assistance officers, get out there and register your warfighters. Every warrior deserves an opportunity to cast his or her ballot and be confident that it will be counted. Keep our nation the land of the free and the home of the brave. Get registered and vote.
1: Brilliant. Absolutely brilliant. So there you have Pete Hegseth being like, hey, vote. Vote. You know, and which is great. But this is not the kind of message the left would spread. You know, it wasn't that long ago. At one point, the left did spread messages like kind of like that. which was like, everybody needs to vote, no matter what you know, no matter if you have any sense of governance whatsoever, just get out and vote. Everybody needs to vote. And they went crazy with it. They backed off on that a little bit, especially going into the 2024 election. The data on this was starting to work against them. It's why, you know, did you ever notice that Democrat voter registration drives were de-emphasized in 2024? Did you notice that? They were no longer doing the vote or die or all that other crazy stuff that they were doing before. They stopped doing that. The problem they were running into is the more people, the more actual American citizens they were registering to vote, the more Republicans were being created by the day. So Democrats backed off on voter registration drives in 2024. They were worried they were registering way too many Republicans. So that stopped. That stopped, which is why guys like Scott Pressler have wisely detected, wait a second, we should be registering Americans who are eligible to vote en masse, because those are typically a lot of normal people. They're just going to be Republican voters. They're going to be Trump voters. But here's Pete Hegseth going, if you're a member of the military, you should vote. This is not a message the Democrats want out there. They do not want every member of the military casting ballots, because they're worried that that members of the military are going to vote for the president and the party that actually respect the military. And it's not Democrats. More ahead on The Vince Show.
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1: All right. What am I looking at here? What am I looking at here? In Arizona, in the 6th Congressional District, there's a Democrat running for Congress by the name of Joanna Mendoza. According to the internet, she identifies as a cisgender woman who is bisexual, meaning it's a real woman who's into chicks, apparently. Anyway, this is all very complicated. Here is one of her campaign positions. She says, if you're hard up for work and you're a transgender, what is it, a transgender man? Is that what this is? Then you've got to resort to sex work. Well, let's just listen.
17: Sometimes the only work available to folks, especially trans women of color, is sex work. Would you work to decriminalize sex work for sex workers, knowing that discrimination is so pervasive in our employment sector, in the formal employment sector? And because you know, people should not be discriminated against because of the circumstances.
1: Wait, the only work available to, did he say transgender women?
18: Women of color, yes.
1: Transgender women of color. I believe that would be black dudes, is what he's trying to say. The only work available to black dudes is to sell your body for sex. You know, there are other options. You could bag groceries. You could drive for Uber. You could do some food delivery. You don't have to sell your body. I mean, that it seems kind of dramatic that you would leap right to that.
17: It's just that they have to live under.
19: Right, yes. And that's, you know, once again, it's important to ensure that there's access to the resources, the support networks, the social services, access to healthcare, you know, eliminating the discriminatory practices and laws so that every individual has the opportunity to be able to provide for themselves. We need to stop criminalizing people for their situations.
1: You ever get the impression that they're trying to torture human beings, like, to the max? Like, it's like their life isn't miserable enough. They've been convinced that they were born in the wrong body. Now they have to mutilate themselves, pump themselves full of chemicals. And now for our next trick, we're going to have you sell your body. These people are not on your side. That's evil. Everything about that is evil. So Arizona 6, keep Joanna Mendoza away from Congress. Would you do that? It's good for everybody. Holy cow. I'll be back with you soon, right here on The Vince Show.
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25: 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I'm Lisa Brady, Fox News.
26: Already we're seeing major impacts from this developing nor'easter off the Virginia Capes.
25: Fox Weather's Mike Seidel.
26: In North Carolina, on the Outer Banks, Highway 12 is closed due to washover near Pea Island. On the Jersey Shore and along the beaches of Maryland and Delaware, a lot of beach erosion. Some spots have already lost 3 to 4 feet of beach.
25: He's on New York's Long Island. The storm threatening coastal flooding, strong winds, power outages, and possible flight disruptions through the weekend up into New England. While Hawaii and Mexico deal with Pacific hurricanes, NOLO is expected to pass near Hawaii's Big Island, with tropical storm conditions beginning later today.
27: I think the Big Island is the one to really highlight here as we move through the weekend. Some of these rainfall totals could hit 30 to 40 inches, so flooding, mudslides would be a major concern as we're watching these storms track across those islands.
25: Fox meteorologist Adam Klotz, Hurricane Polo is back to a Category 5 storm churning off Mexico's western coast, expected to bring stormy conditions to the Baja California Peninsula beginning late Sunday. A new report just released on Charlie Kirk's assassination, an independent review of security procedures, finds that Turning Point USA insisted he speak outdoors despite security concerns and that the venue, Utah Valley University, did not properly assess potential dangers. Kirk's family has filed notice of a possible wrongful death lawsuit. The accused assassin is due back in court next month. The Trump administration can move forward on a federal voter database aimed at cracking down on non-citizen voters.
28: A Supreme Court order lists restrictions on the Department of Homeland Security's SAVE program. The court's 3 liberal justices dissented. A lower court had put the program on hold, finding it could violate privacy rights and wrongly remove voters from voting rolls.
25: Fox's Jared Halper, and it's up to states to decide whether they want to use the tool. 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
3: Cloudy this morning, a little bit more sunshine into the early afternoon hours, followed by showers and storms that could be a little bit stronger with brief heavy rain, gusty winds, and small hail. Slightly warmer with highs near 70. For the KKTV 11 Alert Weather, I'm meteorologist Kevin Bloomberg.
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5: Good afternoon, Southern Colorado. Welcome to Friday. It is September 25th, about 1:04 in the afternoon here in Southern Colorado. It looks like fall out there. Feels like fall. But we are glad you're with us. We are kind of recovering from our Best in Business event last night at the Colorado Springs City Hub. Over 137 businesses were recognized for various industry sectors and employment sectors around the region, from Douglas County south to Trinidad, and it was a good event. I wish we had a little more food on property, but I kind of like to air out my, you know, observations about those types of things. But it was a good event, and a lot of great businesses and individuals were recognized. You can find out who those winners are on SoCoDigest.com. These are obviously the ones that earned the most votes based on a series of criteria that were put before the nomination board in committee. And I'll tell you, it was a veritable who's who in the room last night, from Colorado Springs Airport and utilities, the University of Colorado at Colorado Springs, and other employers throughout the region, Lockheed Martin, Northrop Grumman, and of course our smaller retailers and business owners as well were recognized. So congratulations to the team. They did a great job. And if you are around and about town, we'll have a bunch of these littered throughout the community. You can see who was out there and who among were the top in business. All right, let's get to your business signal of the day. American businesses are still spending, and artificial intelligence appears to be a major reason why. New Commerce Department data shows that orders for capital goods, closely watched measure of the business investment, jumped 1.6% in August. Economists had expected an increase of just 0.5%. The strength was broad enough to include machinery and electrical equipment, while computer orders are now up more than 20% from a year ago. In communications equipment orders, nearly 36%. Shipments of core capital goods also increased 0.6%. A very different signal coming from American consumers, though. The University of Michigan final September consumer sentiment reading fell to 48.1%, a four-month low, down from 51.7% in August. Consumers are now expected inflation to go up to 4.6% over the next year, up from 4% last month. There is an interesting wrinkle in the survey, however. Buying conditions for big-ticket durable goods actually improved, partially because some consumers believe they should make purchases now before prices rise even further. A national investment trend with particular relevance here in Colorado Springs: private investment in space companies globally reached $23 billion during the 12 months through June of this year, more than double of the $9.7 billion raised during the comparable year ahead. According to research from Sephram Space and Realm Insurance, the important shift isn't specifically more money. Investors are increasingly directing capital toward companies that demonstrate revenue, operational capability, and commercial applications, including Earth observation, satellite manufacturing, and supply chains, rather than funding technology based principally on the future promise. In downtown Colorado Springs, more than $2.6 billion has been invested in roughly 1 square mile of downtown Colorado Springs over the past decade. The downtown population has also surpassed 5,000 compared to 2,500 in 2024, while 24 new businesses have opened downtown just this year, with more than a dozen additional businesses reportedly in the pipeline. Another substantial project moving forward near Widener Field, developers have approval for the second phase of Experience at Epicenter, including 410 additional apartments and roughly 12,000 square feet of retail space. The counterpoint is also important. Downtown isn't without its stress. The Wells Fargo Tower and First Bank building entered foreclosure in August, and downtown office vacancy is still around 10%. Other stories we're keeping our eye on are Project Primestone in Colorado Springs, yet another data center discussion coming around, and down in Pueblo, Project Deeproot, an estimated investment of around $320 million. The indices are, during this last hour of trading, are all in the green right now. Dow Jones is up about a percentage point from yesterday, NASDAQ about a half a percent, and S&P about a half a percent as well. That's your signal of the day. When we come back, we're going to hang out with Dr. Bree Newland. She is the interim dean of the College of Business here at UCCS. We're going to find out what they're up to up on the Hill. Stay with us. We're back in a moment.
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5: All right, we're back here. Second quarter of the Business Signal. I'm your host, Dirk Hopps. Glad you're with us. It's about 10 after 1 here in Southern Colorado on a very chilly Friday. We are hanging out with Dr. Bree Newland. She is the interim dean of the College of Business here at the University of Colorado at Colorado Springs. And I'm excited to have her because she's going to kind of unpack what's going on up there at the College of Business and how that program interacts with the regional community on multiple levels. But before we do that, I want to just welcome her and get a little background on you. Let's introduce you to the community. Welcome, Bree.
7: Oh, thank you. It's a pleasure to be here today. And first, I just want to say thank you for last night. Yes. We were so excited to win our Best in Business Award.
5: You guys did well.
7: Thank you for a great evening. We really enjoyed our time.
5: Well, you guys earned it. So, I mean, we had over 30,000 votes come in on this particular thing. And, you know, the people really showed up to say what they thought was the best in business. So congratulations. Well, you guys earned it.
7: Thank you very much. I know the faculty and staff are very proud of this award. So
5: I'm sure they
7: very
5: are.
7: Very much appreciate it.
5: Well, let's get to know you a little bit. Cool. What's your background and how you got to Colorado?
7: Yeah, so, well, I was actually raised here as a kid, but left the state. Okay. So, you know, I call Colorado home, so that's always great. But I kind of had an interesting path to my current role. I actually started with the goal in college to be a medical doctor. So I have an undergrad and a master's degree in exercise physiology.
5: Okay.
7: But as I went through my master's, I realized, you know, I wanted to do more research. And so I kind of found my way studying, you know, the athlete and what the, you know, different topics within that role. And then as I graduated, I came back to Denver. And, you know, as all bright-eyed, bushy-tailed graduates do, looking for roles and I couldn't really find anything in what I wanted to do, which was athlete development. And so I actually found a job with Arvada Sports and Rec, or Parks and Rec, excuse me. And so I was in charge of a couple facilities there, and I found that I really loved managing sport. And so it really got me interested in business. Okay. And so that's when I went back to do my doctorate in sport management. And so, I found the bug for business through the management of sport. And
5: okay.
7: So, yeah, and in terms of how I found my way here, I started at the University of Texas at Austin. Go Horns. And
5: I knew we had a problem because I'm an Ole Miss Rebel, so but I'll let that go.
7: Thank you. I appreciate that. And so, yeah, I started there in their program, did a postdoc there at first, and then they hired me on in their program.
5: Mm-hmm.
7: And then I had two great mentors there that are like, hey, you want to explore the world? They kicked me out of the nest, sent me to Australia. So I was at a business school in Australia there. And I had a really great opportunity there to kind of really understand their sport industry, how they work with their community, which was fantastic because their business community is really heavily involved with academics. Mm-hmm. And so I got a lot of opportunities to do research with them, learn about a completely different sport system. And then also really strong pedagogical training. They require you to go through curriculum development and all that sort of stuff. So I had really strong understanding of how to build curriculum,
5: sure,
7: which has really helped me in this role here in terms of what students need, how we connect to industry, and learn a lot from each other. And so I spent some time there, came back, and then ended up at NYU.
5: Okay.
7: And that there, I really enjoyed that role. I had worked my way up into an assistant dean. I was the assistant dean for the Division of Applied Undergraduate Studies.
5: Mm-hmm.
7: And what was really unique about that role that prepared me for this one here was how we engaged with the workforce. And so I don't know if you know this, but NYU actually does have an associate's degree arm in the School of Professional Studies.
5: I had no idea.
7: Yeah, many people don't. And so it really gave us a great opportunity to work with the business community, but also provide bridge programs for underserved communities. And so that program in particular worked to help support students and also connect them to the workforce through apprenticeships and other internships and other opportunities so that they could really get involved in the city.
5: Mm-hmm.
7: And so that workforce development focus was a really eye-opener for me in how I could work better with the community, the business community, and specifically.
5: Right.
7: And so I bring that here. So as I came here, I came as the associate dean. I'm sure a lot of people in the community know Tommy Eicher, who was the dean at the time.
5: Okay.
7: And so he's since moved on, and I have moved into this role, and that's really what our focus is. We want to develop programming that puts learners first,
5: mm-hmm,
7: we make a difference, and we want to build community. And so that piece is workforce development. How can we not only create that talent pipeline for our community, but also what can we do for the community to support their educational needs? And so, yeah, that's how I got here.
5: Well, congratulations. Sounds like a great ride so
7: yes,
5: far. And welcome to Colorado Springs, and congratulations on your appointment. So you're going through the process of becoming the formal dean of of the College of Business. Is that correct?
7: Eventually. So yeah. They haven't actually announced the call for the national search yet.
5: Got
7: and
5: it.
7: So
5: okay.
7: once I don't know when that will be. The chancellor hasn't given that timeline yet, mm-hmm. but I'll certainly continue to serve until they're ready to put that call out.
5: That's wonderful. Okay. Well, we appreciate that you're here. This dynamic between institutions of higher education and the workforce or employers, let's call them that first. Has that always been a part of like a College of Business's role in any given community? Has that been kind of an ongoing thing, or has it become more intentional over the last, say, decade or so in terms of how a university can prepare its student body for the job opportunities of the future?
7: Yeah, I think that I would say in the last decade, at least in my experience, we've seen a real push for skill development, mm-hmm. you know, and I think, you know, as a university, our job is to create critical thinkers
5: Correct.
7: That have those skills as well. You know, so I think the value proposition we offer to students and the community is just that, right? We want students to develop those strong critical thinking skills, those secondary soft skills that they need to present well, have good conversations
5: yep.
7: and all of that. And so those things come through the educational process, but also we know and that our employers are seeking specific skills. And so we have seen a shift to some extent to that focus. And that comes through, you know, micro-credentials and certificates that have specific skill development in addition to that well-rounded education.
5: Mm-hmm.
7: And so I think we are trying to meet those needs of industry in terms of making sure the students, as they're graduating, they're leaving with those soft skills and hard skills, but also creating that well-rounded critical thinker in the process.
5: Yeah, because you're not a vocational technical school specifically.
7: Exactly.
5: You're looking for a more philosophical doctrine, well-rounded individual going out into the workforce with some of those skills. So what is the kind of the modus operandi when an employer comes to UCCS and says, you know, we want to create a program or we want to create a better understanding and vice versa? How does that work exactly?
7: So there's a couple different ways in which that we can do that. So we do get interaction through our advisory boards in terms of understanding what the needs of industry are.
5: Mm-hmm.
7: So, you know, they give us good feedback in terms of maybe gaps in skills that students might be having or things that we might not be really thinking about in the curriculum. So there's that opportunity for us to engage with them there, but then also through programs like our COB Academy. So the College of Business Academy is meant to provide, to be stewards to our community. So what can we offer in terms of education for them to fill any gaps that they might be seeing in their own workforce? And so I think there's several paths in which we can work with the community. One, getting information in from them
5: mm-hmm.
7: So that we are making sure that we're developing our students in the ways that they need them to be developed. And then also, how can we help them upskill, reskill, next skill their own employees?
5: That's right. Well, talk about some of the new programs up at the college. And you've got some undergraduate and graduate programs that you want to shout out about.
7: Yes, yeah. Absolutely. I'm very excited about this. So we do have, you know, our traditional degrees, of course. But within our undergraduate in particular, we have a couple new programs that we want to highlight. The first is that we have fantastic donors in Norwood and Widener, and we have launched our real estate and property management program. I'm sure you've had Dan Stanforth on to talk about the program.
5: Not
7: in the
5: yet,
7: past.
5: But we will.
7: Oh,
5: yes.
7: Great. I'm
5: yes.
7: glad to hear that he'll be coming on to talk in more detail about that. But
5: sure.
7: We're super excited about the partnership with them
5: Good.
7: And also, you know, what they can provide. So Dan Stanforth is our faculty director of the program. He's not only developing the curriculum, he's got a great background in real estate and property management, but also we're developing a center. And that center is going to support not only the community, so there mm-hmm. will be eventually professional development opportunities, events and networking that we can do with those in the area, but also support of our students. So whether that's travel for case study competitions or conferences or going out to meet different cities that provide this property mm-hmm. management real estate so they can get a sense of different areas of business, that's what the center will provide. And so Dan is really excited to get that off the ground and
5: okay.
7: and work with the community. So he wanted me to let everybody know that they're always looking for additional support.
5: Okay.
7: So if there are businesses in the area in property management and real estate that want to engage with us, that's one way you can do that. So we're
5: awesome.
7: Really excited about that. I know you've had Larry Plummer on a lot
5: yes.
7: talking about about Epic and stuff, but what we have recently done in collaboration with his team is to develop, to turn our entrepreneurship minor into a major now. So we call our majors emphases at the university, but we have this new program in entrepreneurship, and so we're very excited to expand those offerings. Students will have an opportunity to engage with Epic. Of course, we have the garage where they can really create and be in that space. And then also, he is bringing back the Lion's Den pitch competition.
5: Oh, great.
7: So he's extended some offers out to our RMAC conference, which if you guys follow sports, all of those universities, he's extended an invitation, and we're going to bring that back in early 2027. So really excited about that opportunity for students. And then just, you know, a couple others, our PGA management program led by Mark Balchaldor.
5: Nationally
7: is doing some
5: recognized.
7: Great things. Yes, absolutely. We got recently reaccredited, and they said that we are among the top programs in the nation.
5: Not
7: so
5: surprised. Yes.
7: We are so proud of all the work that Mark and John have done in that program and continue to do. And so certainly a great and unique program that we offer.
5: And of course, you have the fundamental business disciplines, accounting, finance, all
7: we
5: of those
7: absolutely
5: core
7: do.
5: Disciplines.
7: Yeah, absolutely. And one new thing that we've developed this semester for our seniors especially is an accelerated master's pathway. Mm-hmm. And so they can declare that in their junior year, and then they can start working on their graduate work in their senior year. But the nice thing about this is it saves them money because they actually pay undergraduate tuition for that those graduate courses.
5: Very good.
7: So it saves them time and money. And for those that might be more familiar with it, 4+1, this is that type of program. So it allows our students access, and not only our own. So our business students, of course, would have this accelerated master's pathway, but we're also working with other programs across the university to offer that as well. So one example of that is the economics program. They are in the Letters of Arts and Sciences, but we have a great collaboration with them so their students can move into the MBA as they finish up their econ degree.
5: Perfect. Perfect. Well, I definitely want to explore some of the other programs and how employers can be more intentional about connecting with the university and how the university continues to connect and facilitate certain thought processes and understandings in our current ecosystems, right? So you've got the Economic Forum coming up. You've got other programs we'll touch on a little bit later. A question before we go is, how are students responding to college these days, the proposition of university? Because you've got one side saying questioning value, you got the other side saying, well, you can't do without it in today's workforce. I mean, how do you unpack that, and how do you kind of reestablish a connection with K-12 students that are coming out and looking at the world in front of them? What's your encouragement for a college degree?
7: Yeah, that's a great question, and thanks for that softball there.
5: No, that's not swing one. Away.
7: Right? I mean, the reality is we're facing some really significant headwinds.
5: Yeah,
7: we have the demographic cliff, which, as people may or may not know, after the 2008 bubble, you know, people had fewer children, and those fewer children,
5: so that's
7: a
5: factor.
7: Yeah, fewer children are now entering into college, and so Colorado has seen a decline in graduating seniors. And so I think it's 15% about that we've seen in the amount of students graduating this year. And it will continue to decline.
5: Okay.
7: Birth rates continue to fall. And that means fewer students getting ready to go to college. And so that's a big one.
5: Okay.
7: And so all of us have been preparing for that. We saw it coming, but it is an issue. And then, you know, obviously the environment in which we're working, there is a lot of doubt cast on whether or not college is worth it. It's expensive.
5: Mm-hmm.
7: We understand that. And so there are things that we are trying to do in support of that. So we're working to provide opportunities for scholarships and financial aid in support of those that are really struggling to be able to afford a good education.
5: Mm-hmm.
7: But I think the value proposition still exists. You know,
5: 100%,
7: it's, you know, I think the important, yes, can people find work after high school in the age of AI? Can they teach themselves things? Absolutely. But what our value proposition is that we teach you, we give you a well-rounded education. So it's not only that you're learning those skills you're going to need for business, but you're learning how to critically think. Mm-hmm. You're learning how to communicate in a business way, you know, that technical language that you might need. And you're learning those soft skills, you know, how to network, how to present yourself.
8: Right.
7: And all of those things are still incredibly important. And so those are the aspects that we are still, you know, we still support and we find valuable to mm-hmm. building the next, you know, well-developed industry leader.
5: Absolutely. So when you're speaking to parents about the investment or the student, if they're going on loan programs or even paying their own way, what is the, for lack of a better phrase, the ROI that you're expressing to mm-hmm. them? And can we get some of the political discourse out of the classroom? Is that a part? In business, it's pretty pragmatic, isn't it?
7: Yeah, I mean, for the most part, yes. I mean, there's politics seeps into everything,
5: it
7: you know.
5: Seems to,
7: it does, you know, and I think that's something that we can't deny. But I think the nice thing is we try to put it in the context of what the student is studying and how it might relate.
5: Excellent.
7: And so, you know, for example, tariffs are a big topic. You know, that how does that impact supply chain?
5: Mm-hmm.
7: You know, and so I think the faculty do a really good job of taking some of these pressures and headwinds we're facing,
5: yes.
7: and showing students, one, what they are, what it means, and then how that then impacts on the example of supply chain.
5: Absolutely.
7: You know, and so
5: yeah.
7: I think it's you know, we can't run from it. We have to talk about it.
5: Mm-hmm.
7: And I think that finding ways in which how it impacts business is the way that our faculty are sharing that with students.
5: Well, I appreciate that because you guys are intentionally confronting the current affairs.
7: Mm-hmm.
5: You're not ignoring it. And you're acknowledging the fact that, yes, our political discussion does enter into this. But at the end of the day, you're asking the students to measure right, how that plays out long term in that context, and how we can address certain things facing supply chain or shortages or global finance or things like that. So it's a complicated endeavor these days.
7: It really is, but I think the important thing is to hit it head on mm-hmm. and, you know, really be frank with what we're dealing with, and it doesn't matter what administration it is, right?
5: That's a fact.
7: Everything, that's right. We get impacted in different ways. And so I think that's the important part, right? We can talk about it as the administrations change and how that then changes taxes and all the other pressures that tend to happen.
5: Mm-hmm.
7: So I think that's what the faculty do really well, is what's popular culture, if you will, what's the popular topics
5: mm-hmm.
7: and how that then impacts business.
5: Well, I really appreciate that, Doctor. And when we come back, I want to talk about your new partnership with the IOC, in Olympic Studies here coming on in Colorado Springs. Pretty exciting stuff, as well as the Academy, the College of Business Academy, and what that means for the nonprofit community support here in Southern Colorado. We're back in a moment.
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9: I'm Jim Arthur in the KVOR 24/7 News Center. Two people were arrested by police following an investigation into stolen U-Haul trucks and the attempted thefts of ATM machines around the area. The first try was an ATM machine at a store in Florissant. The crook didn't get the machine, and he crashed the U-Haul trying to escape the Teller County Sheriff's Department. He would get away on foot. That was back in July. In August, another U-Haul theft and attempted ATM theft on Centennial Boulevard. Police were searching for 42-year-old James Garcia. They took him into custody this week, along with his 39-year-old girlfriend, Susanna Wacko. A search of Garcia's home turned up evidence linking him to the crime. Garcia has a long criminal history of convictions for burglaries. A woman from Colorado has been sentenced to 11 years in jail by a Wyoming judge for her part in a multi-state drug trafficking organization. 42-year-old Nicole Phillips pled guilty to possession of drugs and intent to distribute drugs. Phillips and another suspect would drive into Colorado and pick up methamphetamine and fentanyl and bring it back to Wyoming to sell. A drug task force arrested six other people as part of that investigation. And there's been a dramatic increase in bear sightings around Colorado this year, thousands of them. them. Colorado Parks and Wildlife has started a program called BearWise. Volunteers around the state are helping CPW keep an active watch for bears in their communities. KVOR weather from the 11 Alert Team at KKTV. Partly cloudy, could see rain today. Highs will be around 70. And a KVOR sports update, Air Force football Saturday night at Nevada at 8:30 here on 740 KVOR. I'm Jim Arthur. 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
3: A few peaks of sunshine for the rest of this afternoon, but also watching some storms coming in from the west could produce brief heavy rainfall, gusty winds, and also some smaller hail. Still cool temperatures in the mid to upper 60s. For the KKTV 11 Alert Weather, I'm meteorologist Kevin Bloomberg.
5: Second half of the business signal here on a Friday afternoon, about 1:34 in Southern Colorado. Cool afternoon. Glad you're with us, though. And we're coming in for a landing, so hopefully you got some great plans. No home game for Air Force this week, but we got one next week, and it's a pretty big one. Navy's coming to town. It's a morning game, and of course our friend Jim Arthur will be calling the ball, and it'll be a fun day. I encourage everybody to go get some tickets. Let's fill that stadium up and sink Navy, shall we? All right, well, moving right along, we're having a great conversation with Interim Dean of the College of Business at UCCS here. Dr. Bree Newland is in the house, and we're having a very strong and authentic conversation around the role of the university in any given community and the role of the College of Business. And she kind of shared some examples of what's going on, some new programs that are in the undergraduate as well as graduate programs up on the Hill at UCCS. I encourage you to go to their website to understand a little bit more at business.uccs.edu. And after you check that out, you might just want to take a little campus visit up there, and I'm sure you'll find some good folks that'll tour you around and kind of show you the different schools as well as the different programs available for those who are working full-time as well as those who are looking for a full degree program. Dr. Newland, welcome back to the program.
7: Thanks for having me again.
5: Glad you're here. All right, so we talked a little bit about your programs up there, and you've got a new, project, if
7: we
5: you
7: do,
5: will,
7: yeah,
5: with International Olympic Committee, and unpack that for us and what that's all about.
7: Yeah, so we are so excited to announce that we have just been given an IOC designation to be an Olympic Sport Research Lab. We're so excited about this designation because only 1 in 4 universities have been given this designation by the International Olympic Committee.
5: It's a big deal.
7: So our peers that have received it is Arizona State, Oregon, and then the U.S. Sports University in Alabama. And so, I mean, there's some powerhouses out there doing some great Olympic research, and so we are really excited to join this community.
5: Very good.
7: The nice thing about this lab is, well, first let me back up and share the mission. So the mission of the Olympic Sport Research Lab is to design, develop, and disseminate research to influence the future oriented Olympic sport education, and as well as programming for our undergraduate students and graduate students, because we do have a certificate in sport management on the MBA side as well. And so the lab is meant to serve as a hub for students, educators, researchers, sport practitioners, and administrators interested in Olympic sport and the Olympic movement.
5: Okay.
7: And so really, we're really hoping that, you know, one, our students are going to have the opportunity to do some great research. We have, obviously, Olympic City. We have all That's these right. NGBs in our backyard. And so we're really hopeful that we can connect with these NGBs and do some great research, not only Olympic, but also Paralympic research.

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1: One of our call to actions is if you are really passionate about sport and you want to support these programs, that's one way you can get involved. And through that, through those donations that we're seeking would support student travel to CASE competitions or support their research at conferences, or even to support their study abroad global opportunities that we might have. I know that Sarah Wilhelmi, who has been our primary point of contact through this process. She's really eager to take students to the LA Games and get them volunteering experience. So we would need support, you know, for their housing and their travel and things like that. So if there are community members that would love to support those student experiences, we are definitely seeking that partnership.
2: And how would you recommend we do that if we wanted to participate?
1: Yeah, absolutely. You can contact me directly. My email is bnewland@uccs.edu.
2: Very good.
1: You can also find the sport management program online. We also have access to the website for the Olympic Lab Research Lab is live as well. Mm-hmm. So you can find your way to that page and also contact Sarah Wilhelmi through there as well. And so either one, if you want to reach out to Sarah or myself, we can each get you connected to the right people.
2: Oh, that's great. So what does this mean regionally for the school in terms of its the prestige? And what is this honor? I mean, how do you receive this honor?
1: I mean, well, first, we're incredibly humbled for the opportunity. Mm-hmm. You know, as I said, only 1 in 4 universities throughout the country have this designation. So it's so important for us because it really – it raises our boat, if you will.
2: Sure.
1: You know, I mean,
2: yeah.
1: I listed off the other universities, you know, to have this designation as a regional university is exciting for us. And so we're really hoping that it can raise the profile of our sport management program.
2: Okay.
1: Certainly attract students. I know, you know, I, as a former sport management faculty member, I do understand how students immediately think about working in professional sport.
2: Sure.
1: But there's a lot of opportunity in the Olympic sport, whether it is with our NGBs or whether it's through events. And then international federations for
2: matter.
1: So there's a lot of opportunities for students to really grow in this field.
2: Does it also extend into other, what you might call amateur sports or non-professional sporting arenas as well?
1: Oh, absolutely. Yes.
2: Okay.
1: And so, yeah, nonprofits have, you know, Parks and Recs. Like there's so many different areas that students can work, not only in brick and mortar type places. So like the NFL, the NBA, all of those, you know, all of our professional power fives, if you are power.
2: Sure, the five diamonds of the.
1: Yeah, exactly.
2: Yeah,
1: I'm like,
2: of the
1: sports
2: dollar.
1: Friday. I can like hear my brain just stop working. But yeah, so they do have a lot of opportunities through professional sport, but there's just so many other opportunities students don't think about.
2: Mm-hmm.
1: And so the research lab will allow them to explore other opportunities in sport business, but also, you know, help us attract new opportunities to work with nonprofits through research or give students opportunities to work in those areas as well.
2: Well, you're right about, you know, when student athletes or when students perceive sports management, they think of the big diamond complexes, right? Football, basketball, baseball, hockey.
1: Yes.
2: Now soccer.
1: Yes.
2: And even golf and certain conversations. It depends on who you're discussing this with. But there are so many that are in the amateur sports realm, in the Olympic movement and Paralympic movement now. And then you've got these clusters that, I mean, some of those secondary sports, what we call tier 2 and tier 3 sports in the athletic department side, they're emerging like lacrosse, like pickleball and things like this. They're forming their own governing organizations now. Does that play a role in this conversation?
1: Oh, absolutely.
2: Okay.
1: And that's the thing that we want students to understand is there's so many pathways in sport business, and that you didn't even touch on like the New York Marathon, Chicago
2: there
1: Marathon,
2: you go.
1: All of these major events that are hosted. Ironman
2: right.
1: is global, you know, so there's, and well, there's global marathons all over the place too. So there's so many opportunities for students to get involved. You know, there's even some of those offshoots, Hydrox,
2: Tough Mudder,
1: Tough Mudder is really unique because there's an engineering component. They need people who can build the obstacles, and so like there's opportunities for people who are in construction and engineering to do some of these sport events as well. So there's so many opportunities that are far beyond professional sport, and I used to tell

0: my students at the time, getting into these smaller nonprofits or NGBs, you get to wear more hats. So, you know, if you go into, you know, the NFL or the NBA as an intern, you might be doing one very specific thing, like only doing
1: for a
0: marketing
1: long time
0: internship,
1: too.
0: Right?
1: Yeah.
0: But if you go into an NGB or a nonprofit, you're going to wear several hats. Mm-hmm. You're going to learn so many different things. And so it's just trying to, you know, open the door for them and to mm-hmm. see all the various opportunities they have. And the Olympic movement is one area they can really do that.
1: See, this is the exciting side of higher ed that they don't talk about as much, right? You know, we're over here complaining, but this is exciting stuff. I mean, seriously, when I think of what I would have done had I been exposed to programs like that, mm-hmm. right? I mean, there's sports casting too, and there's, you know.
0: Yeah, you didn't even get into journalism.
1: Journalism,
0: yeah, exactly.
1: Well, and then there's equipment manufacturing.
0: Yes.
1: And, you know, all of these different facets that just finally are really being in the common lexicon at the high school level. Mm-hmm. They just weren't there before. So it's really exciting that this program is coming online. So at what point do students kind of have access to this program, and what does that look like?
0: Yeah, so they would get involved as freshmen.
1: Okay.
0: Yep. So, and actually we do have concurrent enrollment programs. And so one of the things we're trying to introduce to high schools in our concurrent enrollment programming is our introduction to sport management. So if there are high school students out there interested in exploring sport management, that's one course that they could take to dip their little toe in there and see
1: yep.
0: if it's something they're interested in.
1: 100%. Well, before we get away on this quarter, I want you to talk about the College of Business Academy and what that means for the nonprofit community here.
0: Yeah, absolutely. So nonprofit and our larger business community as well. So the UCCS Academy is our foray into non-degree education, so non-credit education. So an opportunity for lifelong learning. So if you are interested in upskilling, reskilling, next skilling, those are opportunities. We have opportunities for you. So we have several partners.
1: Mm-hmm.
0: So we have a partnership with Coursera. We're working on a partnership with Becker. And also we have a partnership with Z School. And through our partnerships, these are opportunities for certifications where we don't have to recreate that wheel. So for Becker, for example, they focus really heavily on accounting and tax. So if you are interested in a CPA preparatory course after you've, you know, already graduated with your bachelor's in accounting, this could be an opportunity for you to have access to that. And then if you just wanted to reskill in digital marketing or something like that, the Coursera's certificates give you that opportunity. And so those are some ways that you can just dip your toe back into education or maybe, you know, upskill, reskill. You're curious about AI and you want to get a certification in a specific area. The partners are going to help support that. And then for us on the faculty side, we are trying to develop specific bespoke programming for our community. So executive education is one area. We are in partnership with UCCS Downtown.
1: Mm-hmm.
0: We are offering in-person courses. And so for the nonprofit specifically, we are going to be offering programming starting in January or in the spring where, you know, the nonprofits can really come in and learn some things because they're in a new environment
1: now.
0: That's
1: right. Yeah.
0: You know, they're facing very different environment. I said it again, but then what we've used, there's funding has changed. There's not the same support. And so how are they going to adapt? And so Lauren Halloran, who is our faculty member in this mm-hmm. area, she is developing some great programming to support the nonprofits in this atmosphere we face ourselves in. And so, you know, the needs of our community in the nonprofit sector has not changed, but the environment in which they function in has. And so Lauren is developing coursework specific to these needs.
1: Yep.
0: And so COB Academy will be launching those in the spring. So keep an eye out for that for sure. But then also, we want to hear from you. So we can, of course, develop what we think you need, but really we're not sure. And so we have a survey link, a community survey link that will be on your website.
1: Mm-hmm.
0: And so the community can go there and tell us what they need. We do understand that, you know, AI is a big thing right now and how to, you know, and everybody's on the spectrum in terms of just dipping their toe or scared to death of it all the way to like really creating super cool stuff from it.
1: Yeah.
0: And so we want to try and support those needs based on kind of where you are. So we would be happy to come into your business business and do trainings specific to your community or to your employees and what you need, up to like stuff that you can just do on your own. So we'll have online training and online courses that can support your educational needs.
1: And this is just the tip of the iceberg, ladies and gentlemen. I mean, as you can see, the university plays a critical role in many facets of how we do business here in Southern Colorado. And it's, you know, I'm learning just along with you as the listener, some of the things that are happening up on the hill at UCCS and the College of Business. When we come back, we'll talk about some specific events that are coming to the region, and we'll talk about this regional workforce needs assessment as well as the sports economy report coming up in December. Back in a moment with Dr. Bree Newland.
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1: All right, we're back here in the fourth quarter with a business signal with Dr. Bree Newland. She is the interim dean at the College of Business here at UCCS, and she has done a fabulous job of explaining all that's going on in the region. With regards to UCCS, a lot of their new programmatic components, and I want to give her an opportunity to share about one more in their MBA program. 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You'll see, you can see this on iHeart, Apple Podcast, and Spotify, as well as YouTube, and download this conversation so you can get a better understanding. Maybe you're sitting with your student who's preparing to go to college, or maybe you're considering going to a graduate program here in the region. This is great information for you to take a listen to and maybe better understand the dynamics that are up there. You know, oftentimes when we look at universities, we just see a bunch of buildings, maybe some sports complexes, and oh my gosh, that's kind of intimidating. But once you get in there, you realize these institutions are designed to help you find your passion and make sure that you can find an academic program that gets you to the position or the type of career that you want to pursue. So it has been educational, no pun intended, but it has been informative talking with you about everything that's going on up there, especially with this new IOC Olympic Studies Research Program. That's exciting.
0: Thank you.
1: Congratulations.
0: Yeah, we're super excited about it.
1: Very good. Well, tell us a little bit more about this new MBA program.
0: Yeah, so we're so excited to share that we have what we are calling the MBA Flex. It's a new pathway for people who have an undergraduate degree in business or business adjacent. So that could be marketing or management. And the idea here is to really give that flexibility, if you will, to the learner. How it's different is there are only four core classes that the student takes for the MBA program, and then it unlocks the electives that allow them to really specialize. And so they will actually walk out with their MBA and two certificates.
1: Very good.
0: And so we really wanted to do this because we were listening to our own students and, you know, some of the feedback they were giving us about, you know, wanting to be able to explore more specializations, but our traditional MBA is really that. It's a traditional MBA that covers a lot of those same business core foundational core things. Mm-hmm. And our students wanted to be able to flex out a little bit more and really learn some new things. And so this really is a way that we can meet those needs that they were seeking. And so, yep, if you have that business degree in undergrad or adjacent, it allows you to then specialize. So we have several different types of certificates. We've got accounting. We are developing an AI, a grad certificate in AI. We've got all the traditionals, right? So management, finance, marketing. We have innovation management, project management. And then our accounting program is actually going to be developing an advanced accounting certificate as well. And so a lot of great opportunities to specialize. We also have analytics. And so a lot of different ways that a student can kind of pick and choose those areas that they really want to dig in deeper to. And so we're so excited. Still have our traditional pathways.
1: Yeah.
0: So if you are seeking that traditional MBA, we've got that for you too. It has that traditional core with one elective. And then we also have that, and that's 30 credit hours. And so is the MBA Flex for that matter, for those that are seeking those maybe quicker programs, you know, that you can get in maybe a year, 18 months and be done. Mm-hmm. And then we have our specialized MBA, which is a 36-hour option that allows you to do that traditional core and one of the certificates. So a lot of different ways to meet your needs depending on what you're seeking in your graduate studies. And then also, if you're not quite ready for that MBA, but you do have your bachelor's, you can do these certificates as standalone. So if you wanted to do that business analytics certificate or that AI certificate, you could do that. And it was graduate coursework. Mm-hmm. And if you finish those and you decide, hey, you know what, I think I do want to explore my MBA, it offers you a pathway in, and those courses count towards your MBA.
1: Excellent.
0: And so for those that aren't quite sure that they're ready, or I know that we have seen a lot of businesses start to support tuition reimbursement and certificates more so than the full degree. So this would allow them to go ahead and use those tuition reimbursement for those certificates, but still kind of provide them that pathway into the MBA should they choose to do that.
1: It's pretty exciting.
0: Yeah.
1: Is this kind of an ideal scenario for adult learners who are employed right now? Are these good tracks for them to explore?
0: Oh, absolutely. Okay. Yes. And I would encourage, like, if especially in the age of AI, mm-hmm. you know, and if you're really wanting to get deeper into understanding that, that graduate certificate that's going to be coming online very soon would be the right step for you. Mm-hmm. And it's a little bit more detailed. I talked about it in terms of, you know, our COB Academy. We will have those, you know, minor trainings, those certificates that you can earn through our partners. But this graduate certificate will be way more in depth. And then that would allow you, again, to do that certificate. And if you wanted to move into the MBA, it would give you that pathway in.
1: That's terrific. Great resources here. Well, before we get away on the hour here, I want you to talk a little bit about Spark in the Springs. And, of course, we have our big economic forum coming up.
0: Yes, and they're both on the same day. So if you want to join us for both,
1: you can't miss it.
0: It's going to be an exciting, exciting time. So, yes, on October 28th, we have both the economic forum. It will be from 12 to 5. We've got some great panels coming up. So we've got the Colorado Springs Defense Economy After Space Command.
1: Excellent.
0: We've got the future of travel and tourism in the Pikes Peak region. And then we also have From Data to Doing, that next era of nonprofit work. And Lauren Halloran will be working or leading that. And it will also be a segue into that additional training that we have coming online in the spring. So great opportunity for our nonprofits. Mm-hmm. And then Spark the Springs is that evening. And we have a big, you know, it's going to be old Hollywood style. So if you guys like close to Halloween.
1: Wear your flapper.
0: Exactly. Well, if you like last year, it was the Roaring Twenties, and this year it's the old Hollywood. So if you wanted to wear your old flapper stuff that you might have wore last year, that would work too. But yeah, if you love to dress up, come on, get to the dress to the nines and join us. We've got a plated dinner. There'll be a showcase of our finalists. We will be announcing the finalists. And then we also have a keynote talk by Susan Mason, who is the co-founder and managing partner of Lolar Ventures. And so a great night planned.
1: Sounds like it.
0: We're super excited. Well, actually a full day planned, depending on either one or come join us for both. I will be exhausted that day for sure.
1: Dr. Bree Newland's been hanging out with us. She is the interim dean at the College of Business up at UCCS. If you want more information on the college and or the university, go to business.uccs.edu. We're coming up on that economic forum, folks. You don't want to miss that. You can check them out as well from the business website, the College of Business website as well. Get registered for that. If you want to participate as a sponsor, absolutely jump in. The water's warm. So we'll see you next week. Have a great weekend, ladies and gentlemen.

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2: Prep in multiple states. I'm Lisa Brady, Fox News. The governors of New York and New Jersey just declaring states of emergency as a nor'easter takes aim at the East Coast, impacting more than 10 states.
3: We've got people on alert from the Carolinas all the way into New England. Strong winds, dangerous surf, and coastal flooding all expected through the weekend. We've already seen some damage farther south in North Carolina's Outer Banks, Highway 12. The only way in and out of those southern Outer Banks towns remains closed after ocean overwash undermined and even broke apart about 500 feet of pavement.
2: Fox Weather's Katie Byrne in Ocean City, New Jersey. Hawaii also preparing for possible flooding from Hurricane Nolo, just upgraded to a Category 2 storm. Top sustained winds hitting 105 miles per hour, expected to pass close to the Big Island, with heavy rain also possible on Hawaii's other islands. Mexico still under threat from Hurricane Polo, back to a Category 5 storm, expected to turn north and possibly hit the Baja California Peninsula late Sunday. China's President Xi wrapping up a three-day state trip with a visit to the National Archives and tea at the White House, saying through a translator that he and President Trump were building on their meeting in Beijing earlier this year.
4: This time, we've agreed to add new substance to it, that the relationship will be a constructive one of strategic stability on the basis of respect, fairness, and reciprocity.
2: President Trump calling it a productive visit and positive for both countries.
5: I think our farmers are going to be very happy. A lot of very positive things happened.
2: Referencing new agreements and an extension of a trade truce, President Trump also says they did discuss Iran, though it's not clear specific concerns were raised. The U.S. ambassador to China says China denies providing assistance to Iran. A rebound on Wall Street. The Dow up 478 at the bell. 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
9: A few peaks of sunshine for the rest of this afternoon, but also watching some storms coming in from the west could produce brief heavy rainfall, gusty winds, and also some smaller hail. Still cool temperatures in the mid to upper 60s. With the KKTV 11 Alert Weather, I'm meteorologist Kevin Bloomberg.
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0: Good Friday afternoon. Welcome to sunny Colorado. All week.
1: Sunny?
0: Ugh.
1: Now, I don't know about you, but I'm ready for summer.
0: Yeah, I am too.
1: This thing of the weather just like deciding it wants to change. I don't care if October is next week. I'm really jealous because my stepson is going to Vegas next weekend. And it's going to be in the 90s there.
0: Oh, wow.
1: I might fit in your suitcase, Gavs. That's okay with you. Because at least then I'll leave you alone. I'll just go sit by the pool. I'll buy you your tickets to your shows, whatever you want to do, as long as I can have some warmth.
0: Oh, man.
1: I think our warmth is gone, considering the fact that the mountains are already getting snow.
0: Yeah.
1: And you saw Pikes Peak. They had to close the highway down.
0: Yeah, but that could be drivers. I mean, there's some snow.
1: Well, yeah.
0: But... What are you drinking there?
1: Water.
0: Iceland.
1: It's just water.
0: Looked like a vodka bottle there for a second. I'm like, all right, Steph. Wow.
1: Let's get Friday going right. Get Milagros in a couple of hours. We're just pre-gaming it.
0: Yeah. We're going to have fun the last 15 minutes of this show. Oh.
1: So we got a few things on our agenda for today that we've kind of been talking about.
0: Yeah, and this first one is really a kind of a summary of what's gone on with this market. It's Intuit.
1: Mm-hmm.
0: And if you look back on a 6-month chart, they're down 35%.
1: Yep.
0: But this is the second time coming down to this level. I don't think it'd be 35% on a lot of these companies, but you see this sell off and, oh, maybe AI isn't going to kill us or maybe not. And then it runs up and then right now we're kind of in the fade stage, but you found some not such good things about what Intuit's been going through.
1: No, it's kind of sad. Like you said, 6 months, they're down, what'd you say?
0: 35%.
1: Year to date, 57%.
0: Wow.
1: Now Intuit is it has its own company, obviously, but it's also an umbrella company for TurboTax, Credit Karma, QuickBooks, MailChimp, and then Intuit Enterprise Suite. There's about 100 million customers worldwide for all of those companies. And sadly, every single one of these companies over the last 2 to 3 years have had lawsuits against them. And, you know, when you start looking at that, that's a little scary that every single one of them have had issues. So starting with TurboTax, they ended up having, it's now closed, but it was $141 million filing settlement. Because, what happened there?
0: They were charging for free.
1: They were charging for free services. Go figure.
0: Hmm.
1: So
0: that's got to help your bottom line.
1: Yeah, exactly. Yeah, exactly. So it is a closed lawsuit. They also had one that happened in 2024, which was a data breach. I remember hearing about that because I got emails on that one. They've had some tracking arbitration taking place. Let's see here, FTC advertising back in March. I mean, like I said, they're kind of all over the place. And I know that both of us use TurboTax.
0: Maybe they should hire Palantir to
1: maybe
0: better play as a, what am I thinking? Software defense.
1: Oh, yeah, there you
0: go. From people hacking.
1: Yep. And then QuickBooks, they're in an active lawsuit right now talking about allegations are that plaintiffs claim certain QuickBooks features were misrepresented, impacting users' financial management experiences. So it's not really going over into the details as to what the litigation is about. Because it's still open and it's very active, and I think it's kind of in its preliminary stages.
0: Well, if you go back on the news, I'm at 8 days and it all still says the same thing. It's AI fears.
1: Is it?
0: That somehow AI is going to take them over. But here again, you got to have adult in the room to make sure that it goes the way it's supposed to go. I mean, that's what they were saying about Palantir and some of the other cybersecurity companies. And then they went, oh, yeah, because we need something to watch the bots, and we need this, and we need that. And it was like, hey, these guys actually know what they're doing.
1: Yeah.
0: And all the stocks took off on it.
1: Well, I mean, you know, unfortunately, all of these different legal issues impact, you know, show why Intuit is being impacted. Also, MailChimp, they have been impacted 2022 and 2023 for data breaches impacting over 100,000 customers that had released names, emails, addresses, and other personal information. Credit Karma, they are currently under an active litigation worth $3 million over pre-approved, quote-unquote, pre-approved credit cards. And people got, let's see here, allegations are the FTC found Credit Karma used marketing claims such as pre-approved and 90% odds to entice customers to apply for credit cards that many of them did not apply for. I know I've seen those.
0: Well, I thought they had something now, if you didn't get approved, they'd give you $50 or something.
1: I don't know.
0: Maybe that's what I'll do this weekend.
1: See how many you can get denied for?
0: Yeah.
1: And then other ones they have, other litigations, lawsuits going on. Credit Karma has a class action going on for money checking and savings accounts that had unauthorized withdrawals because their security measures were not in place. And then overall, they have about 5,000 complaints. And year to date, there have been at least 16 lawsuits filed against Intuit. That's a little frightening.
0: Yeah. Maybe they need a little more AI so they can kind of keep the reins in on things a little better.
1: Yes, exactly.
0: Man.
1: So if you're looking at filing taxes with TurboTax or QuickBooks or whatever, I don't know if you want to look at that for next year.
0: Well, here's my theory. And if anyone needs a tax person, Jennifer Farnsworth, the CPA, does a bang-up job. And Jennifer, I do promise I'm going to get my stuff to you. But my mom used to do tax returns. And this is like 2008, 2009. She called me. She says, I got to fire you. I'm like, what? She says, I can't do your taxes anymore. Well, why? Well, you've got that second house that you're using as a rental, and I know this, this, and this, and this can be deducted, but I can't make the software program do it.
1: Oh.
0: And that was Intuit. So, to me, it's worth paying somebody to do it.
1: Uh-huh.
0: And had a client that says, I don't think there's anything better than having a stamp signature and the three initial CPA behind it to keep the IRS off your butt.
1: I agree. Something that I'm looking at regarding maybe sending stuff to Jennifer is I have very basic taxes. However, I have student loans that I have to start paying on soon, and I have to do the new programs,
0: The
1: new repayment programs. And one of the programs says, oh, you can pay it for 7 years. And at the end of 7 years, you have a balloon payment that gets written off that I get 1099 for. And it's considered income. And do I really want that significant of amount on a 1099 that's going to bump me up probably three tax brackets? Because it'll be more than...
0: By the time that comes around, we're gonna, it's going to be a new world order.
1: It probably
0: there won't
1: will.
0: Be any taxes.
1: But definitely, if you can, you know, it's definitely worth having a CPA at least look at your stuff. Because once again, you know, if you have simple taxes, you know, TurboTax, H&R Block, there's a couple of other programs out there. I did notice at one point a few years ago, I used to go between websites just to compare.
0: Yeah.
1: And I had a few years that some of them were a few $100s off of each other. And it just really blew my mind. And they're a little bit more consistent now, but.
0: Yeah. I mean, it's, they say it's simple and just input. But the tax code is freaking ridiculous.
1: It's insane.
0: And
1: it changes every year.
0: Yeah. Mm-hmm. And you need somebody that knows how to push it, how to get you the deductions you get, but not throw you in jail.
1: Yep, exactly.
0: So.
1: And Jennifer's really good at that.
0: Yes. Knock on wood.
1: I know it. So we're going to go ahead and take a break. You're listening to Wealth Strategies. If you'd like to come to visit our website, it is www.rswealthstrategies.com. 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
0: And when we come back, we'll tell you how to ask Muse to get an appointment with us.
1: Okay, there you go.
0: All right, we'll be back.
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0: Hi, welcome back. This is Wealth Strategies. Robert Stanlick, Stephanie Kaminsky. Would you let Muse be your online assistant?
1: You know, when you first came into the office this morning and said, let's talk about Muse, I went down this supernatural path of going, Muse? What, are you thinking that you have a Muse now?
0: No.
1: That you can talk about things? Because I've never heard about Muse, which is Meta's personal AI agent.
0: Well, and it's more than that. And they're going to have two service levels, Pro and Genius or something. But it's not just going to be, hey, talk on your phone and it'll take a note or it'll send an email. You're going to have a keychain with you that will just pick up your voice whenever you're talking and send it through to the Muse database center. And Facebook has made, or Meta has made, a big deal about how much security they're going to have around this, and they're going to use tokens so you don't have to give passwords or any identification stuff. And it's going to notice a request, and if it has any type of security or anything to it, it's going to somehow message you to make sure that you actually want to do whatever it picked up that you wanted to do. And I'm like, okay, so how does it connect from the keychain thing or whatever to your phone, to the internet? And they say it's not a Bluetooth, but somehow it can use your Wi-Fi connection or internet connection on your phone. I don't know how that's going to play out. And it's supposed to, you go and say, hey, I need a pair of whatever these shoes are I got, that I can't remember the name of. And it will supposedly go out and look, get you the best price. Facebook actually doing that, I don't think so. Because Facebook is going to get a cut of all the retail business it sends people. So the million-dollar question, do you trust Meta? I mean, it sounds kind of cool. And when I was going through and asking Gronk about this, I mean, it starts getting technical. And I mean, it's Friday. I just got over a sinus infection. Don't do this to me. And then there's a video with the Microsoft CEO saying they want to do something like that with Copilot, but they want to make sure, code for, we want to see if Meta gets yelled at for privacy issues. So watch for this type of thing to keep coming. But,
1: well, I mean, I'm reading on here a little bit of it that this is pretty much going to be, like you said, it's multiple steps further than ChatGPT or whatever, that you can literally just say, hey, Muse, or however they're going to do the introduction on it, schedule this appointment, find this recipe, or turn this recipe into a grocery list, make this reservation for me, or research this reservation for a trip. They're saying that it's going to be linked up to Walmart, Spotify, PayPal. However, Amazon has blocked it already.
0: Good for Amazon.
1: And they're going to be working a lot with WhatsApp because
0: didn't
1: know that Meta owns WhatsApp now too.
0: Now the bizarre thing about this, we're testing out a new note thing for our contact manager that's supposed to fit. I swear I could handwrite it faster than it takes to, make sure that you have both people in here, and that guy wasn't from your contact. Do you want to put him in your contact? Do you want to do this? Now we can email. Do you want to email him? And I'm like, just put the stupid thing in. I can come back to it later. I don't need to be nannied all the way. I mean, it probably took me 30 minutes.
1: Did it?
0: Just to figure out how to get two names in a box. Because...
1: Oh, because it's not linked up to our calendars yet, is it?
0: Yes.
1: It is? Is it linked up to the right calendars?
0: Well, it's linked up to calendars, but we can't link our calendars. And I mean, this is nuts. I don't know how many times I've talked to Microsoft. I don't know. I've hired two so-called Microsoft expert Outlook people.
1: Mm-hmm.
0: I've had LPL's technical people. They just did a major update to the email, and I thought I sent you an invite, but maybe I didn't. Then I looked, I've got my family account email on there, so I switched it back to the work one so it knows the other work one, and maybe we can get it connected. But if this is all, oh, and then every time you call, you get the AI bot.
1: Oh, yeah. Yep.
0: I mean, I'm about ready to go back to the good old days where you walk to school uphill both ways in the snow.
1: We can buy those manual calendars, yeah, and just kind of write things in there as we go. Exactly.
0: Then you go, what was I writing?
1: What's that say?
0: What is this?
1: I can't translate my own handwriting. But the question that's coming down with all of these different changes and all these different things is... is AI going to be really safe? And that's what you were just talking about a couple of minutes ago. And not really sure about that. I don't know what this... it's talking about this Big Bear hack. What is that Big Bear hack that they're talking about through Muse and
0: What's going on there is instead of just sending you an email with a link,
1: mm-hmm,
0: somehow they get between your email and a company and route the information to themselves. And you don't even need that email hack. But if you click on the link, somehow everything that they want can get copied and then sent to them. And I don't know whether it makes it to where you were sending it or not, but they're getting pretty crafty. But I would think a bot should be able to spot that almost instantly.
1: I mean, you would think.
0: I mean, I do think AI could actually help with security and throw some more people in jail.
1: Mm-hmm.
0: Hopefully.
1: Right, yeah.
0: I'm not going to...
1: So it's saying this, you know, what Big Bear actually is. It's not a Chrome zero day, and it's not an Android. It is a phishing as a service kit adversary in the middle. The victim signs into the real Microsoft login, completes MFA, and the proxy steals the session cookie. I'm not really sure if this Big Bear thing is for you and support of you to help you.
0: Oh, no, it's been a big...
1: Or is it against you?
0: It's against you.
1: Oh, okay.
0: It's been a big hacking deal.
1: So it is
0: deal.
1: A hacking thing. Okay,
0: and
1: got it.
0: The way I was reading the Muse deal, I'm like, well, crap, if you've got this, it's going to go to one server, and this, it's going to go to another.
1: Mm-hmm.
0: How are you going to avoid the Big Bear? That's how that got put in there.
1: Oh, gotcha.
0: Me and Gronk, we were wrapping it out.
1: I mean, I kind of noticed that when you sent me the notes that you were just kind of going in full swing with it.
0: Yeah.
1: So yeah, it kind of makes you wonder though, with all these different AI updates that are being done, these new programs that are being done. You know, is it? And I know this is something that was brought up at the United Nations summit this week, is AI growing too fast internationally?
0: But I got to tell you, if this is growing fast,
1: mm-hmm,
0: that they're finally getting somebody that can put together an email for you, I'd hate to see what fast should be. I mean, it's kind of cool to rap with a bot on it, especially Gronk, because they got a female voice that's pretty sexy.
1: Oh my gosh.
0: But I'm still waiting. Come on, give me something.
1: Well,
0: give me something that makes me money that I can wrap my hands around.
1: Well, you were even saying this morning that you should turn your emails more over to Gronk and have him type them out for you.
0: And I need him to look at it and detect spam and delete it. That's the other thing. Is this spam control stuff? Good grief. Put a bot in there. It's got to do better than what some of these programs are doing. And these guys that are sending you Zoom meetings to put on your calendar for stupid stuff. I'll bet I had 15 of them this week.
1: Really?
0: Yeah.
1: Are they all wholesalers?
0: No, this is like, learn how to AI, learn how to do this. We can make tons of money doing this.
1: Well,
0: I want to round them up and cause immense pain to them.
1: I am grateful I haven't signed up for any of these things that push my information elsewhere because I don't get those emails.
0: Oh, you will.
1: Oh, no, yeah. That's okay. Thanks, though.
0: They don't show up on the work email, on the online one. It's when you open Outlook, and somehow they've talked Zoom into automatically scheduling a meeting with it.
1: And they're just waiting for you to hit unknowingly accept.
0: Yes. Well, it's already on there. You have to go through and delete them all.
1: Oh, my goodness. That's crazy.
0: I think they should have to be my mother's tech support.
1: Your mom.
0: For their punishment.
1: Your mom would have fun with them. That's for sure.
0: Yes. All right. I guess we got to take a break because it is at the bottom of the hour. It is Friday. We got 40 more pages that Steph has got lined up to talk about. So
1: he likes
0: I better finish off this monster drink so we can get it all in. We'll be right back. Check us out at rswellstrategies.com.
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3: I'm Jim Arthur in the KVOR 24/7 News Center. Two people were arrested by police following an investigation into stolen U-Haul trucks and the attempted thefts of ATM machines around the area. The first try was an ATM machine at a store in Florissant. The crook didn't get the machine, and he crashed the U-Haul trying to escape the Teller County Sheriff's Department. He would get away on foot. That was back in July. In August, another U-Haul theft and attempted ATM theft on Centennial Boulevard. Police were searching for 42-year-old James Garcia. They took him into custody this week, along with his 39-year-old girlfriend, Susanna Wacko. A search of Garcia's home turned up evidence linking him to the crime. Garcia has a long criminal history of convictions for burglaries. A woman from Colorado has been sentenced to 11 years in jail by a Wyoming judge for her part in a multi-state drug trafficking organization. 42-year-old Nicole Phillips pled guilty to possession of drugs and intent to distribute drugs. Phillips and another suspect would drive into Colorado and pick up methamphetamine and fentanyl and bring it back to Wyoming to sell. A drug task force arrested six other people as part of that investigation. And there's been a dramatic increase in bear sightings around Colorado this year, thousands of them. Colorado Parks and Wildlife has started a program called BearWise. Volunteers around the state are helping CPW keep an active watch for bears in their communities. KVOR weather from the 11 Alert Team at KKTV. Partly cloudy, could see rain today. Highs will be around 70. And a KVOR sports update, Air Force football Saturday night at Nevada at 8:30 here on 740 KVOR. I'm Jim Arthur. 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
10: A few peaks of sunshine for the rest of this afternoon, but also watching some storms coming in from the west could produce brief heavy rainfall, gusty winds, and also some smaller hail. Still cool temperatures in the mid to upper 60s. For the KKTV 11 Alert Weather, I'm meteorologist Kevin Bloomberg.
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0: 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And this segment, one of the most aggravating things I have to watch Steph do is open estate accounts. Mm-hmm. And you have to set up a tax ID number for the deceased person, proceeds that you're selling a house, a car, checking account that doesn't have a transfer on death, all that has to go in there and make sure all the creditors get paid and all this other stuff before you can really do anything with it.
1: Yes.
0: So tell them the frustrations of ins and outs of estate investment accounts.
1: Well, I mean, typically we have our estate lawyer on here, Mike Muir, and he is amazing at the estate planning side and the execution of the estate. He also does do probate court, which he can't stand. He often delegates that off to one of his other attorneys in his office because he does not like going to court at all. He spent many years as a family judge, and then he was family lawyer, and then he was a judge for several years. And he's just over being in the courtroom. But even if Mike has your estate to dole out, there's still processes that have to take place, especially if you end up going to probate with it. And this came up yesterday with one of our clients that they are having to deal with probate, and they were informed that they needed to get an estate account opened up, which they knew nothing about. So the first step is that you have to go to the IRS and get an estate federal EIN number, because whenever you deal with things after someone is deceased, you don't deal with their Social Security number anymore. That deceased Social Security number is null and void. They use it for identification validation only. So you do have to go get an EIN. I do have that ability to do that in the office. And then we have to open up an estate investment account. With that, you also have to open up an estate checking account. And what happens is, with the flow of money that's coming from the deceased sales of their estate, their home, their vehicles, personal property, it has to go into an estate checking account or an estate investment account. A lot of people choose an estate investment account so that the financial advisor is protecting it while also being able to invest that money and make some, you know, make something off of it while it's sitting there. You can also just do an estate checking account, but you still have to have that EIN. And yeah, it can be a little bit more brain damage than others. Fortunately, the one we did yesterday was cut dry, pretty simple.
0: Well, from what they've said. They also said that we know he had some stuff, but we couldn't find any of that stuff.
1: Yep, they were looking for a storage unit and any extra bank accounts and waiting on bank statements to see where money was going.
0: The other thing is, if you have a living

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1: Based on the instructions of the trust.
2: You know why they do that? Or why that started?
1: I'm afraid to ask.
2: Because they needed to give Obama a Social Security number, so they pulled it from this guy. And then they went, oh, geez, we can't let it know that that could happen. So we're going to come up with everybody has to do an EIN.
1: I mean, that's
2: what it is.
1: I think it's just that, so that the IRS can continue tracking after death. So, I mean, with situations of probate, can take, I think Mike has said minimum of 6 months and one day. It can. We had clients several years ago. Husband and wife passed away. There were five children, and it took us 2.5 years to close out that probate case. And it was a lot of brain damage, and I'm probably sure we didn't charge them enough for all that work.
2: Yeah, and if you have anything held directly at ComputerShares, add 8 months onto it.
1: or if you have hoarders.
2: Yeah.
1: You know, and you're cleaning out the house and find things. That's what happened several years ago, is the wife had tons of stock certificates and cash and lots of numerous things hidden far, far away that they ended up finding several months later, and we had to go through the process of getting the stock certificates retitled. And
2: why would a wholesaler be calling me on a Friday afternoon at 2:40?
1: Maybe he's hoping you'll go to happy hour with him.
2: No, he's in Florida.
1: Oh, then he's not helping you go to happy hour.
2: And he peddles indexed annuities. Ay, man.
1: You're just popular.
2: Yeah, I must be.
1: I mean, it's kind of getting to be the end of the year. They've got quotas to meet. I don't know.
2: They ain't getting it from me.
1: So, but yes.
2: So, how's that vodka doing for you?
1: It's great.
2: You getting pumped up here?
1: I'm ready for a nap.
2: We're going to get the woohoos here coming?
1: So if you do have an issue where you've had someone deceased and you're the executor, then give us a call. We can definitely answer some questions for you regarding how that estate investment process works, regardless on the kind of account. If it has a beneficiary attached, those do not have to go through probate. However, non-qualified accounts, they're not required to have beneficiaries. So if there are no beneficiaries, those have to go through probate. A house, a lot of times people forget they can have a payable on death on their home, and that has to go through probate. Your cars, it can have a payable on death. In Colorado, there's just a simple form that you keep with your records. And if you pass away, then your beneficiary can go and turn that over to the DMV, and they inherit a car without going through probate.
2: Should we mention what we know about a house?
1: What do we know about a house? We know a lot about houses.
2: That's going to be going through probate pretty soon. If somebody's looking for a steal
1: sure,
2: of the year.
1: Why not?
2: Nah, let's don't.
1: This client we had in yesterday, he's putting his brother's house up for sale next week over in Rockerman, and it's going to be a steal of a deal.
2: Yeah.
1: Granted, the house is going to need some work on it, but, you know, if you're getting, it's going to be about 40% off.
2: Yeah, if you want to.
1: The assessor's price.
2: If you want to call and suck up to us, we might might be able to put you in touch before it gets listed.
1: Get rid of all those realtor fees, too. Uh-huh. But, yeah, eventually we all are going to have to deal with some kind of estate estate law is, you know, for, you know, whenever our parents, whomever passes, a significant other passes away.
2: Find where the money is, grab it real fast before anybody knows that they died.
1: That's right. But definitely, if you have any questions regarding how all of that works, please feel free to give us a call. 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
2: You know, everybody out, or all the realtors out there are going, God, I wish I had that Muse thing right now to tell it. Write this down so we can call them.
1: That's right.
2: All right. One more
1: break?

0: more break, one more section, and I got to come up with some more jokes. 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We will be right back.
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0: And we're back this Friday afternoon. Wish it was a three-day weekend.
1: I was thinking it was.
0: Yeah.
1: For some reason, I kept going, isn't Labor Day this weekend? Oh, no, that was 4 weeks ago.
0: Yeah.
1: I'm not really sure where September went.
0: Yeah. Maybe we could create one for this week.
1: You know, I think we have the ability to create one for our office.
0: You know, before the fall back stuff,
1: mm-hmm.
0: we should get an extra day just to
1: recover.
0: Absorb the sun.
1: Mm-hmm. To recover from, you know, oh, I get to sleep in. Oh, the sun is coming back. The sun is setting earlier. We don't like that.
0: Dear Donald, we have an idea for you. But, all right.
1: Well,
0: what are we going to finish up on?
1: Well, we're getting to the end of the year.
0: And already?
1: I know it. Ugh. There's 3 months left. I think there's less than 100 days or something like that till Christmas now.
0: Ooh.
1: Isn't that scary?
0: I better start working.
1: Oh, there's 90 days till Christmas.
0: Oh. Ouch.
1: So with that, people who are investing want to figure out ways that they can
0: avoid taxes.
1: Money. Avoid taxes, yes. And we were looking at an account this morning, and you know, not to brag about you, but I'm going to brag about you.
0: Okay.
1: You've been doing an amazing job on our client accounts this year. And you did it last year, too. That making, you know, tens of thousands of dollars, a couple hundred thousand dollars, depending on what was going on. But the disadvantage with that on any non-qualified investment accounts is that you have to claim the capital gains.
0: Yes.
1: And those capital gains can get very expensive.
0: Well, yeah, and it's just kind of like pouring salt in the wound.
1: Uh-huh.
0: So what we try and do, and this is a great time of year to do it, especially this year, you take a look. Market hasn't done much lately. So if you've got a couple of positions that are down and you go, you know, I really don't like this, or I'd like to get into something else, or, you know, I'm kind of worried about the election coming up in November. Why don't I sell that, put it in some cash or a real short-term interest-bearing thing, and wait till after the election, and then I can buy where I think's going to be a big area that could recover. And that's a good way to procrastinate and make yourself feel good that you're being proactive ahead of the election. There's another way of doing this. And you can't do it if you own a stock. This is the only thing I don't like about individual stocks is if you sell it at a loss, you have to wait 30 days before you can buy it back again, or the tax loss is considered washed and you don't get to deduct it.
1: Right.
0: But have no fear. There are ways around this.
1: Mm-hmm.
0: Let's say you've got Microsoft. And I don't think it's going to do anything more. I want to take a loss on it. But I'd kind of like to stay in it. Well, you can't go buy the stock. But you can do a search through ETFs where Microsoft is the largest position and maybe find something that Microsoft makes up 30% of that ETF and you've got some exposure there.
1: Mm-hmm.
0: There's one other way. And I don't know whether I want to say this. This is too good. But let's say you've got 500 shares of Microsoft and you want to sell it.
1: Mm-hmm.
0: But you think, man, I don't want to be out of it. I mean, who knows what happens? Muse falls apart. They come out with their agent, and it goes up 30%, and I'd miss it. What you can do, and you can, no, I can't say the M word. You can buy another 500 shares.
1: Okay.
0: So now you've got 1,000 shares. You want to designate the first 500 to sell at a tax loss, you get the tax write-off, and boom, you still got 500 shares.
1: That's true.
0: So there's a lot of sneaky ways to do it.
1: Yep.
0: Especially with ETFs. Mm-hmm. I mean, it's so easy to find similar ETFs or almost the same ETFs. I used to do this a lot with unit investment trust, mm-hmm. because you would have, oh, what would be a good one? You had an AI growth ETF or UIT, unit investment trust out there. And it was, you're down a little bit, or you had one that was paying a lot of dividends, and you paid the, you're going to be paying the taxes on the dividend already. So sell it because they added it onto the cost basis. You can buy the one in the next series, which can have the same exact holdings, but you can buy that after selling that, and there's no wash sale. Now, you know I'm from Woodway because I said wash.
1: You said wash. Usually you say wash.
0: Wash.
1: Uh-huh. Yep.
0: It's Friday. And Stephanie didn't share any of that vodka, so I'm kind of drooling here, and that's what's making my words slur.
1: Yep, totally.
0: Yeah. So DJ had a deal for the 3-day weekend.
1: Oh, yeah?
0: We call it the Trump 3-day weekend.
1: There you go. Yep, Trump Day.
0: Yeah, Trump Day.
1: He would love that. Trump would love to have a day specifically designated for him as a national holiday.
0: It gets me off working. Let's do it.
1: So, yeah, tax loss harvesting is definitely, you know, if you're looking at a way to offset your taxes, especially if you have significant amounts, it's definitely a good way to offset that that massive tax bill that you could potentially get. It is, like Robert said, it's kind of a double-edged sword, because either you yourself or, you know, your financial advisor has made you so much money.
0: 2 days.
1: It's made you so much money.
0: That am I disturbing you?
1: You are a little
0: am
1: bit.
0: Am I distracting you?
1: Yes, you are. Pain in the neck.
0: Because well, so, we could have a 4-day weekend with DJ's next idea. We call it Dolly Parton days.
1: Dolly Parton.
0: Because we'd have to have two.
1: Of course.
0: Yes.
1: Yeah, your brain's been...
0: Don't hit me. Oh, one other thing. You're going to start noticing that mutual funds are going to pay out capital gains.
1: Oh.
0: So, and this is what's horrible about mutual funds. Let's say you bought one in March, April it dipped. Mm-hmm. You bought it in April, market screamed up. And you find out they're going to have 8% capital gain payout. Well, you didn't get all that.
1: Right.
0: So what you can do is exchange into another fund or sell that and buy an ETF that's not paying a capital gains and avoid that, what I call phantom tax.
1: That phantom tax?
0: Yeah.
1: So with capital gains and losses, can you get, if you have something, if you're holding a position for a short term, because I know sometimes there's short term capital gains taxes, can you get, if you have something short term, can you still claim the loss on it?
0: Yeah.
1: You can.
0: Yeah.
1: Well,
0: but you don't get any higher loss. You know, if you have a capital gain, it's long term, you're only taxed at 20-something percent.
1: Mm-hmm.
0: It's short term, you're taxed close to 40.
1: Gotcha.
0: You know, so if you take a short-term loss, you ought to be able to offset 40%.
1: You would think so a
0: little
1: bit.
0: You would think, but
1: yeah,
0: exactly. Not these guys.
1: No.
0: But
1: typically, typically the tax loss harvesting, it can only be done in non-qualified accounts.
0: Yeah.
1: Yeah, because everything else, the money still stays in the IRA account.
0: Yeah, if you have a loss in an IRA, all you can do is sell it and hopefully buy something that goes up bigger and
1: faster.
0: Hope
1: for the best, yep. That is the one disadvantage, is that...
0: Yeah. It kind of hurts.
1: You kind of end up getting screwed a little bit.
0: I think they should allow you to take that loss.
1: They
0: actually
1: should.
0: I don't think they should tax you on investment capital gains. And that is going to be in my platform.
1: Is it your platform for when you run for Senate?
0: Run for something. Run for the ice cream truck, something.
1: Ice cream truck. Run for happy hour.
0: Now, next week, Monday's
1: Yolanda's Medicare coming. Monday. Yolanda will be here with us. She still can't quite release any of the new Medicare stuff because that becomes public October 1st. But I'm sure she's got some stuff that she can kind of sneak in there.
0: So Tuesday, we're going to talk about interest rates and bonds. Because bonds are the craziest thing ever. Oh, look, it's paying more interest. It's got to be good. Let's buy more.
1: Mm-hmm.
0: Well, if you got a higher yield, that means the principal or the value per share of bond is going down.
1: Yep.
0: And I want to explain that, the pitfalls. And the pitfalls around our national debt and what Japan is doing and what other countries may be doing, where even if we get to an 8% 10-year treasury, that still may not be a good deal.
1: No. And the bonds can be confusing because it is the, you know, if the market's doing great, bonds are usually down. If the market's not doing so good, bonds are usually better. So it can cause some confusion.
0: Yeah.
1: So, yeah, I think it would be good to kind of talk about that and see where we can enlighten people, educate them. So
0: if they just come to us and bring their money, they don't have to worry about all this.
1: They don't. You take
0: we
1: care
0: do
1: of
0: it
1: all
0: for
1: of
0: them.
1: That's right. Yeah, I'm just the moral support.
0: So go to rswealthstrategies.com and say, I'm tired of worrying. I'll pay you to worry. I saw you on the live stream and you have no hair, so I know you worry about stuff. And voila.
1: There you go. I like that idea. So, yep, come to our website, rswealthstrategies.com, or give us a call at 719-400-6518. Any questions on tax loss harvesting, estate investment planning, or if you have a way that we can get like 4-day holiday weekends with Dolly Parton Day or Trump Day, that would be great.
0: Go on True Social.
1: Uh-huh.
0: Hey, Mr. President, we think we need 2 Dolly Parton days.
1: There you go.
0: On the weekend so we can have 4 days off.
1: There you go. Thanks for tuning in. Have a great weekend.
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8: 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Or if you are watching the show, anywhere you scroll. It will be a veritable cornucopia of sports topics over the course of the program. And I'd love to get your thoughts, 719-247-1313. You could call or text into the show that way, or you can simply drop a comment on the live stream, if that is what you are watching. Well, plenty on Broncos Rams, but I want to start with another NFL topic that that we can mix in the Denver Broncos on this. So it's coming out of last night's absolute beatdown of the Green Bay Packers by the Atlanta Falcons, 35-14. And I told you yesterday, I told you a week ago, I told you during preseason that Jordan Love is the Justin Herbert of the NFC. You look at him as a quarterback and you say he has almost everything I desire my franchise quarterback to have. And when somebody checks as many boxes as a Herbert or a Jordan Love, the expectation is that they will use those skills to elevate the other 10 people on the field. 10. And I think as people are starting to bear their pitchforks and torches as they're on their way to Green Bay now to tear down Jordan Love and say he's not the guy, I've kind of had, I don't know if it's a revelation, but I've been kind of kicking this around. And here's the thing, and I think you have a better perspective on this than most. Right now in the state of Colorado, we have the best basketball player walking planet Earth. Okay? ESPN, Ringer, they all these, it's list season in the NBA, and Nikola Jokic is at the top. Okay? We have the best player on planet Earth. And yet, the Denver Nuggets and Nikola Jokic are getting further and further away from a second title every single year. Nikola Jokic is not enough to elevate the rest of the Denver Nuggets roster. Right? And really, you play what? 12 guys? And let's just even cut it down even more, because Nikola Jokic cannot be on the floor every minute of every game. There's only 5 on the court at one time, and yet having the best player in the world seemingly is not enough more and more every single year. So to apply this to the NFL, how is someone like a Herbert or a Love, or insert your favorite quarterback here, as long as he's not one? Well, actually, you know what? Keep all of them. All of them. Even that upper echelon that we all agree on with Lamar, Burrow, Mahomes, and Allen. If the best player in the world in a sport that only has 5 players on the court at one time cannot lift up the other 4 enough to win a title or to compete for a title every single year, how are we truly to expect even some of the best quarterbacks in the world to be able to elevate 10 other human beings? And I think that's what the Herbert discourse, now the Jordan Love discourse, is getting us to. All of these guys need things. They need help. Every single one of them. There is not one quarterback in the NFL that can operate completely independent of the other 10 guys on the field and even the coach. The question just becomes, how many layers can you peel away and still win football games and still put up big numbers? That's really what the upper echelon is. Like, Patrick Mahomes hasn't had an offensive line, a run game, or elite receivers for 3 or 4 years now. Right? Once they got rid of Tyreek Hill, They haven't even come close to replacing him. And Mahomes has still competed, but he still had Andy Reid, still had Travis Kelce. And last year you saw it kind of all come crashing down because it was everything, and then maybe Mahomes wasn't at his absolute best, nor was Travis Kelce. And the Chiefs end up winning 6 games. Josh Allen did a whole lot with little in Buffalo, but really when he started to look like an MVP, win an MVP, he's mounting his second MVP campaign as we speak, he's had James Cook. So it's so funny to me, and I'm guilty of this too at times, we act as if there are quarterbacks in this league that don't need any help. They all need help. And last night what you saw is that Jordan Love has zero help. He has nothing. He doesn't have, his offensive line is banged up. He has no time to throw. He has no running game with Josh Jacobs going through off the field stuff that he's going through. He doesn't have a defense to pick him up, and every day that goes by, we're just waiting for Matt LaFleur to get fired. Jordan Love has nothing. And so, shocker, he plays like garbage. And that's what he did last night. And then conversely, in comes Michael Penix, and you would swear Michael Penix was the top quarterback in the 2024 draft. Not Caleb, not Jaden, not Drake, not Bo Nix. Michael Penix, did you see the way he played? But look at what Michael Penix has. He has Bijan Robinson. He has Drake London. He has Kyle Pitts. He has a former coach of the year in Kevin Stefanski. Like the quarterback with, I would not argue that Michael Penix is a better quarterback than Jordan Love. I don't believe that. But Michael Penix has way more around him right now than Jordan Love does. And the point I'm getting at is not to say, because I think some people have been doing this wrong, right? And it causes all the if conversations with Justin Herbert. Well, if he had this and if he had that. The fact of the matter is there's really those four or five quarterbacks that we talk about. Matthew Stafford just threw for 4 touchdowns without arguably the best wide receiver in football the other night. So Stafford needs to be in this conversation. But there's only like a handful or 6 guys that you can peel away a couple of things and still play well. Everybody else is on the same level. You know, we do these tier lists every offseason, right? And I like the tier list because I think it's better than we get too caught up. You know, going back to the NBA, do you really care who the 10th best player in the NBA is? We talk about the best. We talk about maybe top 3, top 5. I don't know that we have as many discussions about where Tyrese Maxey is in the grand scheme of things. We keep looking at the top or that upper echelon. I think we need to do it with the quarterbacks because it's like outside of Burrow, Lamar, Mahomes, Allen, and Stafford, it's like they all need help. And they all need significant help. Bo Nix has one of the best coaches in the NFL and arguably the best offensive line in football. Before J.K. Dobbins got hurt, he had a top 10 run game last year. He has one of the best defenses. Like, Bo Nix has a ton of help. Jalen Hurts, you know, people are making the argument, what about Bo Nix? He needs to be higher on this list. No. This is why he's not upper echelon. He needs all of this other stuff. But I would argue that that group is massive. And I've said that we have more good quarterbacks in the league right now than I can ever recall. But that doesn't mean that they're all, that they all don't need help. They all don't need weapons. Broncos went out and got Jaylen Waddle. Like, there's a very small group of quarterbacks, and it's not even that they're independent of everything else, that they can succeed no matter what. Every quarterback in the league, it's the ultimate team game. Everybody needs help. Every quarterback does. But there's a few guys, a handful of guys, that you can strip away a couple of things and they can still be successful. Right? As good as Matthew Stafford has been, he's got Sean McVay. He's got a good run game. He's got weapons. So it just, and it's hard because you want to, you know, look at a guy's numbers and the numbers he puts up and say, well, this guy's upper echelon. But I almost want to look at it and say, okay, what is this guy devoid of? Does he have bad coaching? Does he have a bad line? Does he have a dearth of talent at the skill positions? If he has one of those things, then I'll start to elevate him up the list. Because we just see that there's a lot of good quarterbacks, but there aren't a lot of quarterbacks that can just elevate everybody around them. And Jordan Love last night's a great example. I mean, he doesn't have anything right now. He's playing terribly, and people want to kill the guy. There's that upper echelon group, and then there's 20 other guys, and they are all interchangeable to me. They all need some combination of a run game, elite skill players, coaching, and an offensive line in order to succeed, and a defense to support. They all need that. But on the other side, you have all of that stuff. You have coaching. You have elite skill position players. All of a sudden, Michael Penix comes in. Looks pretty good. Atlanta, are they alive? But the longer-term view here is Green Bay's in trouble. They're in big, big trouble. And Micah Parsons isn't enough. I mean, they need Parsons back. They need Josh Jacobs back. They need offensive linemen to get healthy. Packers are in a really bad spot. 35-14, Atlanta beats Green Bay on Thursday Night Football. Take your thoughts, 719-247-1313. Coming up next, let's talk a little college ball. A.J. Ruffing joins me next.
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10: While we have no reports of stalls or accidents, we're slowing down. 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Nothing out of the ordinary up and down I-25, Union, Austin Bluffs, Powers, Academy, Stetson Hills, Fillmore, and Woodman. 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I'm Coyote. That's traffic.
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1: 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We'll get back to the NFL and previewing the rest of Week 3 coming up, in particular Broncos-Rams, of course. Right now, let's talk a little college ball. And I saw my guest the other night. He's like, we should talk some ball on your show. And I was like, yes, let's do that. AJ Ruffing, certified ball knower, joins me. What's up, buddy?
2: Ryan, how you doing, man? Long time no see.
1: I know, right? I thought I was going to see you out last night at Air Force, and I did not.
2: We did volleyball.
1: Oh, okay. So you were doing the volleyball thing.
2: Yes, the girls beat San Jose State 3-0. So great first conference game.
1: Right, and a good first conference game for a women's soccer, the match I was calling, as they beat UC Davis 3-1. Thank you for, I know Army and Temple are playing right now, so I'm glad that you could take some time for me.
2: Of course, anytime.
1: let's start with Air Force here. Yeah. Tomorrow night they're going to be playing in Reno against Nevada, and they've had kind of a week to process everything as you and I have when it comes to that North Dakota State game. Do you feel like North Dakota State will end up, when we look back at the end of the season, will be just a bad matchup for Air Force, or did they perhaps expose something in the Falcons in Week 2 that is of concern moving forward?
2: I think kind of going into that game, we both kind of all knew that North Dakota State was a wagon, right? We've seen what they've done in the past. They've always been at the top of the division, and I'm kind of surprised it took them this long to move up to the FBS level. But I did see a lot of promising things from Air Force. I thought, you know, they threw the ball well. You know, we threw the ball more, I thought, than we have in years past. Able to get completions down the field. We were able to throw some trick plays in there. I think the first touchdown of the game was a trick play, an end around, you know, past Adam Hearnshue in the corner of the end zone, which is a great start. And, you know, it's great to see those things, especially early on in the season. Now with heading to Nevada, coming off a bad loss 2 weeks ago to the defending national champion Montana State Bobcats, you know, this is the first road test for the Falcons this year. And you know, we've had Wolfpack's number the past couple of years. We've played them 9 times, or this will be the 9th time. We're 6-2 against them. And so I think early on, having any conference game is going to be tough no matter who it is. Mm-hmm. And so I think getting tested early on in the season, Week 3 on the road, we're really going to learn a lot about the Falcons.
1: Or would you be more concerned with Nevada's quarterback running or throwing the football?
2: I think throwing. You know, I think there's still some young talent in the backfield or at cornerback and safety. So I really think if we're able to get pressure on the quarterback from the front 7, force him out of the pocket, make him throw the ball on the run, I think that'll be a great opportunity for the Falcons to contain that and you know, keep it from getting out of control.
1: AJ Ruffing, my guest. Elsewhere in the Mountain West, New Mexico, when it had a pretty good showing in Norman, all told. I mean, I'm not a big moral victory guy, but it's college football, and we understand that there are levels to this. It sounds like a weird question, but I think it's valid. How impressed were you with New Mexico and the way they were able to play against Oklahoma?
2: I think that's huge. And then that was an extremely well-played game. You know, you look at Oklahoma the week before, you know, losing to Michigan, and New Mexico being able to take Oklahoma right to the wire. What was it, 20-7 was the final or something like that? Mm-hmm. So they were in it up until the end. And I think, you know, we've seen them over the past couple of years really improve their style of play. They came to Air Force and beat us last year. It was a late November game. So I think really impressed with New Mexico and what I've seen from them, and kind of looking at their schedule going forward. You know, they have New Mexico State this week, who, you know, it's in-state rivalry. That's always going to be big. But then that North Dakota State game on the 24th is going to be extremely interesting.
1: Mm-hmm. AJ Ruffing, my guest. The Mount West through, I guess now 3 weeks, Air Force had the bye, but we've had 3 weeks a Mountain West football, and now we really get going with the conference. I kind of thought going into it that I wanted to see Jackson Arnold at UNLV. I wanted to see what it looks like because he was not good at Auburn. Like, let's just call it what it is. He was not good at Auburn. So I still wanted to see how he would play. Now that I saw Jackson Arnold against Memphis, I'm like, okay, I'm good now. UNLV's at the top. Maybe there's a bit of separation between them and everyone else in the Mount West, but I felt New Mexico, North Dakota State, Air Force, and Hawaii were kind of all vying for that next step up. Where are you kind of at in terms of if you had to tier the Mount West right now? Through, you know, just a few weeks.
2: Mm-hmm. You know, having seen North Dakota State in person, I think they are the by far favorite. But you look in like the 2 through 4, I think it's all kind of interchangeable. You talked about UNLV, New Mexico. You know, San Jose State sitting there at 2-2 right now. They haven't played a conference game yet. Nevada sitting there at 1-2. Air Force is sitting there at 1-2. So I think that 2 through 5 is going to be extremely interesting here going forward as we get into the meat of the season. You know, you kind of go to the bottom there. You know, we've talked about it before. I'm a Mid-American Conference guy. I went to Ball State. I covered the MAC for a long time. So it's very odd for me seeing Northern Illinois in the Mountain West right now, having known those coaches and that staff and that administration for so many years. And, you know, they're going to, and their head coach, Thomas Hammack, the coach who beat Notre Dame a couple of years ago, left, and he is now the running back coach for the Seattle Seahawks. And so they're really struggling over in DeKalb. And so I would really love to see them pick it up because I know what they are capable of. Hawaii is an interesting one, sitting, you know, 0-1 of the conference and 1-2 overall. You know, a team who was kind of came out of nowhere with their quarterback play last year. You know, they came to Air Force. They looked really good. It's just a bummer we don't get to see a lot of their games, especially if you're on the East Coast with that 4 or 5 hour time difference. You know, they're playing at midnight on the East Coast. So I really think that bottom level, you were going to learn, you know, Wyoming hit or miss, UTEP's hit or miss. You know, we haven't seen them yet. You know, there's a couple of new schools to the conference, so we don't know what to expect. We've never seen them. So I think there is kind of a clear divide in the conference here, but we'll definitely learn a lot here in week 3 and going forward as conference play picks up.
1: Did you see, speaking of the MAC, did you see Miami of Ohio, the news today?
2: That hurt.
1: Report
2: that
1: today, hurt, they're trying to... The American, right, is where they were trying to bounce to, but apparently they can't. Are we? Should we savor Maction while we still have it? I mean, is that what you're saying? Because you bring up Northern Illinois, and now here's Miami looking for a way out. I mean, is this? Do you think that this is going to continue, and we're going to hear more of these MAC teams looking to go elsewhere?
2: I could see a few. You know, Miami of Ohio was a kind of a surprising one. For me, I always thought Toledo would be the one to jump because they've always been at the top of the conference. You know, Coach Candle, he's left. He's at UConn now, and we'll see him here in Colorado Springs here in a few weeks. But, you know, Toledo is somebody who's always been at the top. And so I really expected them to make the move, you know, because a couple of years ago, the MAC tried to get, I believe it was Western Kentucky and Middle Tennessee State to join the MAC, and that just fell through. But, you know, it's hard to predict if Maction's going to go away when you own college football on Tuesdays and Wednesdays. Mm-hmm. And you're the only show on TV. And you, as a student who went to a MAC school in Ball State, it was pretty great. You go to class and you go tailgate. So it was one of those things where I don't see it going away, but I could definitely see some teams leaving and coming in, especially with how, you know, NIL and the transfer portal have really hit the mid-majors. Mm-hmm. They're going to have to find a way to survive because they don't have the income that some of these bigger programs do. And if a Toledo can go to an American or Miami of Ohio, you know, those two programs put out draft picks every year, multiple draft picks. Mm-hmm. And so like, if they were to, it wouldn't be shocking if they made a jump, but I can see, you know, the staple team staying for sure.
1: AJ Ruffy, my guest. Good that you went to class and then you tailgated.
2: Of course.
1: I don't know that I did that, and I didn't even have a tailgate to go to. I just went and did other things.
2: It's very hard to do in a November evening in Muncie, Indiana.
1: Right? As far as the prominent national products on display this weekend, I don't know where you were on Arch Manning before the Ohio State game, but I'm curious to know what you were before, and has that win moved you at all when it comes to Arch?
2: Right. And, you know, I'm an Ohio State fan, and we had Arch a couple of years ago, and last year in Columbus didn't look great. This year, you know, he didn't look really great until the fourth quarter. I mean, Ohio State's defense really had a stranglehold on the Texas offense. It was 23-3 going into the fourth, I believe, or something like that, going into halftime. But I think Arch Manning's draft stock is definitely coming up. You know, he's going to have a real test this week with Tennessee. Conference game. I think it's unfortunate, too, that it's a day game. It's a noon kickoff. That game's got to be prime time.
1: Yeah.
2: It has to be. But I think Arch's draft stock is going up, but you know, it's hard to tell. I mean, we'll definitely learn as he gets more into the meat of the SEC schedule, you know, with Texas this week and then, Tennessee this week, Ohio State a couple weeks ago. We're really going to learn more, I think, but I think you can only go so far with your name being Arch Manning. Eventually you're going to have to back it up with your play in the field.
1: Yeah. I think the win was more about Texas on the whole, especially that defense. And I think they're going to be down. They're going to be down a running back for the Tennessee game. But I think it's validity to Texas as an entire entity. I don't know that I was swayed a lot. I don't know if he's. He's the guy, but then I look around college football and like look at what kind of a hit Dante Moore has taken at Oregon. He was all set to become the second overall pick behind Fernando, decided to go back to Oregon, and now he's maybe lamenting that he didn't come out, although the paychecks are pretty good there in Eugene. It's like, I don't know. And I remember Drew Aller just a couple years ago was like, oh, this is the can't miss guy. And now he's going in the middle rounds to Pittsburgh. If you had to go right now, best quarterback in college football is. And if you say Julian Sain, I'm going to call you a homer.
2: I'm not going to say that. No. After last week, I'm going to say Trinidad Chambliss.
1: Okay.
2: And the way he picked apart the LSU defense was incredible. With everything that was attached to that game, it was a work of art to watch him play.
1: Do you think, but he's a fascinating case when it comes to the draft, because I don't think he's going to be, I mean, what's the comp? Russell Wilson, maybe for him. I mean, I think you may be right in terms of where he is in college football, but if we take it a step further to the NFL draft, I don't know that Chambliss is a first rounder. Do you?
2: It's hard to say who's a first round quarterback anymore because there's not a lot of them.
1: Right.
2: You know, you look at the past couple of years, there haven't been a ton. And, you know, I'm a Cleveland guy, so all of our first round picks, you know, quarterback wise, I can't really judge there. But, you know, you talk about Drew Aller and Moore, they were projected first rounders. And you said they're going middle to late rounds. And, you know, Dante Moore, he has his backup from Nebraska.
1: Rayola.
2: Yeah. So he's got somebody pushing him now. So you'd think he would have elevated his game a little bit more. But, you know, it's hard to say, but I don't think there are outside of Arch right now, first round quarterbacks, probably not a lot.
1: Right, and I guess the way that I would put it, and I think you're onto something, the way I would put it is there's a lot of solid, there's a lot of decent, there's a lot of quarterbacks that you look at, and like maybe if we get him, it's like the opening segment, I'm talking about how Jordan Love looks terrible, and Michael Penix looks great, and it's like, it's not because Michael Penix is a better quarterback than Jordan Love. It's because Jordan Love didn't have anything around him, and Michael Penix had Robinson and London and Pitts and all of that kind of stuff. So I think I look at this group of quarterbacks right now and I say there's a lot of good, but there's not that, you know, a Fernando hasn't emerged. And as I say that, I'm like, when did we decide, and maybe you know, when did we decide that Fernando was the dude? I feel like it took like 6, 7, 8 weeks before we were like on to Fernando, like, oh, this dude is special. So maybe we're just early here.
2: That could be possible, and especially for him playing at Indiana, that has been atrocious for 25, 30 years, if not more. You know, not a lot of people bought into it. And then they started getting, you know, 6-0, 7-0, getting some nationally televised games. Okay, people are starting to know the name a little bit. And then the networks are telling his story of his family and whatnot, and his brother being at IU as well. And people are going, oh, okay, this guy's actually pretty good. And then he, you know, moved on and obviously did what he did. And I think by him sitting behind a guy like Kirk Cousins is not a bad move for year one.
1: No, I think so. But still, my opinion on that is you still got to find a way to get Fernando in as soon as you can. Not too early, but as soon as you can, because you want that guy rocking and rolling for year two. But we shall see, and we'll be looking at these quarterbacks this weekend. AJ, appreciate it, man. Let's do it again soon.
2: Hey, anytime. You know where to find me.
1: Yeah, I do, and I will find you. I have no doubt about that. AJ Ruffing, my guest here on Drive Time Sports. But I've said this about the level of quarterbacking, and I talked about this in the opening segment. There's more good quarterbacks in the NFL than I can recall in a long time, and part of it is the development they're getting at the college level. So I think that trend's going to continue. But right now, if Chambliss is the number one quarterback, if you look through the lens of the NFL draft, it's like, I don't know that this guy's going to be highly touted, but I know there's going to be at least a couple of quarterbacks in this group, whether it's Arch, Mestemaker, Dante Moore, Chambliss, whatever it might be, there's going to be a couple of them, because the development of the quarterback at the collegiate level is so, it really is better because these guys are playing so many games, and Chambliss is a great example, right? Maybe Chambliss sneaks into the first round because he's played so much college football and won so many big games. It's kind of like the thinking with Sean Payton, Bo Nix, right? Sean Payton looked at Bo Nix and said, maybe he's not the most talented guy in this draft. Maybe the ceiling isn't as high as some of these other guys, but I can project him better than some of these others because I've seen him so much. He's played high-level college football for years and made more starts than any college quarterback ever. By the end of the year, a couple of these guys will emerge. Maybe there is a Fernando in this group. And it probably should be Chambliss. It's just that the measurables with Chambliss, I don't think are going to be highly touted by the NFL people. The shorter quarterback. Good chat there with AJ. We'll take a break, have more Drive Time Sports after this.
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4: A few peaks of sunshine for the rest of this afternoon, but also watching some storms coming in from

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10: Perfect that Kale brings us back in here on this edition of Drive Time Sports. I want to talk about him and his hockey team coming up in a moment. But first, I want to let you know that Trans-Siberian Orchestra is returning to Colorado Springs for 2 shows on November 22nd at the Broadmoor World Arena. 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

0: 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So we did the normal thing that we do whenever a massive contract is signed in any sport and go, well, how is this team going to be able to afford this guy? And with Cale Makar signing as long-term as a contract as he did, my feeling was this is towards the back end of it when maybe, and this is all relative, like the back end of Cale Makar's prime is probably better than a lot of defensemen's peak, and we don't know what that's going to look like. But if you bet on a hockey player regressing to some extent, getting further and further removed from the height of his powers as he gets older, I think that's natural. That's father time being undefeated. I think we would look at Cale Makar's deal and say it is reasonable. And they're paying him more as in a higher percentage of the salary cap for his peak prime years. Right? So it's going to be cheaper for the Avs on the back end. And right now he's worth every penny because he's at the height of his powers and he's one of the four best players on planet Earth. Well, now news comes down that the NHL salary cap is going to go up. And that was part of the math I was doing anyway, that the NHL salary cap would continue to go up. But I did not realize that the cap is going to jump from $104 million this year to $113.5 million next year and $127.5 million the year after that. This is just not incremental growth in the salary cap. This is a jump. This is leaps and bounds. The salary cap is going up. So even with Cale Makar getting paid, not this year, obviously, but the next year, 20.4 estimated, or at least that's the average annual value. The Avs, with the new cap being factored in, have over $12 million in cap space next year. With Cale Makar's extension, $12 million. Now, for the NBA, that doesn't seem like a lot. For the NHL, that's a good chunk of change. So, lends to the idea that at no point should you as an Avs fan worry at all about the extension Cale Makar signed. Just be happy he signed an extension, and it's a long-term extension. And as Nathan MacKinnon said at the beginning of training camp, be happy that Cale Makar is on track to spend his entire career in Colorado. If you even had any slight reservation about the amount of money they were giving Cale Makar, that goes out the window now. Because even if there's not these huge jumps 3 years, 4 years from now, the cap will still go up a little bit. Now, I don't want to go so far as to say Cale Makar is a bargain as the highest paid player in NHL history. I prefer to say he's worth it. He's not a bargain. He's the highest paid player in NHL history. That's not a bargain. But he's worth it. And now the Avs have more flexibility moving forward in these next couple of years, which are going to be very important this year, next year especially, crucial. Because if this Avs team doesn't break through and get back to a Stanley Cup final, I think you start to wonder with some of these players aging you go, okay, where's the window here? It's going to stay open as long as you have Nathan MacKinnon and Kale McCarr. But some of these other players that you have, and with attrition and the turnover on the roster, these are two huge seasons for the Colorado Avalanche. And I do think that they're going to have to pivot on a few players, you know, 2-3 years from now. But all of a sudden, this opens up a lot of possibilities. And to be fair, not just for the Avalanche, but for every team in the NHL. Right? This is going to be a league-wide thing. And it's why if you're Minnesota, if you're some of these New York, the Islanders with Matthew Schaefer, and I'm being focused on the blue line, but there are forwards as well. You got to get these guys locked up now. Because if they hit free agency, there are going to be teams that are just going to have ungodly amounts of money to spend. You got to try and find a way. You got to, like Michael on Arrested Development, oh, you got to lock that down. You got to get these guys signed. And I think you will see. You will see a lot of guys get their deals done. I don't know about Quinn Hughes. I don't know that it's a money issue with him. I think it's about playing with his brother. But the more business you can get done, the best business you could get done is before today's news. And the Avs had to know. The Avs had to have an inkling of where the cap was going. There's no way that Joe Sakic had no idea. Like, you know, we're all being blindsided by this massive jump in the cap. Joe Sakic's not blindsided by this. He knew it was going up and probably going up significantly. And that's why you kind of reverse engineer it and go back and you're like, oh, this is why Joe Sakic, I mean, he's Joe Cool, we all know that, but why he wasn't sweating Kale McCarr's extension at all. Because he could come in and make Kale McCarr the highest paid player in NHL history and still look 1 year from now at the ability to either retain players. Now, I don't think the exit of Arturi Lehkonen is a foregone conclusion. You could afford keeping him. But this also opens up the Avalanche's ability to try to reel in another big fish. And one that is in the news right now, and there's a report out linking, or not linking, but Dylan Larkin, still mildly perturbed at the Detroit Red Wings, his list of teams that he would go to reportedly includes the Colorado Avalanche, among others. And just for the record, good on Dylan Larkin, because he's opening up his, he's not saying I want to go to Florida and Vegas. Now, this is probably a pivot for him. He was probably Florida, Vegas. But now he's opened it up much more to allow Detroit to truly engage and try to make a move. Now, the issue with Dylan Larkin, or with, you know, the Connor Hellebuck scenario that I've been spinning a few times, the thing is you still have to offer something of value. Right? And that's going to be the crux of it for the Colorado Avalanche, is what of value do they still have left that they can part with to land a Dylan Larkin or Connor Hellebuck? That's the trickier part of this. But for the next 2 years, even for the Avalanche, who have spent near the cap every single year, the math is not the issue. So when the next Team USA star gets disgruntled and wants to leave, the Avalanche can be truly in that conversation because they'll have the space to do it. Because this is going to be a gradual thing. And some of these guys that are, you know, wanting out, Connor Hellebuck being one, Dylan Larkin being another, they have term left. So you can easily fit these guys in. So this makes the math not really that big of an issue for the Colorado Avalanche. It just becomes, if Joe Sakic is going to go big game hunting around the trade deadline, it's going to be, what can you offer this other team that they're going to accept? That's a little bit trickier. But a massive jump, $9.5 million next year, and then another $14 million the year after that. Big business in the NHL.
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2: Crash is Fillmore east and westbound at Mesa Road and Fontmore Road, and that left lane is blocked I-25 northbound between Mesa Ridge, Fort Carson, and South Academy. Everything else, time of day volume is going to get you slowing down all over town no matter where you are. I'm Coyote, that's traffic.
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0: Welcome in. 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But we're up there. We're on. I see you guys on, and I appreciate you tuning in on this Friday. If you would like to interact, I'm here for that. 719-247-1313. 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This week's Drive Time Sports Sound Countdown will commence in less than 20 minutes. Friday's a good day to veer away from sports. I saw the New York Times list of the 100 best TV shows of the 21st century, and I came to a grave realization, a grim realization. I don't watch a lot of TV unless it's sports. I am not as cultured as I once thought I was. We'll get into that as well. But let's start the hour by talking about the Broncos. First of all, the whirlwind that we've gone through, the roller coaster ride we've gone through this week with the running backs. J.K. Dobbins, what is ailing him, has changed on a day-to-day basis. Jonah Coleman looked to be the guy that was in, and now he's the guy that's out. Officially ruled out for Sunday's game. Meanwhile, J.K. Dobbins and R.J. Harvey in. When Sean Payton said that he thought they would be fine at the running back position, I thought it was more of a just we're deep at that spot, and also we don't run the football that much, so we'll be all right. That's kind of what I thought it was. And by the end of the week, lo and behold, the Broncos' top two running backs are in. Now, we'll see how effective they are, and they need to be effective. But I think a lot of people were excited to see Jonah Coleman's a follow-up, his encore performance to what we saw in the second half, and that will have to wait because he is officially out. But Dobbins and R.J. Harvey are on track to play. Sean Payton said something earlier this afternoon about how he handles injuries because we do this sometimes, and Caleb Williams is the one right now that I think nationally we're talking about where it's, well, if this was a playoff game, then Caleb might go on that hamstring. But should he play, given that it's, you know, week three, should he play Monday night against the Philadelphia Eagles? Abundance of caution, all of that kind of stuff. Sean Payton doesn't really subscribe to any of that.
20: There's nothing that we'll do relative to a decision that changes because of postseason or regular season. In other words, If a player can play, we're going to play him, and if they can't, we're not going to, and it would have no bearing as to week three or, you know, the championship round.
0: So does not matter. If you could play, you're going to play. If you can't play, you can't play. Jonah Coleman can't. Dobbins and RJ Harvey can. And the Broncos' run game is going to need to be effective on Sunday night if they are going to beat the Rams, because Davis Webb says, look, it's what they hope the identity of this team is.
1: I think a lot of it was execution. I think we didn't have many second and longs. We still had a few penalties we'd like to have back. But for the most part, we were staying ahead of the chains. Like, we were running the ball pretty efficiently, trying to wear them down for a four-quarter game. And our offensive line came to play, and, you know, that's the strength of our offense.
0: And it's always been. Right? The identity of this Broncos team has been their offensive line. They are a big reason why Bo Nix has been able to come in as a rookie and have immediate success. But that's also part of the reason why I think we watch the Denver Broncos and wonder why they don't run the ball more. They have a good offensive line. They should be committing to the run. And there's Davis Webb talking about how they're ahead of the sticks and how they're wearing down their opponents. That's all code for run game. Right? You don't always have to run it on first down. But a lot of teams do. And to be fair, Davis Webb did a better job of that against Jacksonville than he did against Kansas City. And there's an easy reason as to why. And it's because the Broncos were in the game and leading the game in the second half. And it's a lot easier to be balanced when you do that than if you are trailing by, you know, two touchdowns, three touchdowns, as it ended up being on that opener. Can't really stick with the run when that happens. But establishing the run, important for success in any game, especially at home. You know, I'll give you a little tease for the Drive Time Sports Sound Countdown. Cortland Sutton's on the countdown because of something he said about the altitude. Doesn't it make all the sense in the world that the Broncos at home try to wear teams down physically? And by the fourth quarter, if they're able to do that, then that, I mean, we talk about all the time the Broncos' success in the fourth quarter. It's not just dependent on them being home. They've done it at home and on the road. But when they're at home, as much as I hate, you know, 5280 being posted everywhere on every sports team's in Denver's uniform and stadium, like, I acknowledge it's a thing. It's real. And when you can wear down teams in the fourth quarter, you can have a massive advantage. But to me, the better way to wear down a team is to run the football. And the Broncos' run game didn't have a ton of success early, got stifled in the red zone a couple of times, and then he felt like Davis Webb was going away from it. And then when Riley Moss flipped the game, that allowed Davis Webb to get a little bit more balanced offensively. But regardless of which running backs play, the Broncos are going to have to be able to run the ball. And if they can run it away from Aaron Donald, that would be ideal. Probably don't want to run into that guy. Here's Aaron Donald on his assessment of how he played on Monday night against the Giants.
21: I played better than what I thought, you know, breaking it down. Did a lot of things right, did some things I need to clean up, obviously. Hearing some calls with all the noise again was a little off. So little things need to clean up, but overall, you know, I was impressed after watching the film at least six times. Watching it, really breaking myself down, I was like, okay, not as bad as I thought. A lot of things to clean up, but we're on the right track. So,
0: That, and that's kind of a scary thought. If Aaron Donald, with a more critical eye, thought he didn't play very well to begin with, because I'm watching that game and going, you wouldn't even know this guy had been retired. Still, you hear it with Aaron Donald's comments. He thinks there's more. There's more there. And you have to expect it. You know, Monday night was the baseline for what Aaron Donald's going to be. I think we all acknowledge that. So Aaron Donald has the chance to be a little bit better, at least, against Denver than he was against the Giants, just from his own perspective, how he's playing. Right? As far as whether that translates into more production or an even bigger performance when he posted the highest win rate of any interior defensive lineman in the NFL so far this season, the Broncos will have something to say about that. And I said earlier this week, I think that the Broncos' interior of their offensive line has the chance to hold up a little bit better, but you're getting a little bit better Aaron Donald. And Davis Webb says certainly 99 is at the top of their scouting report.
1: He's a special player. I mean, I remember my rookie year going against him in 2020 and COVID going against him, and now today. I mean, he's, every time I've watched him on film or in person, he's a game changer. So we definitely have to account for him, and we are he's definitely on our minds.
0: And I think you can't alter everything that you do because of Aaron Donald, because then to some degree, you've already lost. So I'm not saying for the entirety of the game, the Broncos should just run away from Aaron Donald. Okay, because then Sean McVay and the Rams can make some adjustments and play into that. I think you're beating yourself if you do that. But it's the balance between, you know, we're going to play our game, regardless of who's on the other side, and there's a legitimate game-wrecking player that we don't want to play right into the hands of. And the good news is the Broncos, with the way they run the football and the strengths of their quarterback, they don't have to alter their game fundamentally to avoid Aaron Donald. Bo Nix getting out of the pocket, out of the tackle box, is a winning proposition for the Denver Broncos. Doesn't matter if it's Aaron Donald or anybody else on the other side of that line of scrimmage. Bo Nix in the pocket is not what's best for the Denver Broncos. So I think Denver can still be who they are or who they hope to be. They're still building towards that, right? This race to get better that Sean Payton always talks about. But they can do a lot of the things they want to do or would like to do. And the added benefit is that kind of goes away from Aaron Donald. Doesn't mean that Aaron Donald's not going to have an impact on this game. I expect him to. Most certainly. But I think that the Broncos would be wise and will do some things to try and mitigate the damage that he can do. Now, on the flip side, on the other side of the ball, so much conversation about Puka, and Puka, barring a miracle, is not going to play on Sunday night. Sean McVay has been very upfront and honest this week. Puka's not going to play. Unless he's just, you know, flat out lying to everybody. I don't think he is. I don't think that Puka is playing on Sunday. And if you do that, okay, no Puka Nacua. And then you know the history between Davante Adams and Pat Surtain. You like that matchup. If you're a Denver Bronco. So you're saying, all right, Broncos are in business against the Rams offense. Well, Vance Joseph will tell you it's not it doesn't at least start with Davante Adams and Puka Nacua.
2: This 13 personnel stuff, it forces you to play big and also, you know, play small on some passing downs. So it's kind of brilliant, you know, that three tight end sets with one receiver, it can look like 13 or 11 or 10. So, I mean, he has the ability to obviously make you play big. And if you do play big with extra linemen, extra backers, he can spread you out and play small. So that's the first challenge for us, is stopping the 13 personnel running pass game. And then, obviously, getting them in known passing downs and rushing the right way and covering their main guys. That's the key.
0: From the Rams' perspective, it's not as detrimental as you would think, not having Puka Nacua, because of that 13 personnel that Vance Joseph is talking about. They're actually quite okay with only having one receiver. And this gets us back to a better test for Denver than Jacksonville was in terms of what the biggest issue was against Kansas City. I thought Jacksonville had success with Bashaul Tuten. He averaged, 4 or 5 yards a carry? The Broncos didn't, 5 yards a carry. They didn't really slow down Bashaul Tuten. I think that Liam Cohen, and partly because of the circumstances of the game, especially late in the game where the Broncos flipped that game and took control of it, they went away from Tuten. Broncos didn't stop him. But now you have the Rams who want to run the football, and they're going to do it with this 13 personnel that's on the field. And they have now we see if the Broncos truly got some of this stuff ironed out from the Kansas City game and what Kenneth Walker was able to do on against them. You know, the Rams are one of the top rushing teams in the league so far this season. So I think with Jacksonville already going into it, I was more concerned with Parker Washington in the pass game of the Jacksonville Jaguars, with the idea that Tuten could do some things, and he did. But my primary concern, if I was the Broncos, was Lawrence in the pass game and Parker Washington. And they didn't do a great job on Parker Washington, if we're being honest. With the Rams, especially with Nacua out, even if the Rams are somewhat okay with that proposition, they want to run the football. And I think that becomes, especially with Nacua out and with Surtain on Davante Adams, the run game of the Rams becomes your first concern. And we'll see if the Broncos are truly have turned a page. Because again, I don't know that they were actually that good against the Jaguars' running attack. They held up well in the red zone against Jacksonville, but Tuten had some big runs against them. This will be, I look at this game and say it's a second chance for the Broncos to make a first impression. And they say you don't have those. The Broncos do, because they're playing on a national stage so soon after they last played on one. Right? And I think a lot of people are truly waiting the first 4 weeks before they, you know, start dying on the hill of one team or the other. So Broncos obviously squandered opportunity on Monday night. Some people were like, well, I'm backing off of the Broncos. Picked up a good win against Jacksonville. But that was in the midst of all the other Sunday games. And now you're back on the primetime stage with, it seems, some of the issues from the Kansas City game ironed out and a chance to get people, to buy back in. And to just look better in a showcase game. I don't think, I said on Monday that win was reminiscent of the 2025 Broncos. I want to see the 2026 Broncos. And there were some signs there, right? The turnover that flipped the game, Jaylen Waddle. Want to see more of that and more of that lead to the things that we're asking the Broncos to do this year, which is start faster, avoid, you know, these dramatic one-score games. It's a good showcase test, whatever you want to call it, for the Denver Broncos, and certainly the Rams bring a lot to the table to be concerned with. But I do think that the Broncos have the ability to mitigate some of this stuff. Davante Adams, I don't think, is going to go for, what, two touchdowns, 160, whatever it was. I don't think he will with Pat Surtain covering him. You don't have Puka Nacua. And I think the Broncos offensively can do some things to keep Aaron Donald from wrecking the game like he did on Monday night. Still leaning Rams. I kind of like the Broncos plus the points. They are 2.5-point underdogs. But I think that the Broncos have the ability to counter some of the strengths of the LA Rams. Be a fascinating game Sunday night. Take your thoughts, your predictions on it. 719-247-1313. Coming up next, the Drive Time Sports Sound Countdown, the best audio from the week of sports.
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5: Crash is Fillmore east and westbound at Mesa Road and Fontmore Road, and that left lane is blocked I-25 northbound between Mesa Ridge, Fort Carson, and South Academy. Everything else, time of day volume is going to get you slowing down all over town no matter where you are. I'm Coyote, that's traffic.
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0: 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It is time for the Drive Time Sports Sound Countdown to refresh your memory. Here was the top three last week. At number three, it was Todd Monken not caring what his players thought of his quarterback.
1: Really, to be honest, I mean, they don't have a choice. I mean, this isn't a debate. And I don't ask the players what every series, what play I'm going to call. What play we're going to call on defense. Like, their job's to play, our job's to put the best player on the field that we think gives us a chance to win.
0: And then it was Josh Allen. We have found his weakness, and it is of the arachnid variety.
2: He can feel the vibe of the players. He can see the energy, see how guys are feeling. And sometimes it's a spider. I don't like that.
0: And then at number one, it was Sean McVay letting his true feelings about playing in Australia show.
3: That game is so far, it's almost like you try to do the Men in Black thing where you say, all right, hey, I don't remember what happened. That was so long ago. We're not playing in Australia ever again, I hope. All right. So, not because it wasn't a great atmosphere. Yeah, that'll get taken out of context.
0: One of those three gentlemen are on the list this week, on the countdown this week, but let's start at number 10. This time of year is a good time of year for this kind of thing, because media days are always a gold mine for some good clips. Got a couple from recent media days. Nuggets will have theirs on Monday, by the way. Let's go to LA. J.J. Redick understands what the big talking point has been about his basketball team, and a common theme amongst his players. Here's J.J. Redick talking about the starting five this season in L.A.
4: Starting spots are up for grabs. You said spots, right? Multiple? Is that kind of how do you view, obviously, presumably Luka will start off?
5: I'm pretty confident in three of the spots.
4: Yeah. And then Rob,
5: the other two spots will not be two white guys.
4: Thanks.
5: Those are the two things I'm confident.
4: Rob, I need to regroup. I'm shook.
0: Reporter shook by J.J. Redick. The Los Angeles Lakers this year will be the whitest team in the NBA. Walker Kessler, Austin Reeves, Luka, but J.J. Redick, no other white guys in his starting five. Number 10 on our Drive Time Sports Sound Countdown. At number 9, it was something that I don't think I've ever seen before, and that is Deion Sanders making his player Ben Finneseth apologized for his viral comments about Northwestern Stadium sounding like a library.
6: I just want to apologize to, first of all, to you guys, to everyone that's tied in with the university, to everyone at Northwestern, to everyone that supports us, to my teammates, to my coaches. It was childish. It was a stupid thing that I said. It won't happen again. And the way I handled it was horrible. And I promise you guys that it will not happen again, and it will be much more mature moving forward. So I apologize.
7: That's why I love you.
6: I love you. Appreciate you.
0: Again, I don't think I've seen that. I don't think I've seen a coach make a player attend the weekly press conference for the lone reason of apologizing for a viral moment. But credit to Ben Fenneseth. That couldn't have been fun. And honestly, I didn't even think that his comments were that big of a deal. It just looks really bad when the Buffs proceeded to get their doors blown off by Northwestern. But it's also Deion Sanders, the theme of this week, accountability and culture, as Ben Fenneseth apologizes and Deion Sanders also kicks multiple players off the team. So it makes tomorrow's game all the more fascinating to see whether any of this translates to success for the Buffs on the field against Baylor. But good on Ben Fenneseth for apologizing, owning up to it. I don't even know that apology was necessary, but good on him for standing up there and doing it. And Deion Sanders not messing around. Somebody that was, I believe someone once said that he was in it for clicks. Didn't like the clicks his team got over the weekend and trying to put his foot down on it. Number 9 on our Drive Time Sports Sound Countdown. At number 8, Courtland Sutton, fresh off a victory of Jacksonville, says that those guys from, I think, below sea level in Jacksonville or at sea level had a problem with 5,280.
7: You can hear them boys over us. You know, they didn't want to admit it, but you could tell that altitude was whooping that butt. And it's nothing to take lightly. I tell people all the time, you know, there's certain things that you can overcome, and it's not saying that anyone isn't training hard and the guys aren't practicing hard, preparing hard wherever they, you know, in their respected location. But coming here, there's a real reason why we talk about the 5,280.
0: Didn't seem to bother the Jags too much last year, but perhaps it did this year. I mean, the result says it did, as the Broncos beat the Jaguars, as the altitude whooped that butt, according to Courtland Sutton. Number 8 on our Drive Time Sports Sound Countdown. At number 7, it is the national treasure known as Terry Bradshaw asking Gronk, what about Trey McBride?
8: This guy has been quietly one of the most decent quarterbacks in the NFL. He has been producing. There's no doubt about that. And his favorite target is Trey McBride, who, to me, is the best tight end in the NFL right now. You can't argue that. This is going to be a close game, but Seattle will be in control the whole time and will
9: win.
8: What
9: about McBride? I mean,
10: that's what he just said.
9: Oh, did he say that?
10: Brilliant mind to brilliant mind. I'm going to argue with you by using your guy.
0: What was Terry Bradshaw thinking at that moment when Gronk was talking about literally Trey McBride being the best tight end in the league? I really want to know what was going through Terry Bradshaw's mind that he thought he said. I mean, they were talking about the Cardinals and the Seahawks game. Gronk was talking about Brissett. By the way, one of the more decent. What did Gronk call Jacoby Brissett?
8: This guy has been quietly one of the most decent quarterbacks in the NFL.
0: Quietly one of the most decent quarterbacks in the NFL. I don't know that that's heaping praise on Jacoby Brissett, but we move on. They were talking about Arizona. Gronk brought up Brissett, then literally said Trey McBride, first and last name, former CSU Ram. And Terry Bradshaw's like, what about McBride? Number 7 on our Drive Time Sports Sound Countdown, what about McBride? At number 6 on our countdown, it is something, a clip from this very show a few days ago. UFL president and CEO Russ Brandon joining me, talking about why Colorado Springs was perfect for the UFL.
11: It's all about the right market with the right venue and the right partner. And from day one, taking you back a little bit, Ryan, we did a RFP looking at potential expansion throughout the North America. We had considerable interest and went on a little bit of a tour and came to Colorado Springs, met with Brad Estes and Joel Curry and the team over there that run the switchbacks. And from the jump, it was just a great relationship. It's a beautiful building, obviously, a growing market, a great football market, great football state. And as we looked in and we announced expansion plans, as you know, for next year as well, and had a couple markets that we relocated from and said, hey, what's the art of the possible here with Colorado Springs in 2027? And we're able to strike a deal with Brad and his team. And we just think it's the perfect market for us, a great building. We've spent a lot of time over the last couple of years sort of remaking our venue structures and have gone to more of the MLS and USL stadium profiles. And it's worked out extremely well for us. And we just thought it was the perfect match and to come to Colorado Springs.
0: The big local news of the week, of course, is that UFL team coming to Colorado Springs. They will kick it off in April, this coming April, at Widener Field. But this has been a massive story, and it seems like Colorado Springs, at least from those of you who have talked to me, and it's been a lot of people, very excited about this, as I am as well. I felt like Colorado Springs had a void when professional baseball left, and it didn't take that long for another professional team to slide in here and recognize just what we've got to offer. So I'm excited for April. Next week is a UFL tryout camp, in some names of players who were in the NFL or didn't quite make it to the NFL. We're going to start following this process as we get closer to April and hear some of the names of who's going to be coming to Colorado Springs. And of course, October 25th, we're going to find out all of it. Name, coach, players, everything. So the UFL to Colorado Springs, number 6 on our Drive Time Sports Sound Countdown. We'll take a break, come back with the top 5 right after this.
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13: A few peaks of sunshine for the rest of this afternoon, but also watching some storms coming in from the west could produce brief heavy rainfall, gusty winds, and also some smaller hail. Still cool temperatures in the mid to upper 60s. With the KKTV 11 Alert Weather, I'm meteorologist Kevin Bloomberg.
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12: A traffic update from the KVOR Traffic Center.
16: Crashes Fillmore east and westbound at Mesa Road and Fontmore Road, and that left lane is blocked I-25.

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We continue with this week's edition of the Drive Time Sports Sound Countdown, the best sports sound of the week. To recap the countdown so far, at number 10, it was J.J. Redick saying three white guys in his starting lineup is enough. At number 9, it was Ben Fenneseth of the CU Buffs apologizing for his viral comments of Northwestern Stadium sounding like a library. At number 8, it was Courtland Sutton saying the altitude was whooping that butt of the

0: Jacksonville Jaguars. At number seven, it was Terry Bradshaw asking Rob Gronkowski, what about Trey McBride when it comes to the best tight end in the game, when Rob Gronkowski literally just said Trey McBride is the best tight end in the NFL. And at number six, it was UFL CEO and President Russ Brandon on this show with yours truly earlier this week saying why Colorado Springs was the right market at the right time for the UFL. And we continue with the countdown at number five. This Giants fan is not going to win any Father of the Year or Husband of the Year awards anytime soon. This sound courtesy of Twins TV.
1: Holy smokes, Mike. Look at this.
2: Well, if there's ever a true definition of a multitasking mother, that is the deal right there.
1: Oh, my goodness.
2: I think she's an Olympic champion.
1: Did I just hear that guy say, did you forget something?
2: Look at Dad. Oh, yeah. Did you bring the ketchup?
1: You know those little packets?
2: Yeah.
1: Oh, they're in your pocket, I'm sure.
2: Last mom of the year right there.
1: Oh, my goodness. Are you kidding me?
2: Fever babes.
1: She'll be the last one to eat, too.
2: Hey, my burger's cold.
1: My fries. What are you doing? How long did it take you?
2: Oh, man.
1: She just said to that lady, I'm going to smack him right in the nose.
2: Oh, bless her heart.
1: Goodness.
0: Yeah, a Giants fan, woman, walking through the aisle to her seat. Okay, already a difficult proposition. Has a baby in a baby Bjorn while holding multiple boxes of food, trying to get around the people in her row to get to her husband who is just sitting there. He's just sitting there. And then, like they said, it looked like the guy was asking her for, like, did you get this? Did you remember this? Like, dude, you're making all of us look bad. Chivalry apparently is indeed dead. Because the husband and the father just sits there watching the ball game, and here comes the mother and wife, the baby in tow, multiple boxes of food, trying to get through people to get to the spot just to feed her husband. It's a bad look. It's a bad look for it's a bad look for that dude. It's a bad look for the Giants fan base, that the men in the Giants fan base would allow the women in the Giants fan base to do that. And it is a bad look for just men in general. I got to say it. Number five on our Drive Time Sports Sound Countdown, the multitasking mom and the husband doing no tasks whatsoever. At number four on the countdown this week, it is Steven Adams, Houston Rockets center and truth teller when it comes to the product the NBA is going to be putting on the floor this November. Here's Steven Adams.
3: I will say, you guys should anticipate November. The performance of the league-wide. GTA is dropping. So look at NFL, look at all the leagues, and watch them plummet, mate. Just for the month of November, performance is going to go down. It should come back up, though. Most of the boys will get it done, but hopefully they finish game. Coaching as well, by the way. The coaching scouts are going to be horrendous, mate, just for November. But it should bounce back in December, hopefully.
0: You know, we always say that the NBA season truly starts on Christmas. Right? That's when a lot of people start tuning in, and everything before that is just, you know, getting right and ready for the real start of the NBA season. This year, even more so because of Grand Theft Auto coming out in November. And I'm sure somewhere in Minnesota, Kyler Murray is sitting there saying, see, I'm not the only one. Not the only one who doesn't balance his multi-million dollar job with a video game very well. Now, I play a lot of video games, right? I'm not anti-gamer. But I got to imagine if I was being paid millions of dollars, I would, I'd shave a couple hours off of my game time. Can I say this without being judged? Not a big fan of Grand Theft Auto. I know we've been, I know it's been like years in the making and that's just built up the hype, but like to me, you know, Madden, if they ever came out with another GoldenEye, maybe that would be my kryptonite. Not getting much work done. Got to play GoldenEye. Just keep that in mind. I know Steven Adams is joking, but just watch. I think he's on to something. I think the NBA in November is going to be leaving something to be desired. But hopefully, while they're terrible on the court, they're doing well in GTA, whatever even the goal of that game is. Number four on our Drive Time Sports Sound Countdown. At number three, it was Mike McDonald recounting the Cold War that went on between he and Sean Payton. This from a video that wasn't necessarily supposed to be public, but Graham Bensinger said that he shared it with the Seattle PR team and they okayed it. But anyway, here's Mike McDonald on Sean Payton accusing him of cheating. And all along, it was you, the Broncos fan, who are to blame.
4: You know, fans will like tape or like post plays from training camp on Twitter. And so it's like public.
5: Right.
4: Not, so we took like 100 plays from their training camp.
5: Good for you. Like,
4: we're like scouting them.
0: Good,
4: you know,
0: for you.
4: Like, anyways, so he got wind of it. And he like lost his mind. It's like middle of the season. And like, and we're, and we won the game. So like, and we're, and we were in the fight like our first year. We were trying to, a lot of shit going on. And so he called Johnny, basically like threatened to come out publicly and do it like a whole Patriot, like Spygate type of thing.
5: Yeah.
4: And I'm sitting there like, oh my God. I'm like, we didn't cheat. Like, the, like, you know, we thought it was a Michigan thing or we had a plant and the whole thing. And we're like, so we had to like counter with him to.
5: No, really.
4: Say like, hey, look, if you come out of this, like, we're going to sue you because it's not true, you know?
5: Right.
0: I was like, good for you. Quite industrious fellow you are, Mike McDonald, splicing together clips that people put on social media of Broncos practice. The person, the great irony of all of this is that the person, the coach who looked worse was Sean Payton. You know, Mike McDonald was the one that was maybe being a bit of an oversharer, not understanding the agreement that if you don't say that something is off the record or something is not for recording or publishing, that the journalist can put it out there. So all of these missteps, it was Mike McDonald's misstep to share that. But yet, Sean Payton was the coach that looked worse because it seemed like he was paranoid and trying to bully the Seattle Seahawks. But in the end, the two of them had a phone call this week, patched it up, and Sean Payton says that's the reason why you can't record anything at Broncos training camp even anymore. Number three on our Drive Time Sports Sound Countdown. At number two, it's probably the craziest play of the past 7 days. I present to you North Carolina State quarterback C.J. Bailey with the game on the line against Vandy.
6: And C.J. Bailey has 6 seconds to burn here. Bailey is tackled with
7: the ball.
6: The ball came out! First a fumble, and Vanderbilt has won it! What?
0: What is right, Fox Sports on the call? C.J. Bailey could have gotten sacked in the end zone, and NC State would have still won the game. The only thing that could have lost it for the Wolfpack was a defensive touchdown, and that's exactly what he gave up. We are getting at least one just absolutely insane finish to a college football game every week. Number two on our Drive Time Sports Sound Countdown. Number one coming up next.
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7: Got a crash blocking the left lane. It's I-25 northbound between Mesa Ridge, Fort Carson there, and South Academy. No other stalls or accidents reported at this time, but we have heavy volume, heavy Friday afternoon volume, no matter where you are up and down the highways and I-25. I'm Coyote, that's traffic.
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0: Self-aggrandizing, superfluous nonsense.
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0: Hello there. Welcome in. Glad to have you on this Friday. Hopefully, with it being 5 o'clock, you are well on your way to your weekend. Thank you for taking some time, whether you're simply listening, which is totally fine by me. May I recommend the Extra Sports 1300 or KVOR apps to do your listening? 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Or you can certainly watch the show on the live stream, as more and more of you are every single day. And you can find it really anywhere you scroll. If you would like to take your participation in today's show to the next level, you can do that. 719-247-1313. That is both the text line and the phone line for your convenience. Or you can simply drop a comment on the live stream. Perhaps you have a thought on these, the three stories that are driving the show today.
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0: All right, we start with the debacle at Lambeau for story number one.
2: Yeah, it's pretty tough. You know, like everyone pictures Lambeau Field and the, not booze. I don't picture booze. I picture my home stadium. That's tough. It's pretty disappointing.
0: Packers tight end Tucker Kraft after his team were booed off the field in a 35-14 loss to the Atlanta Falcons, who prior to last night were probably the biggest punchline in the league. And that is why I do not side with Tucker Kraft. I don't side with athletes that feel like they deserve unconditional love and cheering. They don't. The players are paid to be on the field. People are paying their hard-earned money to watch you. And they saw a team last night that was an absolute disaster. They couldn't throw the ball. They couldn't protect Jordan Love. They couldn't run the ball. They couldn't defend. And they got absolutely blown out by, again, the team that was the biggest punchline through 2 weeks of the NFL season. Here's what players don't understand, right? Well, they seem to not understand that customers are allowed, when they are paying their money for your product, to be upset and to voice how upset they are. And this is not Tucker Kraft talking about how someone said something about his mother. They booed. Okay, booing is a universal thing. It's not offensive. Certainly fans have taken it to another level, and those fans deserve to be criticized or to maybe not be allowed to watch sporting events in person anymore. But this is booing. Okay, this is a show of displeasure for money that was not well spent. So they don't understand that aspect of it. But they also don't understand what booing means. Booing means everybody that was booing the Green Bay Packers as they left the field last night loves the Green Bay Packers. The booing was in many ways to keep from crying. The worst thing that any team can have is an apathetic fan base. Right? We got one of those that fill up 20th and Blake every night during the summer. That's apathy. That's we don't care. We don't want what's best for you. We don't care if you're terrible. That's apathy. That's the worst thing. You should actually be happy that Green Bay Packer fans are booing you, because that shows that they still have something invested in you, that they care and they want you to be better, and you weren't. So Tucker Kraft's comments, that's not going to play well in Green Bay, nor should it. The fans have every right to boo. You were awful. And you wasted their money and their time by getting absolutely embarrassed by Michael Penix and company. There are worse things that fans can do than boo you. Booing means they care. The last thing you want is a fan base that is completely checked out. And Bronco fans do this, right? Bronco fans boo. This is how we hold athletes to a higher standard. We voice our displeasure in this way. This is commonly accepted in sports culture. To push back against it makes you come across as an entitled athlete because you feel like you are entitled to undying and unending love and affection. And the fact of the matter is you don't if you look like you did last night. Tucker Kraft is coming across as entitled, and the fan base has every reason and every right to boo you as you leave the field. I told you after Justin Herbert, people were going to be coming for Jordan Love. That is now happening, but following the same path here, people, including myself, out on the Chargers, I think we can also be out on the Green Bay Packers. Micah Parsons isn't going to put this thing back together. This team from top to bottom is just malfunctioning. Meanwhile, Falcons question mark? No, I think that game last night was much more about Green Bay and where they aren't heading this year than any great place that the Falcons are heading. 35-14, the final score. Let's take it more local with the NFL in story number two.
3: I think a lot of it was execution. I think we didn't have many second and longs. We still had a few penalties we'd like to have back. But for the most part, we were staying ahead of the chains. Like, we were running the ball pretty efficiently, trying to wear them down for a four-quarter game. And our offensive line came to play, and you know that's the strength of our offense.
0: That is Davis Webb talking about how the Broncos offense operated against the Jacksonville Jaguars. That is going to need to be the way they also operate against the LA Rams if they're going to come up with another win on Sunday night. Some good news for the Broncos to be able to do that is that J.K. Dobbins and R.J. Harvey appear to be good to go for Sunday. Cannot say the same thing for Jonah Coleman. So the appetite to see more of Coleman will have to be curbed for a week. But, yeah, you know, I said this on a Monday night when I was on Jessica Mendoza's show on KKTV 11. The best version of the Denver Broncos right now is still a healthy J.K. Dobbins running the football. I was intrigued as you are about Jonah Coleman coming out of the draft throughout training camp and in the second half against Jacksonville. But it is too early to say that he is truly their best running back. I would still actually put him third, still in the pecking order. You brought back J.K. Dobbins after a season-ending injury, another season-ending injury, because of how important he is to the run game. One decent half of football from a rookie doesn't change that. If you had to choose which running back you would rather be healthy for Sunday going up against the LA Rams, it absolutely is J.K. Dobbins over Jonah Coleman. And if R.J. Harvey's also good to go as well, that's an added bonus. So in the aggregate, this is good news for the Denver Broncos who need to try and wear down the Rams defense, which is going to be difficult because they have Aaron Donald and they can rotate those defensive linemen in and out, it's going to be harder to wear them down. But wear them down they must if they are going to get a win on Sunday night against the Rams. Story number three today is still local, but different sport. It actually affects the entire league that the Avalanche play in, but a massive bump to the salary cap the next 2 years is in the offing, and the cap will go up significantly next year and even more the year after that. For practical purposes, even with Cale Makar's massive extension, making him the highest paid player in NHL history kicking in next year, the Avs still will have $12.5 million of cap space. And they'll have even more the year after that. Now, they're going to have to take care of some guys. My three takeaways from this. Number one, all the more reason why you shouldn't have done anything other than celebrate the extension of Cale Makar. Two, the foregone conclusion that Arturi Lehkonen is not going to be an Av moving forward. I would hold on that. $12 million is enough to retain the services of Arturi Lehkonen, I believe. And then number three, this makes the math of acquiring another star player, if that's where Joe Sakic is looking around the trade deadline, the math is now not a hindrance. Right? You're going to still have to fit it into a tight cap this year, but you could prorate it, all that kind of stuff. But the Avs looking forward, they can go big game hunting, whether it's Dylan Larkin, who reportedly has the Avs as one of the teams on his list of teams he would go to, whether it's Connor Hellebuck. The Avs do have to do some maneuvering if they're going to acquire those players this year. But going into next year and the year after that, the Avs should be able to do that. But that's half of the equation. The other half is that the Avs have to come up with a trade package that Winnipeg or Detroit would go for. And I think especially with Detroit, because if they trade Dylan Larkin, they're like, we're done with this. We're rebuilding again. I don't know that the Avs have those kind of assets. So Dylan Larkin, I would say, yes, the math makes more sense now with these boosts to the salary cap over the next 2 years, but I don't think that they can convince the Red Wings to take what they have left. Now, with Winnipeg, they say they still want to win. So a Mackenzie Blackwood and another piece, maybe. We'll see. But the point is that the math is not as much of an obstacle for the Colorado Avalanche. When it comes to the extension of Cale Makar, they can still go out and make, if they can cobble together the right trade package, they can land a significant piece either this year or certainly in the next couple of years to maximize their window. And I think this year and next year are going to be huge for the Avalanche. I think if they don't come away with the Stanley Cup this year or the next, we might be talking about that one being the only one for this group. But it won't be because they can't afford this group. It'll just be because they'll be further removed and a little bit older. But a massive jump in the salary cap the next 2 years for the National Hockey League. That's good. That means business is good for the NHL. 719-247-1313. Take your thoughts on the three stories that are driving the show. As for what is going on in the financial world today, I turn to Rick Stevens of FRS Financial Group right here in Colorado Springs. He gives us his daily RBG report. Rick, what have you got today?
4: Well, today, Ryan, the equity markets were in the green as we saw a sell-off in U.S. Treasuries. That, continuing to pair with some oil pulling back, were just a couple of the things that led to this. West Texas crude traded back down to about $92, while Brent crude was down to just under $104. Your market winners on the day were actually spread over almost every sector because we got to see companies like Dell, Qualcomm, Booking.com, Trane, PayPal, and Costco all in the green today. That brings me to the RBG, which sticks with that all sectors theme through these midterms. There is not going to be a single area to use to hide from volatility over the next 6 weeks, so your best bet is going to be to continue holding every single one. That's the RBG for today, Ryan.
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1: A traffic update from the KVOR Traffic Center.
6: Got a crash blocking the left lane. It's I-25 northbound between Mesa Ridge, Fort Carson there and South Academy. No other stalls or accidents reported at this time, but we have heavy volume, heavy Friday afternoon volume, no matter where you are up and down the highways and I-25. I'm Coyote. That's traffic.
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0: Seems like we're in agreement when it comes to Tucker Kraft's comments after a 35-14 loss by the Packers against the Atlanta Falcons, and we all saw it. The only NFL game we had to watch, we all saw it, and unfortunately so did hard-working, paying customers in Green Bay who booed Tucker Kraft and the rest of the team. Tucker Kraft says, "I don't like that. You should love me all the time." And that's just not the way it works. This coming in from the 719, "I am 100% agree with you, Ryan. The NFL is a business. The only way fans can make a difference is by not showing up, and then sales go down, and then the owners will have to do something to make the team better." And that's such a good point, right? Because we've tried to float this idea for the Rockies, right? You don't like the product, don't go. But there is real reason to believe that if you don't go, the product will get worse. And the other thing I will say is that, look, in our society, paying customers have the ability to, if you want to call it complain, voice concern, however you want to phrase it, we can do that. There are a variety of ways to do that, right? And there are a variety of ways that are generally accepted, right? You fill out a comment card, you go on to Yelp, TripAdvisor, like there's all these websites where you could talk about. Reddit's a great place to go to say, "Hey, I didn't like this place." That's accepted. That's how we voice. Now, there are ways that we don't like, we don't think are okay. It's not okay to, you know, scream at your barista who got your order wrong. I'm not a big subscriber and I want to see your manager. But it's our money. We are spending it. And if the product that we get is not good, I mean, movie reviews. We all do this with movie reviews. "I didn't like this. I like this." Like, this is accepted. And this is the acceptable way to show your displeasure with your money being wasted. It's booing. It doesn't mean, you know, that they're not going to come back. They're going to come back. They want it to be better. Like, that's the biggest thing that Tucker Kraft's not connecting in his head. These Packer fans want you to be successful still. They're not booing you and taking pleasure in it because they want the Packers to fail. Quite the opposite. They're showing their frustration, and I think a lot of it, the booing, is directed at the front office as well for failing to make moves to improve the football team. They care. Like, Tucker Kraft is looking at it and thinking it's, "Oh, they hate us." They don't hate you. They want you to do better. And they want to be able to spend a significant amount of money and go to a game and be entertained and have something to cheer for. You gave them nothing to cheer for. You were terrible. What do you expect them to do? I don't get it. I don't get why Tucker Kraft would say that. Brett says two things about Tucker Kraft. Number one, if you don't want to get booed by the people that are paying you to win in front of them, how about playing better? Start with the defense. That's fair. And number two, thanks for the 4 points as my fantasy football tight end. Maybe it starts with you. And if my fantasy football team is not a priority to you, Tucker Kraft, then I will cut you from my team. Take that. See, now, Brett, we're getting into the tricky territory, right? Because I am not as big of a proponent of harassing players because of fantasy and betting as I am the performance of the team. You come in with the colors of the Green Bay Packers and you, I guess it's okay if you lose your fantasy to upset. I just think that's where we're getting into a gray area. But Tucker Kraft, if you asked him about having him as your fantasy tight end, he would say, you should play me no matter what. You should support me. Why aren't you not supporting me, Brett? I am your tight end one. But talking about the fans that are at the game at Lambeau, well within their right to boo, they do still love the Packers. When fans boo, that means they're holding you to a higher standard and they want you to succeed. They do. I would be questioning more if the Packers want to succeed more than the Packers fans based on last night. And even if Tucker Kraft feels that, and most athletes, even if Tucker Kraft is actually speaking for the majority of athletes, you don't say that. You don't say that after a performance like that. Yeah, at the very least, you got to be more media savvy. And I know he was asked a question about it, but you got to. Evan Engram was just asked a question the other day about fans booing, which has been commonplace at Broncos games. And he said something effective. It shows the high standard that they have for us, and we got to live up to it. That's the right answer. Not a good way to. And lastly, on this subject, if Tucker Kraft is trying to curtail the booing, that's not a great way to do it either. Because first drop pass he has at the next home game, those boos are going to be even louder because of the comments he made. This text coming in from the 719. Tucker Kraft just needs to remember where he came from. In Brookings, South Dakota, the fans only started showing up when they started winning. It took decades in a new stadium to achieve this. Shouts to Brookings, South Dakota. Good pull, by the way, on where Tucker Kraft is from. Did not know where Tucker Kraft is from. Without further ado, we got up against the top of the hour. Couldn't give you the best soundbite of the week on our Drive Time Sports Sound Countdown. Just to recap, at number 10, it was J.J. Redick saying, three white guys in his starting lineup is enough. At number 9, it was Ben Fenneseth apologizing for saying that Northwestern Stadium sounded like a library. At number 8, it was Cortland Sutton saying the altitude whipped the Jags' butt. At number 7, it was Terry Bradshaw asking, what about Trey McBride, when Rob Gronkowski literally said Trey McBride is the best tight end in the game. At number 6, it was UFL CEO and President Russ Brandon telling me and you on this show why Colorado Springs was the perfect place to expand the UFL. At number 5, it was a Giants fan, wife and mother, who was doing all the work while her husband just sat there waiting for her to get back to the seat with the mountains of food and their child. At number 4, it was Steven Adams prophesizing that the product in the NBA would go down the tubes in November with the release of GTA 6. At number 3, it was Mike McDonald's hottish mic moment with Graham Bensinger talking about Sean Payton accusing him of Spygate. At number 2, it was CJ Bailey, North Carolina State quarterback, fumbling in the end zone, literally the only way that North Carolina State could have lost to Vanderbilt. They did it. And here is number one, Sean McVay, a regular contributor to the countdown these days, with a mic drop moment when it comes to this whole Australia thing.
1: We got the right people. Yeah, I think, sometimes you win, sometimes you learn. And, you know, sometimes you have a dumbass coach that, you know, makes travel plans that puts you in a bad spot. So, there you go. That's a drop.
0: McVay's great. He's been on the countdown for a few weeks now. We'll see if he can make the countdown with his post-game press conference after Sunday night's game against the Broncos. 719-247-1313. Coming up next, updates on all of them injured quarterbacks and why I find out today that I am not as cultured when it comes to television as I thought I was.
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3: A few peaks of sunshine for the rest of this afternoon, but also watching some storms coming in from the west could produce brief heavy rainfall, gusty winds, and also some smaller hail. Still cool temperatures in the mid to upper 60s. With the KKTV 11 Alert Weather, I'm meteorologist Kevin Bloomberg.
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2: A traffic update from the KVOR Traffic Center.
5: Well, we don't have any reports of stalls or accidents. Very slow and heavy traffic. And, of course, we've got some diminished visibility in some areas because of fog and rain. Again, in some areas, drive with care for that for sure and allow extra time. I'm Coyote. That's traffic.
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I am getting more knowledge of South Dakota college football than I have ever gotten in my life. Tucker Kraft played at South Dakota State, Jackrabbits, Dallas Goedert. Also, I knew that. I knew Dallas Goedert. I guess I didn't know that Tucker Kraft was also there. I did know Dallas Goedert. I still remember when Dallas Goedert was drafted because didn't the Eagles jump in front of Dallas to get him? I think they did. Not been to South Dakota State. I have been to South Dakota. South Dakota's the Coyotes. Coyotes. I don't know how they say it there. I think it's Coyotes. Anyway, Tucker Kraft, that's not the Jackrabbit way. Be better. Albert, to what I'm going to talk about with this New York Times list of the greatest television shows of the 21st century, says if being

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1: Had no idea this guy was still in the league. Case Keesum, as John Elway called him back in the day. He met with the media, so I got to imagine he's going to get the start. Who am I missing here? Dart's out. Out. Found that out this week. So Dart out forever. Or at least till the end of the regular season. Darnold back in. Daniels out, but not forever. Caleb Williams doesn't look like he's going to play on Monday night. We'll probably get official word. Thankfully, that game is on Monday night. And yeah, I think that about does it. So that's the latest with all these quarterback injuries. Plan accordingly. So this 100 best TV shows list that the New York Times brought out. I haven't seen half of these. I haven't. I guess The Pitt is a big deal now. Never seen it. Battlestar Galactica. Nope, never seen it. Adolescence, I don't even know what that is. I mean, I know what Adolescence is. I don't know what the show is. Happy Valley, Broad City. I don't know these. They made another Twin Peaks? So, admittedly, I am not the person to ask. I am probably not the television connoisseur that the fine folks at the New York Times are. But I will just tell you, okay, the top five on this list, Breaking Bad, The Wire, Mad Men, Succession, and Fleabag. Okay, Succession, I am a massive fan of. So its inclusion in the top five is just fine with me. I wouldn't say I'm as big of a fan of Breaking Bad, The Wire, or Mad Men as most people are, but I understand their significance. So, and they pulled like a slew of people, right? So they wouldn't be the top three on my list. But I can't quarrel with them being at the top of the list too much because I understand the phenomenons that the three of them certainly were. Here's where my gripe with this list starts. Okay, already comedies are always like frowned upon. Comedies are always pushed down these lists. I don't understand it. Does everybody have to be a garbage human being? And does everything have to be incredibly violent and gratuitous and sexual nature and everything to be a good show? Like, can we just get some chuckles out of a show and it be good? I know comedies have some of those other aspects, but like, here's my assessment. Breaking Bad, a bunch of crappy human beings. The Wire, a bunch of shady human beings. Mad Men, a bunch of crappy human beings. Succession, a show that I love, bunch of crappy human beings. Like, can we get generally mostly likable characters? Or do they all have to be terrible people to be considered a good show? So comedies are going to be pushed down the list. Okay, but there are a couple in the top 10. They have Veep, who Julia Louis-Dreyfus, brilliant in the role, kind of a crappy person. And then 30 Rock. I'd say 30 Rock would fit, right? Everybody's pretty likable on that show. But just in general, comedies tend to get pushed down in favor of people who lead double lives and kill each other and... Like, I'm not sitting here on a moral high ground. Like, I consume these shows. Game of Thrones would absolutely be on my

0: top 10, and it's number 6 on this countdown. And you can't get more gratuitous when it comes to a show than Game of Thrones, okay? So I'm not anti that stuff. I'm just saying, is it possible that a comedy can kind of break through on some of these things? But my bigger issue, if you're going to just go comedies, The Office has to be number one. I'm sorry, The Office is, and I love Veep. Office is better than Veep. And it's certainly better than 30 Rock. 30 Rock's not even the best NBC sitcom of the 21st century. It's The Office. So Office is, wherever you're going to put your comedy, Office has to be number one. And I think Arrested Development needs to be higher than 30 Rock and Veep. Again, never claim to be a connoisseur of television. I'm just telling you, Office and Arrested Development are the best two comedy shows of the 21st century. Another comedy that is criminally low, like The Office on this list is 11th, and Arrested Development is 12th. Okay, so they're not egregiously ranked. How in the world is Chappelle's Show 58th? That show was a cultural phenomenon. And it's 58th? I don't think there have been 20 shows in the 21st century better than Chappelle's Show. I mean, they're just, he took an idea for a show that is very common, right? The sketch show. It existed before Dave Chappelle came along. But like every one of those sketches, they were all bangers. They were all awesome. Lil Jon. The Player Haters Ball, the World Series of Dice. Paul Mooney's guest appearances on that show were hilarious. And I haven't even gotten to Charlie Murphy's True Hollywood Stories. The Prince one is one of the finest pieces of television I have ever seen in my life. Chappelle's Show being 58 is a crime. Another one that I'm upset with, and I know it got a little off the rails at the end, but all of these did. Like, The Office was bad at the end. Right? But it had so many seasons that were great that overcame the stumble to the finish. And I still think that The Office held up well initially after Steve Carell left, because I thought Robert California was a great character. But once it was, you know, Andy, who's one of the worst characters in the history of television, fully assumed control, and it was very central to him. And then when Jim and Pam are fighting and all that kind of stuff, it went downhill, no doubt about it. It limped to its finish. But the seasons with Steve Carell, especially when it was when he was a little less likable as a character and a little bit more offensive to his coworkers. If we did like we do with the Hall of Fame, right? Like peak, take the 4 or 5 best years and hold it up against other players. Same thing with television. Take the 4 or 5 best, probably with television is probably shorter than that. But like 3 peak years for like the arc from episode 1 to when Jim and Pam get married. That arc right there, I'll put up against any show's peak. But this show that went off the rails at the end but was gripping television was House of Cards. Is this a Kevin Spacey thing? Do they feel like they have to move House of Cards down the list because of Kevin Spacey? Because House of Cards was amazing. Right up until the end. Right? But again, all of these shows suffer from that affliction. So many of these shows didn't land the plane, so to speak. House of Cards, 48 on the list. Too low. And this one, and this one's truly just because how much I love it. Dexter at 88, too low. Too low. Dexter was awesome. That needs to be higher. And we, you know, just talking about how a lot of these shows didn't end well, they literally put only season one of True Detective on the list. Not all the seasons of True Detective, just season one with McConaughey and Woody Harrelson. At 35, True Detective season one might be the best single season of dramatic television ever. So I thought that was a little unfair that they made only True Detective season one, and then unfair that if they were going to rank True Detective season one, that they put it 35th on the list. So those were some of my gripes. Curb Your Enthusiasm, didn't mention them. They're top 10 on this list. No problem with that. Curb Your Enthusiasm's great. Where are some other ones? I will say that there are shows that either it really is in two groups. There are either the shows that I like or the shows that I really haven't seen. Very rarely have I gotten myself, and I feel blessed, quite honestly, that this has been the case. I very rarely get into a show and a few episodes in go, this is terrible, and I'm out. I don't even take the leap. Right? And I've told the Ted Lasso story, right? I refuse to watch that show. It might be awesome. And Ted Lasso did make the list. It's somewhere on here. I just won't watch it. I won't, because I'm stubborn like that. So there are a lot of these shows on this list that I know I have been told are very good. And I might like some of them. But it's either I watch a show and I love it, or I don't watch the show. At all. I am not a bit, and when I get suggestions and it's give it three episodes and then you'll love it, no. Who has the time for that? If you're not gonna, and I'm doing this with Lanterns, which I think is great. I'm not gonna put it on a top 100 list of the greatest shows ever or the 21st century, but Lanterns has been awesome. It was awesome in episode one. Get me an episode one. If I got to trudge through the only show that I ever did that for, and I guess I should be trying this more because of how much I loved it, was Game of Thrones. That's the only show that I have been told, give it a couple episodes, but because the source that told me this was so trusted by me, I said, all right, I'll do it. And it worked out. I don't think lightning's going to strike twice. So I've either seen these shows and I like them, or I haven't seen them at all. This text, what about the classics like Mork and Mindy or Happy Days? 21st century. That's why.
1: A traffic update from the KVOR Traffic Center. Well, we don't have any reports of stalls or accidents. Very slow and heavy traffic. And, of course, we've got some diminished visibility in some areas because of fog and rain. Again, in some areas, drive with care for that for sure and allow extra time. I'm Coyote. That's traffic.
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27: A productive meeting. I'm Lisa Lacerra, Fox News. That's what President Trump is saying about the state visit of Chinese President Xi Jinping.
28: America is very happy about this visit, and I'm sure China is very happy. Also,
27: the president says the two talked about the Iran conflict, artificial intelligence, and the economy, with Xi noting the two will meet two more times before the end of the year. The White House says President Trump is canceling nearly $1 billion in spending approved by Congress using a rare and contested power to cut funding for immigrant services and diversity-focused initiatives. For a third time, the Supreme Court has turned away an attempt to use a new Missouri congressional map backed by President Trump Trump halting a federal appeals court ruling that would have revived the Republican-friendly map for the November election. And the administration can move forward on a federal voter database intended to root out non-citizen voters.
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